morning, my dear beloved people. Welcome to Jesus' Word Daily Meditation Prayer. My name is Peaceful Peace of Adiran from One Spiritual World Church of All Nations in Surulere, Lagos. Jesus' Word teaching for this beautiful morning is Numbers chapter 12, verse 3. It is written, Moses wasn't very proud at all. In fact, he had less pride than anyone else on the face of the earth. It is written, Moses wasn't very proud at all. In fact, he had less pride than anyone else on the earth. It is written, Moses wasn't proud at all. He was, in fact, less pride. He had less pride. He was the maker. Why did he say that? Why did he say Moses was the maker? Okay. This example of Moses as the meekest man was because he knew that God is the end of all trouble. When I go to God, when I go and report that matter to God, is the end. Why was the Bible written? The Bible is the most important and only infallible way that God speaks to people on this earth. The Bible to Christian is the word of God. It is God communicating his thoughts to you and me on any given issue. Moses was always going to the Lord when issues rises. It is written that there was a time issues that rises that the children of Israel provoked God, and the Bible says God was burning with anger, and people were burning, fire was entering people were burning and died, and Moses bowed down and God quenched. God stopped. Yes. A proud person does not regard prayer as God, as seeking God. God honors those who comes to him. Why are you managing that situation? If you open your mouth, that situation, you will not see them again. You will not see them again. Moses understand that all the troubles, God created them. Okay, you don't want to agree that God created them. God allowed them so that he can bring you down, can crush you, can humble you, can press you. You can look for God. Yes, a lot of people are very, very proud because God has given them riches. They have given them good things. They have given them so many good things. They become very proud. You see, those who are very rich are those who have serious trouble. Why God want to bring them down? The Buganese stood up and said, this kingdom is from me alone. I'm the one who built all this kingdom. God said, okay. Fire! Insanity enter him. Herod was giving food to people. He said, I'm the one that will supply you peace. I'll give you food. God said, now you won't give them peace. Okay, let's see. That's prayer. Remove us from contending with God. And God said, one angel hit him and he fell down. Party scatter. Ceremony scatter. Yes. Prayer makes us to be humble. If you don't pray, this is when to repent. If you don't talk to God, this is when to repent. If you don't teach your children how to pray, this is when to repent. What would they turn to? That's why he had a lot of people turn to stealing. Turn to prostitute. Turn to all manners of things to have money. They don't know that God just created those sins to call them into prayer house. I pray for you, if you humble yourself like Moses, every fire that is burning shall be off today. Financial fire, off. Marital fire shall off in the name of Jesus. I have seen people who, I saw a man who was full of smoke. 5 minutes on the prayer altar, he came to see me. 5 minutes, the story changed. I saw block broken out of his body. He was like a dust to people. That's why rejection followed him. He's well rejected. That day, doors opened for him. I pray for you as you read this word. Spirit of humility shall enter you. The spirit that pray for people shall come upon you. That's the Holy Ghost. Say when the spirit of the truth come upon you. He will testify Jesus in your life, and you too will testify. Yes. Today you will testify that God doesn't hear anything but prayer. Our phone lines are open for flashing. You can flash us.
0810-841-8286. 0810-841-8286. My name remains Peaceful Peace of Padua from One Spirit, One Church of All Nations. Say Jesus, thank you. You have a reason to say Jesus, thank you. Because of him, you have life. Bye.

0: Hello. Welcome to Turning Point with Femi Emmanuel on radio. God sent us to you to be a blessing to you. The word you are hearing is the word of power. The Bible says in Psalm 107 verse 20, He sent His word. He healed them and delivered them from all their destruction. 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Don't just take it alone. 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We are also on several other radio stations within the city, the state, the country, and beyond. We always start by saying what the Word of God says to our lives, no matter what we see. My listeners, don't go by what you see. Don't go by what they are saying. Don't go by what social media is saying. Don't even go by your feeling. Go by what the Word of God says. So, let the Word of God rule in your heart. Make this confession with us. Don't close your mouth. If you can be as loud as we are here, please do. Take this confession with us. Say, in the name of Jesus,
1: in the name of Jesus,
0: I declare that you are my God.
1: I am your covenant child.
0: Under that covenant,
1: I have a right to a good life.
0: I have a right to a healthy body.
1: I have a right to long life.
0: I have a right to prosperity.
1: I have a right to peace.
0: I receive them all.
1: Today marks a new beginning
0: of my new rising.
1: Today marks a new beginning
0: of my soaring higher.
1: I therefore I address all forces and powers
0: stopping my progress.
1: Clear out of the way.
0: I confess I am healthy.
1: I am wealthy.
0: I am agile.
1: By the grace of God, I will fulfill my purpose.
0: I'm rising higher,
1: and I am returning to give you all the glory.
0: In Jesus' name.
1: Amen.
0: You have said it, you will have it.
1: Amen.
0: In fact, God will surpass your expectation.
1: Amen.
0: In Jesus' name.
1: Amen.
0: Let your amen roar 3 times.
1: Amen.
0: Wow. You will not just be making confession. You will become the reality of what you daily confess. We are still on that great theme, more than a conqueror. Romans chapter 8 verse 37, Paul the Apostle says, we are more than a conqueror through Christ that set us free. And don't forget what I have said again and again. You are who God says you are. You have what God says you have. You can do what God says you can do, no matter the setback, no matter the disappointment, no matter the frustration, no matter the economic climate, no matter who is in government. You are who God says you are. God says you are more than a conqueror. Then you are one. So we are literally looking at the price. When God says you are a thing, there is what you need to do to make it become a reality. That God promised you a thing in the Bible does not mean it will come automatically. There is a duty. There is a role to play. God's given opportunity has a correspondence responsibility. If we are going to operate as more than a conqueror in all our fields of life's endeavor, what are the things we must also do? Yesterday, we spoke about studying the word of God and obeying it. If you obey me, He said you will live your life in peace and your day in splendor. What are the keys? What are the factors? What are our own responsibility too? If God will make us a more than a conqueror. So next to studying the word and obeying it is holiness. God's power flows through a consecrated life. Hebrews 12 verse 14 says, follow peace with all men and holiness, without which no man shall see the Lord. Holiness is being separated unto God and living a life that pleases God. It is a conscious decision to depart from sin and pursue righteousness. Did you hear what I said? One has to be intentional, a righteous decision. It's not going to be easy. Our flesh wants sin. Our flesh wants it easy. But if we live by the flesh alone, we will die. Remember, man is essentially a spirit. He has a soul, the seat of our intellect. Then he has the body. The body wants it easy. The body wants to be tickled. But you are the one that will say no. When people say the spirit is willing and the flesh is weak, I say to them, no. If the spirit is willing, compare the flesh. Our body system never got born again. It's only our spirit that get born again. The soul never get born again. So he says we should renew our mind with the word of God. The body never get born again. Paul said you should mortify the body, kill the body through fasting and discipline. Holiness, holiness, holiness brings God's presence. You want to be a man and a conqueror? Be ready to be holy. 1 Peter chapter 1, verses 15 and 16. He said, but as he which has called you is holy, so be you holy in all manner of conversation. My listeners, if you want to operate as a man and a conqueror in this world, ask God for the grace to be like him. The grace of holiness. Why is holiness essential for a man and a conqueror life? Number one, holiness brings God's presence. God dwells with those who walk uprightly. His presence guarantees victory in battle. No wonder Moses prayed to God in Exodus 33, verse 15. He says, if your presence will not go with us, don't take us further. My listeners, life is too dangerous to walk alone without the guaranteed presence of God. Today we are going to pray for guaranteed presence of God. 24/7 presence. 24/7. 7 days a week presence. 24 hours a day presence. 365 or 66 days presence. Every day. Jesus Christ said, I will not leave you nor forsake you. A believer who enjoys God's presence cannot easily be defeated. It's not possible. When you see a man or a woman on whose God's presence dwells, you better don't touch him. Psalm 105, verse 15. He said, touch not my anointed and do my prophet no harm. My listeners, if you have the anointing oil I gave you on the prayer mountain or on a Sunday, take it. Anoint yourself. Anoint yourself. Anoint yourself. When you are anointed and carry the presence of God, you are undefeatable. You are unmolestable. You are invincible. Holiness in God confers on you God's presence that makes you a winner every day. Number two, holiness gives you boldness before God. Sin produces guilt and condemnation, but holiness gives you confidence in prayer and spiritual warfare. When Adam and Eve sinned in the Garden of Eden, and God came down in the evening with his presence, they ran and hid themselves. Why? They have sinned. Their conscience condemned them. The Bible says, let us come boldly to the presence of God that we may obtain mercy in the day of need. How will you be bold in the presence of God when sin lives, when you practice and live in sin? He said, can we be in sin and ask grace to abound? He said, no. You cannot be sinning and be winning. If you are sinning, no matter how little, no matter how small, some people have a way of categorizing sin. Before God, sin is sin. There is no little sin. There is no big sin. Before God, sin is sin. Lying, arrogance, and pretension, and murder, abortion, and stealing. Before God, they are all sins. So no, don't categorize them. Come before God and receive your cleansing. Sin removes boldness and courage. And if we lack boldness and courage, we'll not be able to stand before God to ask him for the conquering spirit. No, he said to Joshua, tell these people to make themselves clean because I will visit them. Sin produces guilt and condemnation, but holiness gives confidence in prayer and spiritual warfare. Proverbs 28 verse 1, he said, the righteous is as bold as a lion. A conqueror must be spiritually bold. You come before God in boldness, you ask in boldness, and you receive. Many believers lose their authority because of compromise. Holiness keeps a believer spiritually strong and effective against the enemy. Ephesians 4:27, neither give you place to the devil. I say to everyone listening to me today, if you are living in sin, don't think God will hear you and deliver you. Sin sinks. Don't sink under sin. Call on God, he will forgive you. Place your right hand on your chest and pray with me. If you have not had this experience or an encounter, say, my dear Heavenly Father, I come before you today to have an encounter of salvation with you. Save my soul. I am a sinner. Have mercy on me. I believe you died for me. You rose again for me. I believe in your death and in your resurrection. So I open my heart and my life and receive you as my Lord and Savior. Thank you for saving me in Jesus' name. Something that just happened to you now, if you pray that prayer sincerely, John 1:12 says, as many as received him, to them gave he power to become sons and daughters of God. God has just given you that power. Exercise it. Reject sin. When you have the urge to do anything contrary, remind the devil of the prayer you have just prayed now, and he will leave you. Now, if you are listening to me on 6 to 6:30 radio bed, then join me on YouTube, Facebook, and Instagram. I am on Facebook, YouTube, and Instagram every day, 6:30 to 7 a.m. every day. 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Pray the prayer we pray over the day. 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Prophesy over the day as we did. 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Before the YouTube and Facebook, are you on phone? 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It will send it to you. Follow the link. If you are still having an issue, call the number back. Chat the number back. It will put you through. That's right. Next to sharing God's word, we listen to testimonies. Listen to people's testimonies.
2: I am Mrs. Grace David. I've come to return all glory to God who saved me from sudden death yesterday.
0: Wow.
2: This phone was giving me problems, so it fell, and we've got the help up twice. But the thing was still giving problem. As I said, when he has time, that we'll go together. So that yesterday, we got to Franklin's. So we got there and he said, the pavement, I should just stand on it. And I said, no, I will sit on it and cross to the other side. I don't know what happened. I did not jump. I just sat. The next thing I saw myself, fell on the other side of the road. I couldn't stand up. My husband was saying, stand up, stand up. I said I couldn't stop, so he held me up and was screaming on this my hand yesterday. So we left, and I remember what Daddy said. I said, God, I thank you, because yes. Daddy said we will come to a near-death situation, but it will not swallow us.
1: Wow.
2: And I give God glory, because as at that time, it's as if somebody stopped those cars and the Okada from coming. I give God all the glory. All I'm the here glory. Today, hate and
1: hearty. Hail and hearty. Hallelujah.
3: I'm Yabo Bada Williams. I thank God for what the Lord has been doing in my life.
1: Yes.
3: My daughter, I want to give a testimony about. She was pregnant. By the time it was 2.5 months to the delivery, the water ruptured. So she went to the hospital. She was to be admitted. Then on the day of delivery, I followed her. They took her to the delivery room. I was seated outside. I thank God. So one nurse came in. I came out from the delivery room. She ran to the metro. They came there about 4. I was just, I said, hey, what? But I believe in the spirit of the Holy Spirit.
1: Yes.
3: Thank you, Jesus. By the time they came out, the matron said they have never seen such in their hospital.
1: Wow.
3: For the first time. The baby lived on blood till the day she delivered. They brought, it was blood they were just bringing out from her womb. But I thank God, she's okay.
1: God bless you, ma'am.
4: My name is Mrs. Victoria Olushola Ehonioton.
1: Listen to this.
4: I have come to return all glory to
1: all
4: the Lord.
1: Glory to God.
4: We did a marriage for one of my daughter.
1: Marriage.
4: 2 years ago.
1: Yes.
4: After 1 year, the girl get pregnant in the fallopian tube.
1: Wow.
4: And with pain. So they have to remove one fallopian tube. I heard of it. I said, no, not you.
1: Mm.
4: I started praying.
1: Yes.
4: I brought the case to the altar.
1: To
4: I
1: the
4: wrote
1: altar.
4: A memo
1: concerning
4: it. But to God be the glory, he get pregnant again.
1: Again.
4: And delivered this week.
1: Hey.
4: Delivered this week on Monday.
1: Yes.
4: I returned glory to the Lord.
1: Amen.
4: And the delivery was so easy and, in fact, no issue at all.
1: Amen. More and more will come.
0: Wow. You will not just be listening to people's testimonies. You too will have testimonies yourself. The Lord bless you as you do that. Is today your bad day? Put your hand on your bosom and let me pray for you. May the Lord bless your new age and bless your bad day. You will live to be old. No arrow of untimely death will cut you short. Happy bad day. Then God said to me, there are many of his children whose heart he will link to become co-partners, co-sponsoring this laudable kingdom project. Turning Point on Radio is God's work. And the quickest, the fastest, the most guaranteed way to enjoy God's divine intervention and God answering your prayer is for you to also be involved in God's program for the world. What is God's program for the world? Salvation of souls, establishment of saints, releasing light to a world of darkness. What are you going to be able to give to God as a partner? Determine it at your level. Don't give God peanuts or leftovers. Give God what your conscience says, yes, this is good for my God. And don't let it be once and for all. Whatever you have decided to be sending to this great kingdom work, either weekly, fortnightly, or monthly, be consistent with it. Consistency is what God honors. Then pay your tithe. 10% of your salary or your earning, the allowances, even when people give you cash gift, 10% of it belongs to God. 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Devourers will not be able to consume it. So pay tight on your business outfit. Don't let it stress you. It's God's portion in your earning. Very soon you'll be given tithe of multi-millions as tithe without struggle, without fail. This is the number. Send a WhatsApp message or an SMS to this number and say, please send us Tony Pan Radio Outreach account details. It shall be sent. 08055100510. 08055100510. He will send it. Whatever you have decided to do and your type, be very consistent. I pray for you intensely. Each time we receive the alert of your tithe and your personal seed. Many people are already doing it. I pray for you. That's why we are extending every day. Be a part of it. The Lord will bless you. Then some people said, Pastor, give us one or two turning point account numbers so that on the spur of the moment, as we listen to you, whatever God lays in our heart, we can send it. And I have added to that. Don't just pray and leave it to prayer. Any day you have an important assignment, a journey, an exam, an interview, an appointment, a woman is to deliver, you are down, you have challenges. Anytime you have an important thing, a journey, a sales, buyers are not coming, or you have good aspiration, don't just pray and leave it to prayer. Put a special seed, we call it victory seed and grace seed, 5,005 naira. 5 is God's number for grace. You can't do 5, do 2,002 naira. 2 is God's number for double, even if it is 1,000. But give at your highest level. Don't just pray and leave it to prayer. That was the understanding of the past that makes it look that

now, so that at the spur of the moment, we can do, I've told you, anytime you have something important, a journey, an assignment, an invitation, exam, whatever you consider important, don't just pray and leave it to prayer. So I give you two of the numbers to do your transfer to now. First is GTB. 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That's GTB. The second one is Zenith. Zenith account, 101-709-1117. 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Turning point will pop up. Do as God lays on your heart, but do it cheerfully. God loves a cheerful giver. I will pray for you. God will give you enlargement. 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All Thursdays in July, venue is our center in Goshen Land, Living Spring Chapel International, Allen Avenue bus stop, or the interchange. Right on the main road there, you cannot miss it. 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It is called anointing oil for unusual help. Yes, supernatural help. Strange help from God will locate you. Then you'll be given anointed mantle with relevant Bible verses to engage in the prayer. Also free. If you are coming in your vehicle, please do. We have secured car park with Lagos International Airport next to our compound there. Yes, and you'll be parking free. If you are coming in commercial vehicle, come with joy. You shall soon be coming in your dream car. If you are coming from a rented house, come cheerfully. You will soon be coming in your own dream house. I say that every time, and it's happening to our people. Prayer Mountain service every Thursday is so powerful, prophetic, and impartational. It is not like the Sunday conventional services. Oh, no. So you bring things to represent things, to collect things. Hebrews 11 verse 1. So bring items, bring documents, bring photographs, anything that connects to what you want God to do for you. Bring your international passport, baby and wedding things to represent where you want God's hand to touch. Miracles will happen. Counseling and prayers available with pastors after the second service. The two telephone numbers to call, send SMS or chat to for more information and direction. Please, no flashing, but call, SMS, or chat to any of these two numbers, 0806-478-8392, 0806-478-8392, or 0803-909-2578, 0803-909-2578. Start calling now, or send SMS, or chat. They will reply you. They will talk to you and give you direction. I'll be waiting for you every Thursday this month to give you a dignified welcome. Come, I love you. What is left for me now is a prophetic impartational prayer for today. Receive it. I stand in the name of God Almighty through Jesus Christ. I make a decree over your life. Your dream shall be fulfilled. Amen. All that you said before you to do, I command them accomplished. Amen. Where you are turned back before, they will invite you in. Amen. Where you are rejected, your submission, your paper, your application, your goods, they will be begging you to bring them. Amen. You will not lack patronage. Amen. I call for customers and clients. I call for members and enrollment. Whatever you do, you will find favor. Whatever is draining you is sealed up today. You are blessed in Jesus' name. Somebody shout amen 3 times. Wow. You will not just be hearing this. They will become the revelation and the testimony of your life. Femi Emmanuel is my name. I love you. Have a great day.

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1: 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Now the news in detail. President Bola Tinubu has reaffirmed his administration's unwavering commitment to transforming Nigeria's infrastructure landscape with the flag off of Section 1 of the Akwanga-Kaduna-Jos segment of the 700 kilometers Akwanga-Bauchi-Gombe-Biu-Maiduguri Superhighway. The president said the project represented the fourth legacy highway initiative of his administration's efforts to build world-class infrastructure that will strengthen national integration, improve road safety, facilitate trade, and unlock economic opportunities across the country.
0: President Bola Tinubu will unveil a complimentary book entitled Tributes and Condolences in honor of former President Muhammadu Buhari in Abuja this month as part of activities marking the first anniversary of the passing of late president. The chairman of the Central Planning Committee and former secretary to the Government of the Federation, SGF, Mr. Boss Mustafa, stated this while briefing journalists in Abuja on preparations on the memorial event. Mr. Mustafa said the anniversary with President Tinubu serving as special guest of honor would bring together Buhari's family members, friends, former associates, public officials and admirers for prayers and reflections on the late leader's life and legacy. He maintained that some individuals who worked closely with Buhari would speak on his historical contributions and share personal experiences of their time with him. The former SGF explained that the book is neither for sale nor intended for fundraising, but will witness religious leaders representing various faiths and denominations leading in prayers for him.
1: The federal government has handed over 116 completed housing units under the National Housing Program to the Benue State Government. At the handover ceremony in Makurdi, the Minister of Housing and Urban Development, Dr. Mutaka Dharma, described the acquisition of the estate by the Benue State Government as a strategic and commendable decision to expand access to quality and affordable housing for citizens. Dr. Dharma, represented by the Director, Public Buildings and Housing Development Department, Samuel Temitope, commended the administration of Governor Hyacinth Alia for his sustained efforts towards improving the welfare of the people through investments in infrastructure and social development. The acting head of civil service, Benue State, Dr. Eunice Obenyi, who received the 116 housing units on behalf of the governor, appreciated the Federal Ministry of Housing and Urban Development for making the partnership with the state on housing provision realizable.
0: The Department of the State Service, DSS, has arraigned five associates of former Minister of Petroleum, Dimitri Silva, at the Federal High Court in Abuja on alleged information concealment on the whereabouts of the principal allegedly implicated as financier of aborted coup attempt against President Bola Tinubu. Silva, a former governor of Bayelsa State, has been declared wanted by the federal government and his identified properties marked for forfeiture following indictment of being the sponsor and mastermind of the alleged coup plot. The five associates are Ruben Ayuba, Musa Mohammed, Friday Paul, Paganegiha and Nagaha, and Ayebai Fife Sobute, who were arraigned before Justice Peter Difu. Two counts charged slammed against them indicated that the accused persons on April 28, 2026 became accessories after the fact of felony by concealing the whereabouts of Timipere Silva, said to be a fugitive of the law. The alleged offense is said to be contrary to Section 519 of the Criminal Code Act Law of the Federal Federation of Nigeria 2004. However, all the accused persons pleaded not guilty to the charges when read to them. In a briefing, Justice Lifu admitted them to bail in the sum of 5 million naira each and two sureties each in the like sum. DSS lawyer Emmanuel Urubo asked the judge to give a date for the DSS to open their trial by calling witnesses to testify against them.
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7: Listen to this announcement. The PBAT door-to-door movement, a nationwide grassroots movement promoting civic participation, national development, and the Renewed Hope Agenda, is organizing the inauguration of its national executives on Thursday, 9th July 2026, by 11 a.m. at the Nigerian Army Conference Center and Suites, Asokoro, Abuja. 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This message is sponsored by High Chief Government Ekpemukulu, patron of the PBAT door-to-door movement.
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1: Glad to know you're still tuned. As we reported earlier, President Bola Tinubu has inaugurated the construction and realization of the fourth legacy project of his administration, with a call on the communities to take ownership and protect the infrastructure around them. The president stated this while flagging off the road construction in Akwanga, Nasarawa State. Information correspondent Joshua Adams tells us more.
8: The fourth legacy project is a 700-kilometer road which starts in Akwanga, Nasarawa State, and will traverse through five other states of Kaduna, Plateau, Bauchi, Gombe, and Borno. According to the president, the project was deliberately approved to connect the north central and northeastern states and to boost economic activities along the corridor. The president, represented by the national chairman of the All Progressive Congress, Professor Nantawi Ilwada, explained that his administration was totally committed to transforming the landscape of the country.
9: Let me assure you that with God on our side, we shall complete these projects and deploy them for the benefit of the economic revolution of our country. These roads shall be done and will be successful. And note that North Central alone has the highest number of projects in the country.
8: The Minister of Works, Senator Dave Umahi, while appreciating the president for his determination to the development of the country, noted that already 111 billion naira has been approved to commence construction of the Lot 1, which is a 125-kilometer road from Akwanga to Jos Plateau State.
10: At the Baradi section, you have about 51 kilometers going through the Snake Island, through Ogogoro Island.
8: The governor of Plateau State, Caleb Mufwang, who spoke on behalf of the governors of the six states, thanked the president for approving the project.
11: The journey of 1,000 miles begins with one step, and today we are beginning that journey. That is why I want to let Nigerians know that Mr. President walks the talk.
8: The Minister of Information and National Orientation, Alhaji Mohammed Idris, told the gathering that just as the president was developing roads, other sectors of the economy are not left out.
12: The investors are not leaving Nigeria. Investors are coming back to Nigeria. We are seeing the great work that Mr. President is doing in the health sector in terms of medical industrialization. America is helping Nigeria to support our medical industrialization program, which is the biggest contribution they have done anywhere in the world.
8: Alhaji Mohammed Idris added that the reforms undertaken by this administration were yielding positive fruits, such that the subnational government are also delivering transformative projects nationwide. In Akwanga, Nasarawa State, Joshua Adams, Radio Nigeria.
0: Meanwhile, President Bola Tinubu is expected to formally inaugurate the largest lithium processing plant in West Africa, The daily output of 6,000 tons and annual capacity of 3 million tons at Endo Village in Nasarawa local government area of Nasarawa State today. The Nasarawa State government under Governor Abdullahi Suli has placed priority in the mining sector and is beginning to yield positive results. We have on the line Nasarawa State Commissioner for Environment and Natural Resources, Princess Margaret Elayo. Good morning, Princess.
13: Good morning, sir. It's nice to be with you this morning.
0: Okay, thank you so much for joining us on the news. What is the significance of the inauguration of the plant today?
13: Well, first and foremost, we want to thank Mr. President, President Bola Ahmed Tinubu, for making Nigeria his way of doing business. In Nasarawa today, or let me start talking about Nigeria as whole, that we are blessed with over 44 types of commercial solid mineral in all 36 states, including the SPT, and various minerals, like I stated. But in Nasarawa, we are the largest lithium mineral. As a matter of fact, now we've been labeled as one of the largest in West Africa.
0: Okay, let's talk about the impact. How impactful will this be on the mining activities, especially lithium, as regard the economic development of the state and host communities in particular?
13: Thank you. Well, you know, when it comes to minerals generally, diversifying when it comes to our economy. As you're aware, we capitalizing and focusing on oil, and that literally has changed. Having discovered the wealth of minerals we have in Nigeria, it's a very strong revenue generation, and it's very stable, and it's a long-term process. Now, when it comes to the community, we're talking about creations of jobs. These are people that these investors take around in terms of technical training. They teach them the mining process, give them the idea of the logistics. The most important thing is having a factory in our country. And that is the focus of His Excellency, the Executive Governor of Nasarawa State, Engineer Abdullahi Suli, when he made it very open and clear that investors are invited and are welcome to our state. But the biggest thing we are requesting is for you to be able to create, instead of evacuating our wealth and leaving the country with it. But now he has established a law and policy where you must establish a factory to create jobs for the people in the community. And I'm very, very focusing on the fact that the seed lab must be given to the community, because there's no way we have large wealth in the community and the community are suffering. So our focus first is when we have an investor, we must make sure that we looked critically the needs of those people in the community. Is it water that they need to be borehole need to be installed? We make sure that happened before you even commence the job. Is it the people who are looking for scholarship, the hospital where we establish primary health care, where these investors will contribute immensely to make sure that the community are blessed with the wealth, thereby they are not the one responsible in making sure of it. And one of the biggest things that we've been able to be blessed with is the fact that most of these investors, having done all this, a couple of years from now, they're going to exit the structure and leave it for the community to take over. And that is the game plan that His Excellency has put on ground. And today, Mr. President is so blessed to have people like Engineer A.A. Suli, who is committed in promoting the renewal agenda, not just in our state, but in Nigeria at large.
0: The economic aspect looks to be well covered, especially for us, regarding the community. But let's go to where the impact is mostly felt and pronounced, especially with communities where materials or raw materials are being extracted. What is the level of monitoring of the mining companies by the state government to ensure that mining companies strictly adhere to the environmental assessment policy of the government?
13: Thank you. For the responsibility and the things in place where the government are responsible is to make sure we have a mine safely and protection over our environment, you know, with all the climate change and the concern that is going on all over the world. Our concern and the mandate we have on ground is to make sure that policies are in place whereby our environment are protected. And I've always said this in the past, environment don't need you, you need the environment. So we are focusing in in making sure that people take care of the environment. That's why you are mining does not mean that you will leave the environment degraded or deforested. So the whole idea is, as you are working, you are putting things in place in the community to make sure that even after your exit, the community will stay safe. We have the support of the artisanal miners who actually maybe must have discovered a couple of these wells and do not have the resources nor the technology to be able to process it. So we make sure that they are being captured and being taken care of. Like I said, it's an add value locally, which instead of exporting, we have the raw material developed, and then these are community who have been engaged to do it. It's an inclusive thing when it comes to every community. The women get benefited, the youth are now being engaged, and then the host community is something that they tried for, and they are now doing the ownership. And that is why we are encouraging youth. When we talk about engagement, when we talk about getting yourself equipped with something, this is the entire structure that is built for that. It's not just the fact that you want to just go there, play with the mineral, but learn and see what you can take those minerals to develop, even on your own account, to set up a mine, a little unicorn, where some of these things can come to your community. You can use it also to do a whole lot of activities. Okay. So that is the focus of the government. And like I said, we are open for good business, but at the same time, we do not take our environment for granted.
0: Thank you very much. The state government definitely looks ready for this particular project. And Nasarawa will definitely be having an August visitor in July. We'll be speaking with the Nasarawa State Commissioner for Environment and Natural Resources, Princess Margaret Olayo, on the inauguration of the lithium processing plant in the state by President Bola Tinubu today. Thank you very much once again, Princess Margaret Olayo.
13: Thank you so much for having us. Looking forward to share our minerals with you guys. Bye.
0: All right. Thank you very much.
1: And that takes us to the spotlight, which is on Nasarawa State, leading Nigeria's lithium revolution. It is written by Yusuf Mekafe, a business development consultant.
14: The solid mineral lithium, often referred to as white gold, is powering the future of the global economy. From electric vehicles and renewable energy storage systems, to mobile phones, medical equipment, and other strategic minerals, Ina, known as the home of solid mineral, is taking the lead through strategic partnerships that are harnessing this extraordinary resource for the benefit of its people, investors, and the nation at large. The commissioning of the 6,000 metric tons per day Diamond New Energy Lithium Processing Plant at Endo in Nasarawa local government area of Nasarawa State is yet another testament to what mutually beneficial partnerships can achieve under the right investment climate. The facility, now the largest lithium processing plant in West Africa, is a bold statement that Nigeria is ready to move beyond exporting raw minerals and embrace value addition, industrialization, and economic transformation. Diamond New Energy Company Limited was established in July 2024 following the equity restructuring of two major Chinese companies. 2 months later, the company signed an agreement with the Nasarawa State Government to establish a large-scale lithium processing base. The first phase of the project was completed and commenced operations in August 2025. This remarkable achievement is the product of deliberate policies, strategic planning, and visionary leadership under the administration of Governor Abdullahi Sule. Since assuming office in 2019, Governor Sule has pursued a clear vision of diversifying the state's economy, creating jobs, attracting investments, and positioning Nasarawa as Nigeria's leading destination for responsible mining and industrial development. Rather than allowing valuable mineral resources to leave the state in their raw form, the Sule administration introduced an executive order encouraging investors in the mining sector to establish processing plants within the state. This forward-looking policy ensures that greater value is added locally, more employment opportunities are created, and a larger share of the economic benefits remains within Nigeria. The Diamond New Energy Lithium Processing Plant stands as a shining example of this vision becoming reality. Diamond New Energy is a fast-growing international mining and processing company engaged in lithium exploration, mining, and deep processing. while also developing other multi-mineral businesses. With a processing capacity of 6,000 metric tons per day and an annual capacity of 3 million metric tons, the Endo facility ranks as the largest of its kind in West Africa in terms of output, investments, and technological capacity. It is also Africa's leading standalone spodumene separation plant

0: It's 7 o'clock. This is the network service of Radio Nigeria. Good morning and thank you for joining us on the news. I am Rachel Bwala. Reading with me this morning is
1: David Bumoru. Good morning, Nigeria. The headlines. President Bola Tinubu inaugurates Akwanga Maiduguri Superhighway.

0: setting a new benchmark for the continent's modern lithium industry. The partnership between the company and the Nasarawa State Government is anchored on cooperation, innovation and sustainable development with a shared commitment to mutual prosperity and inclusive growth for host communities. The project has already created more than 1,000 direct jobs for local residents, while an additional 2,000 people are engaged in related support services. Through targeted training programs, the company is also developing skilled technical, managerial and professional personnel, thereby strengthening long-term economic growth in Nasarawa State. Diamond New Energy's corporate social responsibility initiatives extend to road construction, health care, education and vocational training, contributing meaningfully to community development. Similarly, the Sule administration has invested $500 million from the $1.5 billion received as the company's signature bonus into verifiable development projects in the host communities. This reflects Governor Abdullahi Sule's consistent advocacy for policies that ensure that mining host communities enjoy tangible benefits from mineral exploitation while safeguarding the environment for future generations. Even more significant is the fact that the Diamond New Energy Lithium Processing Plant aligns closely with the economic agenda of President Bola Ahmed Tinubu, which places strong emphasis on local manufacturing, value addition, industrial growth, and economic diversification. The project also demonstrates how subnational governments can effectively support Nigeria's economic transformation through visionary leadership, sound policies, and productive partnerships. More importantly, it reinforces the principle that mining can and should be conducted responsibly. As President Bola Ahmed Tinubu commissions the Diamond New Energy Lithium Processing Plant in Endo, Nigerians celebrate the power of vision, partnership, and purposeful leadership. It is a model in which investors thrive, communities prosper, governments earn sustainable revenue, and the nation strengthens its industrial capacity. As Diamond New Energy Limited joins the growing list of credible investors in Nasarawa State, the administration of Governor Abdullahi Sule reaffirms its commitment to sustaining an enabling business environment while promoting inclusive growth and shared prosperity for all.
1: That spotlight on Nasarawa State, leading Nigeria's lithium revolution, was written by Yusuf Mekafe and read by Fubara Pepo.
2: And moving on to financial matters, the Central Bank of Nigeria, CBN, has revoked the operating licenses of 46 microfinance banks across the country. A statement by the acting director, Corporate Communications Department of the bank, Mrs. Hakama Shidiali, explains that the revocation was in line with the powers of the Apex Bank, Sections 12 and 13 of the Banks and Other Financial Institutions Act, BOFIA 2020. The statement lists insufficient assets to meet liabilities, closure of operations without the CBN approval, inactivity and cessation of financial intermediation, failure to commence operations within 12 months of license approval, and failure to maintain minimum capital funds unimpaired by losses as some infractions by the affected microfinance banks. It adds that the revocation of the licenses remains part of the Apex Bank's ongoing efforts to safeguard the stability of the financial sector, protect depositors, ensure licensed institutions comply with current laws and regulatory requirements.
1: Meanwhile, following the revocation of the operating licenses of 46 microfinance banks, the Nigeria Deposit Insurance Corporation, NDIC, has advised the public against any transaction with the closed banks. A statement by the head public communication of the corporation, Mrs. Hawagambo, says NDIC has commenced the process of the orderly closure of the failed banks with the immediate takeover, verification and payment of insured sums to eligible depositors. The statement adds that depositors would be informed on arrangements for the payment of insured deposits.
2: The Independent Corrupt Practices and Other Related Offences Commission, ICPC, and the National Pension Commission, PENCOM, have recovered over 3 billion naira in unremitted pension contributions from employers. The recovery was achieved through the ICPC-PENCOM Enforcement Initiative, aimed at addressing pension contribution defaults and protecting the retirement savings of workers. A statement by PENCOM says the recovered funds obtained from defaulting employers in the electricity sector have been fully remitted into the respective retirement savings accounts, RSAs, of affected employees in accordance with the provisions of the Pension Reform Act, PRA 2014. According to the statement, the recovery demonstrates the effectiveness of the partnership between PENCOM and ICPC in enforcing compliance with the PRA 2014 and ensuring that employers fulfill their statutory pension obligations. The statement explains that PENCOM signed a Memorandum of Understanding MOU with ICPC in October 2025 to establish a framework for collaboration on the recovery of unremitted pension contributions, investigation of pension-related infractions, and enforcement of compliance with the PRA 2014. It adds that ICPC is currently investigating several private sector employers referred by PENCOM for non-compliance with the PRA 2014.
1: As Business Day newspaper groups celebrate silver lining of data-driven journalism, the chief executive officer of the Mayor of Housing Group, My Ace China, has commended the group for being the voice of business for 25 unbroken years in Nigeria. The Port Harcourt-based real estate giant appraised the business-leading newspaper for using their platform to speak against bad economic policies, laws, and practices, as well as speaking up for business owners in the nation.
3: What has been most impressive about Business Day is their consistency and professionalism. Business Day has always kept themselves above the pack in their professionalism, above the pack in their insight, in their consistency. When Business Day writes, you can submit what others write and it will still be below the single writing and the single reportage of Business Day.
1: The award-winning business strategy leader, Mr. China, while urging the group to remain steadfast, commended Business Day for initiating and sustaining the Business Day annual CEO forum, which has become a rallying policy platform for topmost business owners and investors.
3: Your opinion matters, and your opinion drives direction and informs the world. Your opinion drives policy. No longer should business news just be a neutral reporter. But Business Day has come of age to add their voice to the voices they report. And their voice must always echo the voice of positivity, forming the silver lining in every cloud of news they report.
1: Mr. China said the conference brought together owners of businesses and investors to sharpen the business space of Nigeria. The mayor of Housing, who has been in forefront promoting River State as a worthy investment destination, commended the management, staff, and the entire Business Day stakeholders for the journey so far, while urging the newspaper to take stock of the past 25 years and unveil plans for the next 25.
2: The Nigerian Customs Service has intercepted 9 containers of narcotics, fake and expired pharmaceutical products worth more than 53 billion naira at the Apapa port in Lagos. Customs say the seizures made through intelligence-led operations in collaboration with the National Drug Law Enforcement Agency have prevented dangerous drugs from reaching Nigerian communities. Fabian Anao reports.
4: The Comptroller General of Customs, Dr. Bashir Adeni, says the seizures include over 6.7 tons of cannabis sativa, more than 339,000 bottles of codeine syrup, fake pharmaceuticals and expired medicines with fake NAFDAC registration numbers concealed in imported vehicles, household goods and casserole products. Adeni says the interceptions demonstrate the service's growing intelligence and enforcement capacity, stressing that the operation is about protecting lives rather than monetary values of the seizures, assuring that the service will collaborate with international agencies to track perpetrators.
5: Our seizures henceforth of products like narcotics, drugs, and expired products will now be forwarded to those partners and international agencies for further profiling and for assistance in the investigation and prosecution of those offenders.
4: Dr. Adeni says the fake and expired medicines will be transferred to NAFDAC for regulatory action and safe disposal. An Assistant Commander General of Narcotics with the National Drug Law Enforcement Agency, NDLEA, Abia Ibinabo, says the operation followed 4 months of intelligence gathering carried out jointly by the NDLEA, customs and international partners, including the Royal Canadian Mounted Police. She says the 2 major cannabis seizures alone removed 6,778.5 kilograms of the illicit drug from circulation, preventing it from reaching Nigerian streets.
6: We are more determined than ever to dismantle organized criminal syndicates and drug trafficking networks operating within and beyond our borders.
4: both the customs and the NDLEA have warned criminal networks that Nigerian seaports are no longer safe routes for smuggling, vowing that every intelligence lead will be pursued and offenders brought to justice. Fabian Anawori, Radio Nigeria.
1: The Armed Forces of Nigeria says its troops neutralized 129 terrorists and other criminal elements, arrested 486 suspects, and rescued 542 kidnapped victims during nationwide operations conducted in June 2026. The Director of Defense Media Operations, Major General Michael Onoja, announced the figures during the Defense Headquarters monthly and second quarter operational briefing in Abuja. He said the operations targeted terrorists, kidnappers, armed traffickers, oil thieves, and other criminal groups.
7: The armed forces of Nigeria during the month and over the last quarter recorded significant and far-reaching operational successes across all operational theaters.
1: Major General Onoja maintained that in the Northeast, Operation Heading Kaya neutralized 76 terrorists and rescued 465 kidnapped victims, including 360 civilians freed during a major operation in the Mandara Mountains of Gozo. He stressed that in the South-South, troops dismantled 7 illegal refining sites, arrested 53 suspects, and recovered over 308,000 liters of stolen petroleum products.
7: The neutralization of numerous hostile elements, the systematic dismantling of insurgents and criminal logistic networks, and the recovery of substantial caches of arms and ammunition, the interception of significant volumes of illicitly refined petroleum products, and the targeted decapitation of IPOB and ESN structures collectively represent a period of exceptional operational achievement across all geopolitical zones.
1: The Director of Defense Media Operations said that the Army has intensified civil-military cooperation activities across the country as part of efforts to strengthen public trust and support for ongoing security operations.
2: More on security next is Defense Update.

0: glad to have you on Defense News Update. Nigeria has reaffirmed its commitment to strengthening defense cooperation with France following the successful conclusion of the 5th Nigeria-France High Defense Staff Talks held at the Defense Headquarters in Abuja. The two-day meeting focused on enhancing military collaboration and addressing emerging security challenges. Representing the Chief of Defense Staff, General Olufemi Oluwadede, at the closing session, the Chief of Defense Training, Rear Admiral Abolade Ogunleye, described the talks as an important platform for consolidating the long-standing strategic partnership between Nigeria and France. General Oluwadede stated that the High Defense Staff Talks have remained a vital mechanism for promoting bilateral military cooperation through strategic dialogue, joint training, intelligence sharing, capacity building, and other collaborative initiatives. General Olufemi Oluwadede, in a statement by the Director of Defense Information, Major General Samaila Uba, notes that the enduring relationship between both countries reflects their shared commitment to regional and global peace and security. Leader of the French delegation, Lieutenant General Eric Peltier, thanked the Armed Forces of Nigeria for hosting the meeting and reaffirmed France's commitment to deepening defense cooperation through sustained strategic dialogue. Similarly, the Defense Headquarters has reaffirmed Nigeria's commitment to promoting peace, security and stability across Africa as it hosted the African Union Military Staff Committee Induction and Orientation Program in Abuja. The two-day event brought together members of the Military Staff Committee of the African Union Peace and Security Council for capacity building and strategic engagements. Speaking at the opening ceremony, the Chief of Defense Staff, General Olufemi Oluwadede, represented by the Director of Search and Rescue at Defense Headquarters, Air Vice Marshal E.D. Sani, expressed appreciation to the African Union Commission for selecting Nigeria to host the program and reiterated the Armed Forces of Nigeria's commitment to strengthening Africa's collective security architecture. General Oluwadede, in a statement by the Director of Defense Information, Major General Samaila Uba, notes that the continent continues to face evolving security threats, including terrorism, violent extremism, organized crime, maritime insecurity, cyber threats, and humanitarian crisis. Also speaking, the head of Peace and Security Council, Secretariat of the African Union Commission, Ms. Naima Chusi, described the Military Staff Committee as a key organ established under the Peace and Security Council Protocol. The Nigerian Army has announced a major reshuffle of its senior leadership as part of efforts to strengthen operational effectiveness, improve national security, and enhance its response to emerging security challenges across the country. The changes, approved by the Chief of Army Staff, Lieutenant General Y.D. Shaibu, affected key operational command, training, and staff appointments. Among the new appointments, Major General W.M. Dangana has been named General Officer Commanding 3 Division and Commander of Joint Task Force Operation Enduring Peace, while Major General E.I. Okoro takes over as General Officer Commanding 6th Division and Land Component Commander of Joint Task Force South-South Operation Delta Save. Major General J.R. La has also been appointed Commander Army Headquarters Garrison, while Brigadier General O.M. Oyekola assumes office as Acting Military Secretary. To boost operational leadership and force readiness, Brigadier General I.B. Buhari has been appointed Commander of Headquarters 63 Brigade, while Brigadier General K. Rabiu takes command of Headquarters 31 Artillery Brigade. Major General S. A. Emmanuel has been named Commander of the Nigerian Army Space Command, while Major General O. Adegbe becomes Director of Intelligence and Security at Defense Headquarters. The reshuffle also affected military training institutions. Major General K. E. Chigbu has been appointed Deputy Commandant of the National Defense College, while Major General S. D. Makolo takes over as Commandant of the Nigerian Army Armor School. Major General S.O. Adejimi becomes Commandant of the Nigerian Army School of Supply and Transport. Major General F.S. Etim is now Chief of Training at Army Headquarters Training and Doctrine Command, and Brigadier General U. Ahmed has been appointed Commandant of Depot Nigerian Army Zaria. The Chief of Army Staff, in a statement by the Acting Director Army Public Relations, Colonel Apollonia Anele, charged the newly appointed senior officers to justify the confidence reposed in them through exemplary leadership, professionalism, innovation, and dedication to duty. And that's it on Defense News Updates, brought to you by the Defense Headquarters in collaboration with Radio Nigeria. I am Shekara Anthony.
1: 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In the headlines, President Bola Tinubu has inaugurated a Kwangame-Duguri superhighway. The Central Bank of Niger has revoked operating licenses of 46 microfinance banks. The Niger Customs has intercepted fake pharmaceutical products worth over 50 billion naira. Still to come, correspondent examines rising assaults on teachers. Plus, sports news, cyberscope, newspaper headlines, and weather report. Stay tuned.
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3: 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Abortion. 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
8: The Chief Justice of Nigeria, CJN, Justice Kudirat Kekereekun, has administration is committed to an institutional reform aimed at building a modern, innovative, and technology-resilient justice system. She stated this in Abuja at the commencement of the 2026 Supreme Court mandatory upload of electronic copies of processes, which includes records of appeal and other matters, practice directions, as well as other implementation of the Nigeria case management system. Judiciary correspondent Stanley Woso has the details.
9: Describing the event as a milestone in the unrelenting efforts of the Supreme Court of Nigeria to modernize processes, strengthen institutional efficiency, and align its operations with contemporary global standards of judicial administration, Justice Kekereekun said the administration of justice in the 21st century demands more than faithful applications of legal principles. The Chief Justice of Nigeria explained that all over the world, courts are increasingly embracing technology as a critical tool for improving case management, enhancing access to justice, preserving institutional records, and ensuring timely resolution of disputes.
10: The NCMS has been carefully designed to support the entire life cycle of cases before the court. By reducing dependence on manual processes and paper-based record management, the system will significantly improve case tracking, record management, record retrieval, document management, and the overall workflow within the registry.
9: Beyond these operational improvements, the Chief Justice of Nigeria explained that the Nigerian case management system would strengthen the security, integrity, and traceability of court records, adding that one of the enduring challenges confronting the judicial administration globally is the need to safeguard court records against unauthorized alteration, manipulation, loss, or misuse.
10: By creating a secure digital repository and comprehensive audit trail for all processes and records filed before the court, the system will substantially reduce opportunities for record tampering and reinforce public confidence in the authenticity and reliability of court records.
9: Justice Kekereekun, who said that the sustainability of the initiative would depend on the cooperation, diligence, and professionalism of members of the bar, enjoined counsel to ensure that only authentic and duly authorized processes are uploaded onto the platform. President of the Nigerian Bar Association, NBA, Maze Afam Osigwe, lauded the CJN for the initiative, which he said would go a long way to overhaul the judicial system.
11: I have to say that this is one project that must work. This is one project that must succeed.
9: The NBA president urged members of the bar to complement the efforts of the Supreme Court of Nigeria towards ensuring that the initiative achieves its intended objectives. In Abuja, Stanley Wosu, Radio Nigeria.
1: Cases of physical assaults on teachers by parents for disciplining their children is continuing to raise concerns about the future of students' discipline, character, and the dignity of teachers in schools across the country. In this special report, correspondent Fatima Sadiq examines the trend and its effect in weakening schools' authority efforts to raise responsible learners.
12: assault on teachers by parents in Nigerian schools are a severe crisis that is becoming the order of the day, driven largely by disputes over corporal punishment, entitlements, and erosion of societal respect. These hostilities ranges from verbal harassment to violent mobs. This violence severely demoralizes educators and degrades the quality of education, often treating teachers as subservient workers rather than respected professionals. A lecturer at the Federal College of Education Technical Gombe, Dr. Nasser Muhammad, said schools are not only meant to provide academic knowledge but also to build character, making discipline an essential part of the learning process. He cautioned parents to avoid undermining teachers whenever disciplinary issues arise, explaining that discipline is different from punishment.
13: The problem is they overshield the children. And when a child is overshielded by his parents, definitely he will not give respect to the authority and teachers too at the same time. When a child is overprotected, his grade also declines.
12: The lecturer advised parents to give a fair hearing to all sides of any disciplinary matter before confronting teachers or school authorities on the part of the teachers, who are mostly the victims of the growing threat. The menace, if left unchecked, will psychologically continue affecting teachers and discourage graduates from the noble profession. Mrs. Hanatuya Ogu is a secondary school teacher in Gombe Town.
14: In the case of a teacher that was beaten to death, the parent has lost their children, the children have lost their mother, husband has lost his wife. So definitely, it's becoming a trauma in the life of teachers now.
12: A teacher with a private school, Gambo Kabir, blamed school proprietors for the problem.
15: There was a time when a student go back home crying and told his parents that he was beaten at school. So his parents come to the school and ask the proprietor what is happening. And the proprietor called the teacher and asked him, why did you beat so-so-so student? And he told him that if you are going to continue beating students in my school, you are going to have to leave the school because the students always bring money and you guys are collecting my money.
12: Mr. Jacob Musa, a guidance and counseling master with a secondary school, urged parents to seek redress through school authorities or other lawful channels instead of taking the law into their own hands.
16: Why would somebody take law into his or her hands? There are proper channels. You have the management of the school, you have the security, you have your human rights organization.
12: A parent, Asibe Simon, agrees that assaulting teachers is unacceptable.
14: Discipline starts at home. Failure to allow school environment to discipline your child, you are creating a beast in that child.
12: They all call on government to introduce stronger policies and sanctions against anyone who assault teachers while performing their duties. In Gombe, Fatima Sadiq, Radio Nigeria.
8: The Minister of Education, Dr. Tunji Alausa, has called on state governments to take full ownership of the digitalized Nigeria Education Management Information Systems, DNEMIS, with a warning against overdependence on donor funding to sustain the program. He made the call at the launch of the project in Abuja. Dr. Alausa said the project was designed to unify data repositories, enable learner identification and tracking, and provide real-time decision support, among others. The minister explained that Nigeria's education data landscape was characterized by fragmentation, with schools and states reporting data in different formats.
17: What is DNEM? The single source of truth of data collection. The annual school census data collection of all the schools in the country. Students collect data that involve the annual school census. Also, we responded to out-of-school children as well. And we're also collecting data on infrastructure, the number of classrooms available, number of computers, number of watch facilities, number of laboratories. All the schools in the country are mapped.
8: The Chief Education Officer, United Nations Children's Fund, UNICEF, Ms. Vanessa Lee, reaffirmed the commitment of UNICEF to addressing the challenge of out-of-school children and pledged continued partnership with the Federal Ministry of Education to ensure every child has a unique learner identification.

0: The National Commissioner, Nigeria Data Protection Commission, Ms. Dr. Vincent Olatunji, promised data security and protection for the program to guarantee inclusive learning outcomes.
1: The chairman of the Senate Committee on Foreign Affairs, Senator Abubakar Sani Bello, has called for a review of the Hajj Act to allow licensed private operators to play a greater role in managing Hajj operations, while the National Hajj Commission of Nigeria, NACON, focuses on regulation, monitoring and enforcement. Speaking at the 2026 annual lecture of the Association of Hajj and Umrah Operators of Nigeria, AHUAN, in Abuja, Senator Bello said the reform would improve efficiency, reduce bureaucracy, and enhance service delivery for Nigerian pilgrims. He assured stakeholders of the National Assembly's commitment to strengthening Nigeria's Hajj administration framework. Representing the NACON chairman, Ambassador Ismail Yusuf, the Registrar of the Hajj Institute, Alhaji Abubakar Jalingu, reaffirmed the Commission's commitment to reforms, transparency and collaboration with licensed operators. AHUAN President Imam Abdulaziz Ekundayo said the association had recovered funds owed to members, improved airlift arrangements and strengthened collaboration with NACON.
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3: Entire Ayeni family cordially request the pleasure of your presence at the final burial ceremony of their beloved father, grandfather, uncle, nephew, and brother, Elder Ayeni Olufagbemike, popularly known as Baba Soja Ayeta. The burial program is as follows. Friday, 3rd July 2026, the body will depart from Federal Medical Center, Ikole Ekiti, for his residence at P20, Akpata Adjustment, Ilupeju Ekiti, where the wakekeeping service will take place at 5 p.m. Saturday, 4th July 2026, final burial service and interment. 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
0: In sports, African teams' chances of advancing into the last 16 get tougher at the 2026 World Cup, just as presidency set to send off the nation's athletes and officials to Glasgow Commonwealth Games. Ndubuize Chidoka is our guide on these and more.
4: Good morning and welcome. As the frills and thrills of the 2026 FIFA World Cup continues, the dream of having a sizable number of African teams in the round of 16 were whittled down following the elimination of Senegal and DR Congo. The Teranga Lions of Senegal lost 2-3 to Belgium despite going 2-0 up at one stage of the game played late last night. The game was heading to penalties before the West Africans conceded a late penalty in extra time, which was converted by Youri Tielemans, who had also leveled the scores to 2-2 just before the final whistle of the second half.
5: And it is over! From the brink to the next round, Belgium squeezed through to the last 16. Senegal seemed to have won it. Belgium roared back and won it.
4: Similarly, the Democratic Republic of Congo also lost 1-2 to England despite leading by one goal in the majority of the game. Hurricane rescued the Three Lions from elimination, netting two goals in the last 15 minutes of the match played in Atlanta, Georgia. Ken described the encounter as a difficult one.
6: You have to stay patient in these games. The last couple games were very similar, and obviously when you get to knockout football, the pressure is higher, the risk is higher. But we spoke all week just about being ourselves, and from an attacking point of view, it's probably our best game of the tournament so far. Obviously still things to work on for sure, but ultimately these rounds are just about getting through. I think the boss spoke about it before the game.
4: Next up for England is a game against Mexico in the round of 16. Mexico also early yesterday defeated Ecuador 2-0 to progress to the round of 16. Early this morning, the United States of America defeated Bosnia and Herzegovina 2-0 to zoom into the last 16 of the World Cup. Meanwhile, 2020 champion Spain will clash against Austria in one of the round of 32 games slated for later today at the SoFi Stadium in Los Angeles. The Spaniards, who are yet to concede in the competition, so far finished top of Group H following two wins and a draw. For the Austrians, making their first knockout appearance in 44 years, a 94-minute equalizer against Algeria was what they relied on before selling their place from Group G. In other stories, President Bola Ahmed Tinubu will today conduct a holistic send-off of Team Nigeria ahead of the contingent's departure for the 2026 Commonwealth Games in Glasgow, Scotland, in the United Kingdom. The event and departure arrangements, which are billed to take place at the Presidential Villa, are part of the President's show of support for Team Nigeria's contingent before they depart the shores of the country to begin the final phase of preparations before the Games. President Tinubu is expected to boost the morale of both the athletes and officials to compete with honor and resilience. Nigeria is looking to build on its impressive outing at the 2022 Commonwealth Games in Birmingham, where the country emerged as the highest-ranked African nation on the medals table after winning 35 medals comprising 12 gold, 9 silver, and 14 bronze. Team Nigeria has been in camp in Abuja on the Games. The contingent due to depart Nigeria tomorrow for Aberdeen, Scotland, to undertake a three-week training camp before proceeding to Glasgow, the host city of the Games, with a contingent of 74 athletes expected to represent the country. The 2026 Commonwealth Games will take place from July 23 to August 2, bringing together athletes from across Commonwealth countries to compete for honors in various sporting events. The Nigeria Premier Football League summer transfer window for the 2026-2027 season will officially open from July 15 to September 14, 2026, with club players' registration running concurrently throughout July and August. The window will allow teams in Nigeria and across the country to reinforce their squad ahead of the new season, which kicks off on August 27, 2026. The new date for the league was reached following a joint stakeholders meeting involving the National Sports Commission, the Nigeria Football Federation, NPFL management, and club owners in Abuja. Under the proposed football calendar, the new season will conclude on May 28, 2027, with the schedule also accommodating fixtures for the President Federation Cup as part of efforts to maintain a more organized and predictable domestic football program. And that's it on sports for this morning. I am Ndubuese Chidoka.
1: And moving on to CyberScoop, where we bring you the biggest stories shaping conversations across social media today. The World Bank loan is dominating conversations following the approval of a fresh $1.25 billion loan for Nigeria. The decision has reignited public concerns over the country's rising debt profile. A user at Booz Erbo tweeted, "Thank you, World Bank, for always coming through for us. But next time, just divide the money and send it to us individually." Another user at XX wrote, "The World Bank is part of the cycle, keeping Nigeria trapped in debt. They keep approving billions in loans while our debt burden grows."
0: Social media users always amaze me.
1: Honestly.

0: Tiziani Alice Madueque leave to present evidence of her Southwark Crown Court acquittal. The development has sparked a heated debate online, with supporters describing it as a vindication, while critics argue it raises fresh questions about Nigeria's anti-corruption effort. On X, Adokun Ojomo tweeted, following her acquittal by a London court on bribery charges, Tiziani Alice Madueque's case reminds us that justice is measured by evidence, not emotions.
1: Well, the conversations and arguments and talks continues online. You can join us via at Radio Nigeria and be part of the discussion using the hashtag at #cyberscope, as compiled by Musa Kucha.
0: And now to newspaper headlines. Daily Trust has got this one. Phantom Council Presidency declares Bajaber Mila amid concerns. And also 10 killed in fresh attack on Benue community. And in politics, 2027 YAPC replaced candidates. You can find these stories on pages 10, 11, pages 3 and 4, and page 5.
1: Front page of the Nation newspaper, which is next, INEC. Our 93 million voter register contains names of deceased. There are other stories on the front page of the newspaper, of the Nation newspaper. We have other stories and other newspapers that you can pick up and find out. For weather reports, thunderstorms with light rains are expected over parts of Bauchi, Kano, Kaduna and Taraba states. In the north central region, chances of thunderstorms accompanied by light rains over parts of Plateau, Niger and the Federal Capital Territory during the morning hours, with moderate rains expected across the region during the afternoon and evening hours. Meanwhile, morning thunderstorms accompanied by light rains are expected over parts of Cross River, Akwa Ibom, Ondo, Ogun, Edo, Lagos and Delta states.
0: To end the news, here's a recap of the major stories. President Bola Tinubu has inaugurated Section 1 of the Akwanga-Kaduna-Jos segment of the 700 kilometers Akwanga-Bauchi-Gombe-Biume-Duguri Superhighway. The Central Bank of Nigeria, CBN, has revoked the operating licenses of 46 microfinance banks across the country. The Nigeria Customs Service has intercepted 9 containers of narcotics, fake and expired pharmaceutical products worth more than 53 billion naira at the Apapa port in Lagos. Our correspondent examined the rising cases of assaults on teachers.
1: That's the news. Edited by Emmanuel Kutara and the production team, I am Rachel Bwala.
0: And I'm David Umoru. Over now to Jeremiah Jimmy, standing by for Politics Nationwide.

Good morning, Nigeria, and welcome to Politics Nationwide, a program that comes to you live every Tuesday and Thursday on the network service of Radio Nigeria, where trending issues on politics, democratic governance, and national development are discussed and analyzed by, you know, leading political actors and experts. My name is Jeremiah Jimeh.

0: To start things off this morning, we begin with political tidbits.
1: The Independent National Electoral Commission, INEC, says non-registered political parties have collected access code to upload their candidate particulars for the presidential and national assembly elections ahead of next year's general election. National Electoral Commissioner in charge of voter education and publicity, Malam Muhammad Haruna, made this known in Abuja. According to Haruna, the nine political parties are Accord, Action Alliance, African Democratic Congress, All Progressive Congress, Labour Party, National Democratic Congress, National Democratic Party, People's Redemption Party, and Social Democratic Party. Meanwhile, the African Democratic Congress, ADC, and the Nigerian Democratic Congress, NDC, have confirmed the submission of their presidential candidate to the Independent National Electoral Commission, INEC, nomination portal ahead of the forthcoming general election. ADC National Publicity Secretary Bolaji Abdullahi announced that the party had successfully uploaded the names and particular of its presidential candidate, Atiku Abubakar, and vice presidential candidate, Rotimi Amaechi. In another development, a presidential aspirant on the platform of the People's Redemption Party, PRP, Yakubu Kingsley, has called on politicians across party lines to reject divisive politics and embrace issue-based campaigns as preparations gather momentum for the 2027 general election. In a statement, Mr. Kingsley said, following the release of INEC timetable and schedule of activities for the 2027 general election, the election season presents Nigerians an opportunity not to only elect new leaders, but to also redefine the country's direction through issue-based campaigns, competence, and national development. And that is it on Political Tidbit. I am Ibrahim Aliyu. Over now to the anchor for the continuation of the program.
0: Thank you, Aliyu. Now, a few days ago, the national leader of the Nigeria Democratic Congress, NDC, Senator Henry Seriake Dixon, announced that the party had been granted access to the Independent National Electoral Commission, INEC, portal to upload names of its qualified candidates for the 2027 general election, a development many political analysts have described as politically and legally significant. Dixon made the disclosure on his X platform while also revealing that the party had filed an appeal and an application for a stay of execution against a recent court ruling affecting its status. According to him, the appeal and accompanying application have been served on the INEC chairman and the commission, and urging them to act in accordance with law. He maintains that the NDC remains a duly registered political party that has participated in all electoral processes so far and has already concluded its nomination exercises across the country. He said only the administrative process of submitting candidates' names remained, adding that the party had already been granted access to INEC portal. Dixon further disclosed that the party's presidential and vice presidential candidates have already been uploaded to the INEC portal. He added that the process was also ongoing for other candidates. He noted that in line with the INEC timetable, the party has until July 11 to upload the names of its National Assembly candidates and until July 17 for the governorship and State House of Assembly candidates, assuring party faithful that there was sufficient time to complete the process. The former Bayelsa State Governor also disclosed that reconciliation efforts had commenced to unite members who are unsuccessful during the primaries, ensuring them that they won't be accommodated in the party's campaigns, committees, and other structures. Dixon commended INEC for what he described as its professionalism in complying with court directives related to the registration of the NDC and two other political parties. He also praised the commission for opposing moves to deregister some opposition parties and for recognizing the leadership of the African Democratic Congress, ADC, following a court order. While acknowledging the imperfections of Nigeria's democratic institutions, he urged political leaders to protect the neutrality of the judiciary, INEC, and security agencies. Political observers say INEC's decision to grant the NDC access to its portal suggests that the commission continues to recognize the party for electoral activities despite the ongoing litigation. However, they also note that access to the portal alone does not automatically guarantee participation in the election, as the party must still comply with all provisions of Electoral Act and INEC guidelines. Against this backdrop, what does INEC's decision mean for the legal status of and political future of the NDC? Does the development strengthen the party's position despite the pending court cases? And what implications does it have for Nigeria's democratic process ahead of the 2027 general election? To examine these issues, we are joined by a political affairs analyst, Mr. Jide Ojo. Thank you so much for coming.
2: It's my pleasure. Good morning.
0: And, dear listener, this is an audience participatory program, as we'll open our film lines in the course of it, so you may be able to call in and contribute by asking questions or making your comments. But that will be at the appropriate time. Let's begin this way. INEC has granted the NDC access to its portal to upload candidates despite the ongoing litigation. From an electoral law perspective, what does this signify in your understanding?
2: Well, it's a good omen. It's a welcome development.

0: Max, it's orchestrated. It's tech managed. Why did I say so? A federal high court gave a decision December 10, 2025, saying INEC registered this party. Now, the writing for the plaintiff, in this case, Peace Movement Party, PMP, the writing for them to do, if they are dissatisfied with that ruling or that court order of December 10, is to take advantage of appeal. Go on appeal. There are three layers of courts in Nigeria. If a case starts from the High Court, it gets to Court of Appeal, then to Supreme Court. If you felt you are supposed to join and the court said you cannot join, or you felt aggrieved, the court has already given a judgment. Within 90 days, you have a right to go on appeal. Now, this PLP slept, didn't bother, did not go to Court of Appeal. In up to March or to April, up, you are not going in May or June. Now, this Justice Dashen, from all the legal opinions, some legal opinions I've read and listened to, cannot sit to review his own judgment. Does not have the jurisdiction to do it. So why did he do it? Some people were stalking the ember. And what they wanted to achieve with that mindset war is to distract this party. Reason being that it is seen as a major opposition party. Because there are parties that don't even, I don't want to mention name.
1: You
0: see, if you look at these six parties that have been targeting, they are the main opposition parties. And I did not expect what is going on under the Tinubu administration. I never expected it under a leadership such as his own. Because he is a president that has a pedigree of being a Democrat. All his life, he fought during the June 12th. He went into exile to enforce the denotification of June 12th. He came back from exile to participate in this Fourth Republic. He has been a leader of opposition all this while, from when he left office as the Lagos State Governor. Why will this be happening under his watch, and he will not be able to rein his lieutenants to order? Because this is obviously orchestrated by people in power. And you see, you may say, oh, why is he saying this? We saw the trajectory. Let me lay the background for what happened with ADC and the rest of them. On the 15th of June, ADC, Zenith Labour Party, Action Alliance, Accord, and which other, ADP, the one that have relevant at his logo. Justice Peter Lifu, of federal concern, they should be registered there. Now, who motivated, who orchestrated that petition? A faceless group. A group that is not registered by the Corporate Affairs Commission called Forum of Former Legislators. Went to court and then said, court, ordered the deregistration of these parties. And you ask yourself, on what ground? Did you know that in the case of ADC, well, I know for certain that ADC has elected representatives in 2023. Honorable Nick Abedi, who just defected to APC, was elected from Kogi State. There were two of them. One honorable is this Suleiman Osalam. Two of them were elected under ADC in 2023. Now, this forum that is not known to law will now go to court and say deregister this party. Do you know what is funny? INEC, which is the registrar and regulator of this party, said in an affidavit that ADC has made all constitutional and statutory provision to participate in 2021 election. These people went on appeal. On May 22, Court of Appeal asked Justice Lufu to stay action on hearing that case until when the Court of Appeal has decided on the matter. This same Justice Lufu ignored what the Court of Appeal said, decided to go ahead and order INEC to deregister this party. That is utter badness and recklessness. The Accord Party, you know where they brought Accord into it? Accord also has elected representatives, and assuming they didn't even have us at that time, Accord in Osun State today, the dominant ruling party.

0: political party, convert another primary, and participate. So when you see actual job of this nature being done, I as a Democrat, I as a political scientist, I as somebody who has invested time, energy to fight for this democracy will not keep short. And that's why I condemn everything that is being done. Whoever is behind this should not shut down this country. We have no other country apart from this one. We do not want military rule. This is part of what led to the collapse of the First Republic, where the shenanigans of the political class, where they couldn't behave themselves, the shenanigans they did during the 1964 election, that they carried on to 1965 election, which they couldn't resolve among themselves, led to the January 15, 1966 coup. If you go and read the text of the military coupist. So we cannot afford military rule. But the political class must behave itself. We want to expand the civic and political space, not to constrict it, not to shut it down.
1: I believe everything will be sorted out in due time. But looking at this NDC issue now, Section 84 of the Electoral Act requires political parties to conduct valid primaries before submitting candidates to INEC. Beyond gaining access to the portal, what must NDC demonstrate to ensure that the candidates it uploads are legally valid?
0: Well, as far as I do know, I wish the spokesperson for NDC is here, because I'm not their spokesperson.
1: Based on your views.
0: But for me, the law is very clear as to condition precedent for you to participate in an election. First, this candidates whose names have been uploaded have been screened by the parties, by the different political parties, and those who did not merit being sponsored, because it's a sponsorship deal. Are you getting me? It's a sponsorship. A party sponsors candidate. That's why they do screening.
1: Yeah.
0: When they screen, they ask you to bring your credentials, your maybe tax certificate, whatever you need to bring, and then they find you electable, which is why they will allow you to participate in the primaries. Now you have participated in the primary, the party leadership have okayed your victory. That's why they will now give you a nomination form. See, many people don't understand, and that's why I find it an aberration that our political parties will say, so day, between this date and this date, come and collect your expression of interest and nomination form. There are two different things.
1: Yes.
0: Ordinarily, and I like what NDC is doing. NDC has set pace. In this current exercise, they did not collect the two fees from their aspirant. They only collected expression of interest fee. So if you now succeed at the primary, then you pay the nomination fee.
1: Okay.
0: Do you get? So you pay for the nomination after you have succeeded. But what all the other parties are doing?
1: So that if you fail to, if you don't succeed at the primaries, you
0: will not pay nomination fee.
1: You didn't spend your money.
0: You won't pay nomination fee.
1: You wouldn't have lost any money.
0: You wouldn't have lost much. What you will lose is your expression, which is usually the lower amount, because like APC now, out of the 100 million that they set aside for the for presidential seat expression of interest and nomination fee, 30 million is expression of interest, 70 million is nomination.
1: So it's the highest one.
0: So it's the higher amount. So and I believe that this is exemplary that NDC, even though it is the latest, was just registered in February, I think February 18 or 25 of 2026. Yeah. That's when INEC gave effect to that December 10 court ruling. And later he wants to do politics differently. So he separated the expression of interest from nomination fee, said every aspirant just paying expression of interest. when you succeed at the primaries, you pay nomination fee. Mm. And that fee, definitely, they get form from INEC.
1: Mm.
0: That form is what you fill, your particulars, credentials, qualifications, or your experience and all of that.
1: Mm.
0: Then that's the what is now being uploaded on the portal, candidate nomination portal of INEC. Now, it's not a guarantee of electoral success because there is still a window that INEC has also provided by law, which is the substitution. For instance, the party can withdraw its sponsorship if, for instance, first came out that this person that we are sponsoring is a bandit, or is a drug addict, or is a drug baron. You understand? That party will not want to sponsor that candidate any longer. So there is a window also for you as the candidate to say, I'm withdrawing from this race. I'm no longer interested in contesting. If you recall, Madam Obie Ezekwesili, there was a time she contested, I don't know under which party now, in 2019.
1: Yeah.
0: After a while, she withdrew from the race. She said she's no longer participating. Even though at the time she withdrew, it was that time you can only withdraw, once it's not up to 30 days. After 30 days, you cannot withdraw.
1: Again, yeah.
0: But she withdrew some less than that 30 days.
1: Mm.
0: But nonetheless, she was replaced by the party. So that window is still there. That the fact that your details have been uploaded on the INEC portal is not a guarantee that you will be on the ballot for 2027. There is something that political parties do, and I don't want us to restrict this discussion to NDC. For instance, there is what is called placeholding. Some people's name will be uploaded at this time. You understand? But the understanding is that if somebody who is disenchanted or in another party comes, sometimes with, you understand, with qua. The party leader, you can say, and you know what? Withdraw from this race. They will negotiate.
1: Yeah.
0: So that person is just like a placeholder.
1: There will be an understanding.
0: Working understanding. Mm-hmm. You see, so you withdraw from this race. So that person, all he just need to do is that within that window of substitution, you can now say, I, Suzu, who is contested, also who is the candidate nominated, I am willingly withdrawing from this race. It's behind the scene negotiation.
1: Yeah.
0: You understand? Those who are into politics will know what I'm talking about. But it doesn't go empty-handed, but it's a kind of negotiation. So
1: yes,
0: that's what is called placeholding. Some people may still be placeholder at this point. They will have their credentials uploaded. So that window for official withdrawal from the race, then somebody can now say, I'm no longer contesting.
1: Mm.
0: Or it may be due to death.
1: Mm.
0: It may be due to for official withdrawal from the race. Then somebody can now say, I'm no longer contesting.
1: Mm.
0: Or it may be due to death.
1: Mm.
0: It may be due to resignation. Whatever, that window is there. So it is after that window closes that you now know this person is the candidate for 2027.
1: Sure.
0: And that person will now invest in campaigns. Do you get? So that's a procedural thing. One novel thing that NDC has also done, which I quarrel with them with anyway, is that they have now made all the successful candidates to sign oaths that they will not defect from the party.

0: And I said, that is funny. Even though I understand from what guy, you know, this issue of mass defection that befell PDP, Labour Party. Yes. So NDC is trying to guide against that. Mm. So all their successful candidates, they made them to swear to oath of to swear to an affidavit before a court that in the event of their victory, that they will not trade off the mandate of the party. Because when we vote, according to their lordship, the Supreme Court justices said, you are voting for the party, not for the candidate. So NDC is taking precaution that if we sponsor you and you become successful and you want to defect, you will leave our seat for us. You can go, but that seat, you will not take it with you. But the reason why I laughed when I read about it is that all of them that are in NDC today,
1: they left
0: other parties to come there, including their leader, Honorable Sayaka Dixie. If he didn't leave PDP, he would not become the leader of NDC.
1: So
0: if Peter Obi did not leave ADC, he would not be the presidential candidate. If Kwakwanso did not leave. So what they just did was to exempt their governorship candidate and the presidential candidate, that for them, they can, but they know that they will not defect, you know. But for all legislative positions, they have made them. So I found that very curious, because I know in our constitution, and constitution is supreme.
1: Yes.
0: So constitution allows for freedom of movement and freedom of association. So even when you have signed that affidavit, when the time comes, one, section 6 years of section 1G of the constitution has said you cannot move, you cannot defect except on one ground.
1: Good.
0: If there is crisis. At the national level of your party, like there is faction. So if that constitutional provision is there, assuming without considering that, I'm not praying for that. If NDC now run into the same crisis, leadership crisis that Labour Party has found itself today, remember that today there's a Bure faction, there is a Nnamdi Usman faction in Labour Party, which is what many of those who defected exploited to say, look, we have factions. We don't know
1: you
0: which one.
1: And you can't blame them.
0: Exactly, you can't blame them. The same thing with PDP. Today now, there is a Wike faction, there is a Makinde or Bala Usman's faction. So the NDC should have advanced his mind to that what if we down into stormy waters? Will this affidavit, this oath, still be binding on our elected representative? But that will be after 2027 election, if they do win. But so far, I think they are doing well, save for that Justice Shuaib Dash's decision, which they have appealed, and which I believe the appeal court will invalidate. Because like I said earlier on, that Justice Dash's should not have sit to review his own case. The only few instances where you can review your case is, for instance, if there is clerical error, or, you know, there is a fresh weighty evidence that, you know, you felt that was not made available. But at this stage, you don't deregister a party that have already sponsored candidate.
1: To be clear, if the court of appeal eventually overturns the ruling currently being challenged, of course, what would be the likely effect on candidates whose names have already been uploaded to the INEC portal?
0: Once the Court of Appeal nullifies Justice Dash's ruling, they are clear, unless it is upheld. You understand? Which is most unlikely. From most of the legal opinions that I've read, it is very, very unlikely that decision of Justice Dash's of Lord Kwaja Federal High Court will be upheld by the appellate court. What I think those who are trying to do this, what they intend to do, is what I know. In financial sector, there is what is called the marketing. Those who are sponsoring this old deregistration stuff want to demarket those opposition parties, distract them, so that by the time the appellate court will now restore them, the time would have been too close
1: for them to be mobilized.
0: To mobilize, or even if they would be on the ballot for election, many voters will have doubt in their mind that party, if I vote for them, will it not be a wasted vote? Because we have seen, Jerry, we've seen in 2019 in Zamfara, where APC was in crisis like this, although it was intra-party crisis, and 2019 election held. Did you know that Supreme Court eventually ruled that those who have won under APC in Zamfara
1: were not the
0: rightful candidate, and that their certificate of return should be withdrawn and be given to the first runner? It has happened before, and that's the marketing strategy those who are sponsoring this registration want to cast doubt in the minds of the supporters and loyalists of this parties and candidates.
1: All right, thank you very much. We'll take a break now. We'll be back shortly. Don't go away.
2: Politics Nationwide. We'll be back shortly.

of the organizer, Mr. Juro Silon Yusuf, who is actually one of the organizers, and the one that released this message to the media. So we say congratulations to them, and I hope this edition will also be like last year.

0: makers of quality silicone.
1: Welcome back. You're still listening to Politics Nationwide on the network service of Radio Nigeria. And of course, our guest is a political affairs analyst, Mr. Jide Ojo. He is right here and giving us the best he can, answering questions and, doing justice to today's topic, which is on NDC's access to the INEC portal, implications for the 2027 general election. Of course, we're not focusing only on that. But it's now time for us to open our phone line for you to call in. And remember that we do not entertain abusive words, vulgar language, name-calling, politicking, hate speeches, and the like. Just focus on the topic, and you have 60 seconds to make your point. The numbers to call are 0915-091-0482 and 0808-281-4453. I'll take those again, 0915-091-0482 and 0808-281-4453. I guess we have a caller. Hello.
2: Good morning. My name is Tito Dubaja. I'm calling from out of this one, Imo State. Luckily, the result by INEC to allow NDC access to reporters to follow the presidential and vice presidential candidates now, together with others.
1: Hello? Hello? Okay, it seems we lost that call. Jude Ubwaja, we hope you call us again. Hello?
3: As you have promised to train harder. But I forgot to ask him, the pivotal of his team. I forgot to ask him that. But then, whatever be the case, congratulations, Lagos, at least they won the top place. I was arguing with Kelechi yesterday. I said, Lagos is hosting. He said, no. As the host, I thank God that he won the top place. Kelechi, whether I like it or not.
4: Wait, as the host. The host nation, the host state, or the host, the only won the top place.
3: The host state.
4: So, Patrick, before you leave the Million Basketball Championship in Lagos, for the finals, for the boys and girls, how many public schools are involved in today's finals?
3: At the last count, if you want to mention for now, I know about two public schools are there.
4: Okay.
3: Abuja.
4: They are public schools.
3: But surprisingly, many of the winners are always from private schools, like Cornell Onye School from Niger State, Mina, is a private school.
4: Okay.
3: Bayelsa, that is playing the final today, Amanata is a private school owned by Catholic Church. So many of the private schools,
4: leave them. Those people, they are doing something great. Leave Catholic schools.
3: Many of the private schools currently putting up their metro Afada basketball. And I'm happy about that. You understand? And the public school that are even playing the final, I also commend them because they also show that, yes, being the public school does not mean they don't have the brain or what it takes to rule the country in anything.
4: Let's move on.
3: Okay. Apart from that, they also move on to the MUJ games that is going to happen in Lagos. And in Nigeria, none of journalists, Lagos Council has decorated the executive chairman of Agege Local Government, Honorable Abdul Gani Obasa, as his Media Games Ambassador ahead of the 2026 NUJ Media Game being to hold from 5th to 10th October 2026 at Agege Stadium here in Lagos. The decoration took place in his office, and the decoration ceremony took place in his office at Agege Local Government Secretariat.
1: What's your name and where you coming from? Chief, you're welcome. Good morning.
2: Yeah, it is not known that NDC has been able to put his name back into the portal. But the truth is that whatever we are doing, we must try as much as possible not to confuse INEC. Allow it to take due process in whatever it is doing. And not in something the NDC and other agree.
4: You know, for NUJ, I know I used to take part in some of the games in the NUJ. That's the Nigerian, journalist NUJ. But you know, I heard they mention the venue will be Agege Stadium, right?
3: Agege Stadium, yes. So, at least for Lagos State.
4: No, I know, but right now, my question is, the stadium, is it back in shape?
3: Again?
4: Yeah.
3: Again, so don't you forget that Lagos could have hosted the Junior Festival. And again, what again, because Tekin Balogun, which is supposed to be the main center, is under renovation.
4: Mm-hmm.
3: And they cannot carry the event to only a stadium that has only facility for football. And that is Bobolaji
4: Johnson Arena.
2: Political party. So continue with make an appeal. Use all of the news to remedy the situation rather than even making utterances that might lead to problems, decrease, and so on and so forth. Be that as it may, all the major parties must be very careful. Don't do anything that will rob the system as it affects the election period. What we need now is a smooth transition, a smooth movement. Anything that will truncate our democracy should be avoided by all the political parties in terms of their activities and whatever they do. And it should ensure that the right things are done. What political parties should also incite enough patience and make sure they follow due process in doing everything. The joy of democracy is when we have many political parties participating. Thank you, God bless you. My name is Fidel Onyeneke.
1: Thank you very much, Chief, for calling in. Hello.
0: Calling from just Plateau State.
1: Dad, you're welcome.
0: God bless you.
5: God bless you, mother.
0: Let me tell you something. It's really unfortunate that our democracy is under threat because it's taking a witch hunt and transactional posture, you know, which is really sad. At least you have said it all this morning. You know, it's really unfortunate. I can't really understand why one man, when he goes to a particular party, they'll be after him. That is what is happening, and that is what is going on in the minds of Nigerians, and that is so sad. Now, the electoral laws, the National Assembly is supposed to strengthen our institutions, they're not interested. You know, this clause of when there's a crisis in a party, they can defend. Let them expunge it. Crisis or no crisis, lose your seat. Even the governor should do. If the governor is on another platform and he is defects, let him lose that position so we can have some sanity. That is what is causing all these, swelling these factions and all what have you. You know, it's good to strengthen an institution, not because he wants to gain from it. But at least let posterity hold you responsible for having done what is right, you know. Well, at this point now, with the way it is going, I'm still appealing to the electorate, you know, because what you feel the force of the people, that most of them are saying they're not going to vote, they're not going to vote in elections. That's not it. Not voting is not the solution. It's a surrender. We cannot continue like this. Let us still come out and vote, you know. Maybe something will happen and we'll have a credible election. Because the way it is now, most people don't even trust the INEC. They don't trust any of the institutions. The judiciary is now involved in reckless and judicial rascality.
1: All right. Thank you very much, for calling in. Good morning.
6: Good morning.
1: Good morning. What's your name and where are you calling from?
6: Thank you for having me. My name is Dr. Ambassador Benjamin Berry, calling from Sudan.
1: Okay, Dr. Ambassador, you're welcome. Let's hear what you have to say. 60 seconds you have.
6: Thank you for wonderful discussion this morning. Good morning.
5: Good morning, sir.
6: Yeah, you are saying things, many things. You see, political parties, it's a welcome one to the defense for Nigeria. And for me, if it is me, president of Nigeria, I will do what the Babangida did. The reason that I say that, during Babangida, those two parties that contest for the election, now, when they play many parties, that is why class is not talking to ruling party and political and opposition party again. And making the make of this country is a corruption. And our leader, they have to fight corruption so that Nigeria will be peace and the economy will grow and we will have one good leader. So if that one can see happen, if you don't let Nigeria two parties so that classes will be tough, God bless Nigeria.
1: Thank you very much, Dari for calling in. Hello. Okay, it seems we don't have a call at the moment. Oh, we lost it. Hello? All right. Okay. Hello?
7: Good morning.
1: Good morning. What's your name and where are you calling from?
7: My name is Mazi Okorafo from Aritu. Good morning, my brother. My good morning, Nigeria.
1: Good morning, Mazi. Welcome. 60 seconds. Yeah. What you have?
7: You see, what we are seeing today in Nigerian politics is what we call power, place, and money, place. If all these our politicians would take politics as what we call as a vocation, as you go to place to take that inspiration, instead of taking it as an occupation, it will help us. But as long as they're taking it as an occupation, we cannot get this right. And we should know that all these things you are doing, jumping from one party to another, does not solve the situation. Look, if you have worked somewhere, you have set the foundation, you have an integrity, gentlemen and ladies, nobody will not even spend cope to go and start campaigning. People say, come on board. Look at what our brother, our governor, Ochi, is doing in Abia State. Any human being on earth that would say Ochi is not being. Ochi is doing the best. That is why people are saying that after Ochi, his wife, his son, to rule Abia State, because they have what we call integrity, prudency, and ready to give the dividends of Ogun to the populace. So Nigeria should go and borrow from Abia State governor, Alex Ochi, God sent governor to Abia State. If we can borrow from his delegacy, I bet you nobody will complain of anything in this country. Good morning, Mr. Jeremiah. Good morning, Nigeria. Happy birthday to my brother Andrew Rajaina. For that cause, Masu Kuro Krapo is my name for us. Happy President Abuja.
1: Okay, thank you, Mazi, for calling in on the show this morning. Well, he used actually enough time doing some kind of, should I say, campaigns. It's, well, in any case, if you do your job well, people will definitely talk about it. I don't want to believe that anyone will come on and just lie about somebody's success. Well, you've listened to some of the calls. What do you have to say, quickly?
8: Well, my own appeal is just that we should not constrict the political space under whatever guise. I know in politics there is a principle called Machiavellian principle. The end justifies the means. And politics is like a game of chess. You anticipate the move of your opponent and you try to preempt them. And in all of this, what we want as a citizen, which I represent on this platform, only a fraction of Nigerians are politicians. In fact, I would say less than 0.005, because APC has, from their own records, 12 million registered members. There is no other party that has half of that. Not even ADC, not even PDP, not any other party. So if you then I would say, assuming without conceding, let's even say that there are 5 million, which they are not up to. I mean, they are there are 12 million. Let's assume that all the 22, 23 of them have 50 million. And we have a population of over 200 million. So you can see that majority do not have partisan interest beyond voting. And that's why the appeal here today is not to promote or demonize any of the party. When we see something that is going wrong, as elders, we must call out. And that is my job, because I do not want this democracy to be threatened or endangered. I lived through the military rule. I was born during the military rule, and I don't want that to even be our portion again. But the political class must behave themselves. Let's allow level playing field. Let's expand the civic space. Let's expand the political space. The difference between the ruling and the opposition party is that you find between six and half a dozen. Somebody is saying, oh, let's have two parties. That's what Ambassador Deridiri said. But in a democracy, you don't legislate parties into existence that way. Nigeria is already a de facto one-party state. but a de jure multi-party state. De jure means by law. Today, with the directive by Justice Peter Lifu that ADA should be given a registration access code or something, maybe we'll have 23 before 2027 elections. We have 22 already registered by NN. Let all the 22 go to the field. Let them test their popularity. Not to undermine any one of them. That is where I stand. I do not have party affiliation. I do not have political affiliation. I'm not contesting. But you see, I studied political science to postgraduate level. And I've worked in the area of elections since 1999. That's where I have my living. And so when I see things that are not appropriate, one has to speak out. Because I cannot go on the street and carry placards. I don't want to be tear gassed. But I can use my voice on behalf of citizens. You heard what Ada Onogu from Plateau State said. You know, democracy is under threat. It shouldn't be so. We have a Democrat as a president, and we are calling him. If peradventure is not aware, he has to step in and rein in whoever, because he has the information at his beck and call, those who want to demonize this process. Mm.
1: One of the callers talked about, a two-party system, the way it was during the military and all. Currently, Nigeria has a growing number of registered political parties. Now, does this expansion strengthen democratic choices for voters, or does it risk fragmentation, fragmenting rather the opposition and, confusing the electorate?
8: No. The more the merrier. Jerry, in 20, if my memory serves me right, I think it was in 2019, Nigeria has 91 or 92 political parties. 91 or 92. It was after the election, and many of them did not meet the constitutional threshold, that 74 of them were deregistered by the former INEC leadership under Professor Mahmoud Yakubu. So 22, 23 is still a manageable number. And let me tell you the beauty of multi-party democracy. It spreads the benefit of election. You get, instead of being choked and in control, do you know that in India they have over 1,000 political parties? India has over 1,000 political parties. But what happens is that there are those who are operating at the national and those operating at the subnational level, which is what also happened. I never knew that America does not have two parties until when I visited in 2010. And I discovered that there are over 100 political parties in U.S. But some of them only contest election at the county level, some at the state level. The only one people get to know is Democratic Party, Republican Party, the blue state, the red state. But there are hundreds of others who just operate, including having independent candidacy. Do you get? And that is the beauty of democracy. That's what distinguishes democracy from autocracy or from military rule. And we should, much as I mean, it's like someone saying, we have too many media organizations, so just have only Radio Nigeria and maybe one other. No. For a country this big, over 200.
1: Maybe I'll be happy.
8: Maybe you'll be happy. But you may have more work to do because the pressure will be too much. But today we have over 1,000 online and offline radio stations, the more the merrier. It has created the employment opportunity. It has brought diversity. Now you have a special interest radio stations. There are sports radio. There is women radio. There is human rights radio. There is democracy radio. You know, the more the merrier. The same thing for political parties. It is the electorate, the voters, that should make the choice of who they want. And that's why that section 225A of the Constitution is there, that if you are giving registration and you fail to meet certain threshold after the election, you can be deregistered.
1: Which means people have not accepted your party.
8: That means people have rejected your party. Mm. So that's why INEC has the power to register you and to deregister you. If you felt, like I said, we used to have 91 political parties. 74 of them were deregistered at one fair swoop. Even the Duffel. In fact, before the amendment to Section 225A that now gave constitutional power to INEC, INEC had in 2011 exercised that power using the Electoral Act provision. Some parties took INEC to court and said, look, where is it in the constitution that you should do this? So that was why in 2018, ahead of 2019 election, there was an alteration of the constitution signed by President Buhari, Muhammadu Buhari, that now empowers INEC that if you fail to win 25% of votes in a presidential election in any of the 36 states, or you fail to win 25% of votes in any of the governorship election in any of the local government, or in the local government election, or win any legislative seats, then you can be deregistered. Mm. Which is why I was now explaining to you the first deregistered party. That's okay. If a party has

0: chancellorship post, and YPP won the remaining two. Even the Labour Party that Alex Oti, the governor, represent, they don't win one seat. Do you get? So what will now be the basis to say go and register Zeni Labour Party? Which is why I'm calling out those who may have masterminded this attempt to deregister the main opposition. They are not doing themselves any good. Because when this happens, fingers will be pointing in different directions. It may well not be them that are responsible, but the assumption would be who else could have done this when ordinarily this is the eighth general elections we are preparing for. This is unprecedented. This attempt to deregister the main opposition party ahead of election is unprecedented.
1: Now,
0: I must not be allowed to
1: beyond legal recognition, new political parties face the challenge of building nationwide structures. Of course, you know NDC too is just a party that was registered recently. In practical terms, what should the NDC and other new political parties, of course, like, prioritize over the next few months to become electorally competitive?
0: Well, I'm not here as their PRO, so they will have to do their own work very well. See, NDC has rushed through to have their congresses and convention. They did that in April. So they already have local government structure, ward structure, state structure, and the national structure. They may still be facing branding issue, acceptance. You understand? If you mention PDP today, at even what level, people understand PDP. If you mention APC, because it's the ruling party, people understand. But if you mention NDC, in Oyo State, for instance, people will say, which one is NDC? In Ogun, people will say, in Sokoto, people are likely going to ask, who are the people in ADC? What we know is ADC. Do you know that ADC that is now giving APC a run for its money was registered since 2005? It's a party that has over 20 years, but has operated marginally. Do you get ahead of the unveiling as a coalition party? So to build a party into a winning structure takes a lot, and that's why I'm even afraid for NDC that beyond the hoopla of being the game changer, it may well be like CPC under CPC now under Muhammadu Buhari. When Muhammadu Buhari went and floated CPC, I said, oh, this is the new party, this is the party that will take over after 2011 election. Out of all the positions contested for, do you know that CPC only won Nasarawa governorship election and only maybe six senatorial? But that's the party everybody thought was going to upset Goodluck Jonathan at that time. So it takes a lot to build a party, to get it into a brand that everybody will identify with, because it's not Abuja level. You must, your party must resonate with ordinary people at the grassroots who don't speak English, who do not watch TV. And to get to that level takes a bit of time.
1: All right, now your last, just one sentence, take home words. Let's
0: expand the political space. Let's not eat up the polity. Let's not endanger this democracy. Because if we do, we will all suffer collateral damage.
1: Thank you very, very much. As we drop the anchor on today's edition of Politics Nationwide, today's discussion has highlighted the legal, political, and democratic implications of the NDC and, of course, other political parties coming up to the INEC portal, as well as the importance of the rule of law, institutional neutrality, and due process in Nigeria's electoral journey towards the 2027 general election. We thank our guest, political affairs analyst, Mr. Jide Ojo. Thank you so much for your time.
0: It's my pleasure.
1: And of course, to everyone who called in and shared their views. Our producer is Ibrahim Aliu, news producer Mariam Benjamin, and of course, they were supervised by Maureen AK, assisted by Stanley Musu, studio manager Phineas Udoeyo, and in the engineering, we have the

you one way. Executive producer, Fola Shade Orimola Day. My name is Jeremiah Jimmy. Politics Nationwide returns same time on Tuesday next week on the network service of Radio Nigeria with a fresh edition. Thank you and God bless.

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0: I will be back soon.
1: Ayana, let's go. What are you doing again?
0: Won't we check the car before we leave?
1: Check for what now? I still drove this car yesterday. It's fine, let's go.
0: No, I'm not starting this car until I do at least a basic check. Don't you know it's a machine?
1: Mm.
0: And anything can go wrong if we don't constantly check it. And me, I don't want wahala.
1: Ayana, what are you checking for?
0: First, I'm looking at my tires, if they are good. My wiper, in case it rains. My engine oil. 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And my radiator water. 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I bet you can use your seatbelt.
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Friendship na relationship with they between people will be say they care for each other. And not just to care, but they enjoy each other company. Friendship involve mutual trust, support, understanding, and it also they very important because, like I tell you before, it they provide companionship. Friendship is all about companionship. They reduce loneliness and even self. It they follow improve your health and happiness. Okay, what can be some of those key things we be say a day about a friendship? Some things you're supposed to note as you do that your friend, trust. You know, when I define friendship, I be mentioned trust. And now, one of the key things, not trust. Why? Because trust be the foundation of every friendship. Because without them, it would be hard for you to build or maintain or sustain that friendship. Support. Good friends, they support each other during good or bad times.

0: what about communication? To maintain friendship, it is very important for you to communicate to a talk well. This one means say you're supposed to share your thoughts, your feelings, and also the listen to that your friend. Another point be respect. Respect each person for the friendship. That is, respect must be. Respect that person belief, respect that your friend decision, and respect that your friend privacy. Last point, fun. Friendship is all about having fun together. Enjoy yourself, share experiences, and make memories.
1: Friendship, very sweet, very nice, interesting. But you have to be wise to choose your friends. Choose your friend wisely. You don't have to do what your friends are doing. You don't have to behave the way they are doing. You don't have to go to places that they are doing. You don't need to satisfy your friends. Choose your friends wisely. Friendship is very good.
2: Anybody I consider as my friend must share the same ideology with me about life, about social gathering, and what have you. It must be the person that will be there for me at the point of need, that can get assistance, that can reckon with. That's the person I consider as my friend.
3: I'm so glad I got friends. My baggies are with my friends.
0: Make I just give you some of the best approach to this friendship one we don't need to talk about. Be tolerant. Friends, if you say somebody be your friend, you must understand and accept differences in opinion, understand and accept differences as well in life. Pay attention to what your friend talk. Pay attention. Show empathy. Let your friend understand. Say yes. Especially if your friend they go through pain. Make him understand. Say yes, sir. You say you the feeling pain. And if you they celebrate, say, make your friend feel and say yes, you they celebrate. You happy for and say this thing coming way. That is another approach to friendship. Another one be this sincere. That's your friendship and do it with genuine care, real care. Not fake and will be real. No need to fake and so be sincere in that your friendship. Give time. Yes, so I know say with the hustle and bustle of Lagos life and Nigeria in general, you go say you no get time. But I would tell you same, another way to approach that your friendship is same, invest time, put for ammo. Even if you don't get time to visit, at least do WhatsApp, do SMS, send message, or just take your phone. 60 seconds. Hello, how are you? That's another approach to friendship. Then another one again, learn to perform acts of kindness. All these small gestures, it goes a long way. Not a big thing, though. If you just see something, yeah, my friends, I don't say this thing, you go like him, and that's why I say, make I just buy and give you. Just all these small acts of kindness, it is strengthening the bonds between friends, then. Just try and go some extra miles, Leave your comfort zone. Help your friend out. That's another way to say it will strengthen that relationship between you and that your friend.

And again, the last, but definitely not the least, allow growth. That is to say, support each person, support each other, personal development. And if there's any changes in that your friend life, support her. Mm? Support her, allow growth. No envy. Yeah, if you call somebody your friend, there should be no place for envy. Just try. Say you they happy for her. Anything they happen for in life, they happy with that friend. Mm? So, in conclusion, friendship day about sharing your life with people where you value and who also value you back in return. Again, friendship is all about sharing your life with people where you value and who value you back. My name is Gladys Omamuru, aka Gladofi. Your one and only friend. I bet let's keep bonding. Till we meet again, my dearest friend, for them. Have a nice day.

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1: Hi, bros, no you throw up your water nylon for me room now. 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
4: 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Oga, you where dey drink pure water, abi bottle.

0: water, plus including biscuit and every other thing, and you go throw away the remaining anyhow for road. Tabi you, where the wait till night come, before you go carry on a dirty, throw away for inside gutter. Remember say, goat where they spoil and scatter where him they stay, where the thing say na him owner in they do, he don't forget say na himself in they do. For this rainy season and other times, make we borrow ourselves sense so, make we they throw away with dirty the proper way, so that water flood no go show in our face for we area. Disease them and yamayama sicknesses them, then go pack and go. Our strong body matanko, that one self go stand kakraka for ground. My people, say no to the throwaway dirty anyhow. 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

0: 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This is Radio 1 103.5 FM. We're a bit behind schedule today. Do not mind us. It's this morning, and usually what we do on Thursday is to talk about health, health of your body, health of your environment, health of, just general things that can affect your well-being and your overall wellness. My name is Eitayo Adebisi, and today it will not be an exception. Everybody in Lagos, everybody has been feeling what is going on. The effect of the rain, the flooding, and how a lot of factors have been responsible for this flooding, right? Last week, we spoke about the care of our environment, but clearly, we need to continue to talk about this because it's a recurring story, and the rains are here, and the effect and the aftermath of the rain, also, they are here. And today, we'll remind ourselves the need for us to take care of our environment. We need to take care of our environment. We cannot overemphasize this. Cleanliness, being responsible with our environment is very, very, very, very key, especially now that the rains are here, okay? Because it's clear that our actions, our behavior impact the society in a very, very, very huge way. We need to be responsible with the care of our environment. We need to be responsible in the way we handle our society, our environment, you know. Plastics, it's just crazy. Dumping refuse, trashing stuff indiscriminately. These are things that are causing a lot of problems, particularly in Lagos, okay? We saw videos in the course of the week, environments that were flooded. In fact, from Sunday, that it's been raining, various places in Lagos have been flooded, and majority of this has been caused by uncleanliness and indiscriminate dumping of refuse. We need to be responsible with the way we trash. We need to be responsible, you know, with the way we dump things everywhere. We need to. I don't know how else to say this. There is no other way to say it. Please be responsible. Yes, a lot of people have said that government is lagging. PSP operators are not picking up dirt. Yes, this can be true. But we cannot say that because they're not picking up dirt, they're not picking up waste, we now take the laws into our hands and we dump into the nearest drains and canals. Let's not do this. Please, let's not do this. We cannot say this enough, because until there is a change, at least a drastic change, and we see results, we cannot stop talking about it. Please, please, please. If you're driving, don't throw things from your window. If you're going to work, don't dump refuse on the median. If you're, you know, if you're a bus driver, have a small waste bin in your bus. Don't let your passengers be throwing nylons and stuff, you know, from what they ate in your bus on the highway. These are the issues. Please, okay? There's no way we can want better from our society if you don't treat the environment better. You don't want the flood to carry you away, but it is this same you that will dump your refuse inside gutter. It is this same you that will wait until it is dawn or dusk before you trash your environment on the highway or in the canal that is close to you. Please, let us do better. Please and please, let us do better, okay? Radio 1103.5 FM is where you're on. It's a light-hearted edition of the program, and we are just trying as much as we can to enforce that knowledge of cleanliness in our minds, okay? Stay with us. We'll be right back.
1: Kai, Guy, bros, no dey throw up your water nylon for me room now. 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
5: Cleanliness na second to godliness. So therefore, my people, make we dey make sure say where we dey live, abi where we dey work, where Oyibo people dey call environment, they dey clean every time, so that yamayama disease them and sickness wey dirty dey cause go run away kia from we side. Oga, you wey dey drink pure water, abi bottle water, plus including biscuit and every other thing, and you go throw away the remaining anyhow for road. Tabi you wey dey wait till night come before you go carry una dirty throw away for inside gutter. Remember say goat where they spoil and scatter where him they stay, where they think so na him owner in they do, he don't forget say na himself him they do. For this rainy season and other times, make we borrow ourselves sense, so make we the throw away with dirty the proper way, so that water flood no go show in our face for we area. Disease them and yamayama sicknesses them, then go pack and go. Our strong body matanko, that one self go stand kakraka for ground. My people, say no to the throw away dirty anyhow. 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

0: A beautiful skin, a healthy skin, isn't that all we want? The definition of a beautiful skin differs from one person to another. To some, it is a light skin. To others, a darker one. To some, it's simply one without any form of blemish. So, what is your definition of a beautiful skin? We took the microphone to the streets.
1: Beautiful skin is not too light, not too dark, beautiful glow.
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6: I love people who have light skin because they have light skin always grabbing your attention.
7: I like dark skin because it brings, whenever I see beautiful and dark skin, my attention is instantly captured.
8: I love fair girls because they are more attractive.
0: The skincare business in Nigeria is a flourishing one. The most prominent is the skin bleaching business. In Nigeria, about 77% of women and 28% of men admit to bleaching their skin. We see evidence of extreme measures some people go to in order to get lighter skin. We contacted an entrepreneur who specializes in making skin creams. Let's listen to her as she talks about the business.
9: My name is Ewaluge Beautiful. I've been in cream making business for 5 years now, and about 80% of my customers ask for skin lightening products because they feel like there are better opportunities for people with light skin. Light skin get noticed. I try as much as possible to advise them and discourage them that dark skin is the most beautiful. Black don't crack. You only need to maintain your dark skin and then you can glow. Some of them, peer pressure, some of them, their husbands push them. Some of I've met some married women that can explain to me, their husband keeps complaining that their skin is too black. Can they be fair? Some of them just want to do it on their own. There are lots of quacks in this business. Unprofessional people that just gather information, ingredients, mix it up and start selling. You cannot tell how bad the product is from the advert. These unprofessional people have the best packaging, best adverts, highest Instagram followers. Even some of the people selling have good skin, but they don't use what they sell. Skincare business is very, very profitable if you're doing it right. My name is Ewaluge Beautypro.
0: Skin bleaching is indeed a billion naira business. However, we cannot dismiss the health implications of skin bleaching. Let's listen to this healthcare professional, Dr. Shomiola.
10: When you have suppression of the melanin, the effect of that varies, and the ultimate one is that it might lead to skin cancer. You can have thyroid disease, and you can have fish, rotting fish odor. You can have the popular one that has the lethal part, and cheese agents that contain mercury can cause neuropsychiatric illness. Agents that contain steroids, they can also be absorbed and enter the hand and cause steroid induced cataract. Chronic bleaching can cause adrenal gland suppression, and if you have adrenal gland suppression, you might have problems with patient having surgery. In some people, they have the skin cleaning out to the point that when you want to suture the skin, they have problems. They can have wound breakdown. If perhaps you feel that skin is getting affected in some areas exposed to direct sunlight, like the face, like the hand, they might get darker because the skin is trying to protect those areas from ultraviolet rays from the sun. So if it is because of those reasons that they are contemplating on toning or bleaching, I will advise them to sunscreen. Most of them are able to block the effect of the sun. So I will advise them to start bleaching at all. In some, they are not reversible. Like some conditions like rotting fish odor cannot be reversed. It's permanent. Even if with all this best therapy, it might not get back the initial skin nature.
0: Do you still think bleaching your skin is the best? Your skin is the largest and most visible part of your body. Love it. This has been a production of Olawumi Akonwo. I am Funmilola Boluwade.

0: 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Right now, let's begin to take a look at what the papers are saying. And the bold headline on the Punch this morning is post-primary row, INEC APC may clash over official Senate list. Okay? Other stories, 15 bond students, 3 killed in Niger communal clash. Now, wow. Out of all these things you are saying, they are still doing communal clash. Ah, okay. Russian overnight drone attacks kill at least 13 in Ukraine. Other stories on the Punch, fake agency scandal, presidency faces heat as federal government prosecutes controversial DG. Lagos flood, residents fault Air Force fence, blocked drainage. Okay. God forbid Nigeria sees another civil war, Obasanjo says. DSS arraigns 5 over alleged cover-up of Silver's whereabouts. PSC names 13 new AIGs, class 93 police promotions. Okay. India asks Meta to hold WhatsApp username rollout over fraud fares. All right. Other stories from the Nation newspaper. Moving on, INEC, 93 million voter register contains names of deceased. Abi. That's why you should go register before the deadline elapses, okay? Please go and register to vote. Go and register to vote, okay? KEFA, standing by us, says family of ailing Taraba deputy governor. Federal government rally states private schools to join national education data platform. Government to evacuate more stranded Nigerians from South Africa. ADC faction rejects Atiku, names Chris Uba 2027 presidential candidate. Government slashes custom levies on imported vehicles. Okay. Governor's ready for state police, says Oyebanji. Taking a look at what the Vanguard has to say this morning. YAPC ditched SOSWAM 25 National Assembly candidates. Alleged coup plot. DSS docks 5 for hiding ex-Governor Silver's whereabouts. NYC deployment to states will be guided by risk assessment, the president is saying. Please arrest 2 suspected arms traffickers, recover firearms in plateau. Gunmen attack NIPPS again, 1 killed in gun battle in plateau. 2 NSCDC officers, 1 other arrested over alleged arms supply to militants. Indecent sign out behaviors, parents knock unruly conduct. World Cup 2026, LeBron James praises Balogun after silencer celebration. I believe Dami will be doing justice to other stories from the World Cup when it's time. All right. Oh, these are the stories we have from our newspapers today. And after this break, Dami will be here, just as I have said, to discuss with us those stories that are trending in the world of sports.
1: Our elders, our parents, grandparents, relatives, or that special elderly neighborhood friend, they are all around us.
2: It is estimated that by the year 2050, the population of the elderly is 60 and above will increase in sub-Saharan Africa because of good healthcare delivery. And so Nigeria is not exempted. And that leaves room to pay attention to the care of the elderly.
1: Growing and aging is a natural process. Every individual will experience it. It is a privilege. Most people fail to understand the importance of elderly people in our society. Elders have very negative and positive experiences that shape their perception of life and thus makes them bearers of wisdom. But that's not all.
2: The elders are important in so many ways. strengthen at the family level, they can help in preserving the tradition of the family. They can help in preserving the culture of the family, for instance. Elders also can help in bonding the family. The ones who help to ensure unity, especially in times of crisis. They can also help in ensuring that the younger ones are morally upright. They are custodians of morals, tradition, and culture, and so they can help to transmit such to the next generation. They can help in providing leadership to the community. They help to guide and they provide mentorship also. An elderly person is a walking library, so they help in the preservation of history. Because of their experiences, they can advocate for policies for women, policies for children, and policies for themselves, elders, where there are none.
1: So, are you present in their lives? If not, visit them regularly. Ensure they are well taken care of and supported.
2: The elderly needs support in all the departments of life. Home maintenance is another form of care for the elderly. Homes must begin to have ramps to make movement easy, not staircases. So where we have elders, even if it means elders are living in bungalows, there are one or two steps. It will be necessary to ensure that such homes have ramps to make movement easy. Safety is crucial. Non-slippery towels are used for the flooring of the elders' apartment. It's very important to prevent falls. Falls at that age can be very devastating. In some cases, it might lead to death. Health monitoring is another way by which people can take care of the elderly. Some of them are so old, they can't differentiate between drugs, so there might be the need for caregivers and help them to take their drugs at the right time. There's also social engagement. Elders also want to be in the midst of other elders, people within their age range, to socialize with them, party with them, joke with them and all that. That's why it's important once in a while to organize social gatherings for them. We have groups where you organize parties for the elderly, just gather elders together, take them through medical checks, make them listen to old songs, you know, eat elderly-friendly food and all that. Financial support is also very crucial. 6 years and above, salary may not be regular, pension may not be coming in regularly, and when they come, they may not be enough to take care of all the needs of the elderly. Where we have elderly that are wealthy and have money in their bank account, significant others, caregivers, must be monitored to ensure that their monies are not stolen. We have instances where monies belonging to elders have been stolen because they are too weak to monitor their finances. Those of them who have dementia, for instance, do not have the capacity to know how much they have in their bank account, and caregivers take advantage of that.
1: Ensure you're always there to provide support and safety for the elders. Always remind them how much you love them, how much you care for them. They love hearing that. Thank you, Adedamola Tinubu, for always lending your voice as an advocate for our elders. Remember, our elders need our care. They need our support. They are not meant to be left alone.

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7: 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So therefore, my people, make we dey make sure say where we dey live, abi where we dey work, where Oyibo people dey call environment, they dey clean every time, so that yama disease them and sickness wey dirty dey cause go run away kia from we side. Oga, you wey dey drink pure water, abi bottle water, plus including biscuit and every other thing, and you go throw away the remaining anyhow for road. Tabi you wey dey wait till night come before you go carry una dirty throw away for inside gutter. 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Disease them and yama sicknesses them, then go pack and go. Our strong body matanko, that one self go stand kakraka for ground. My people, say no to the throw away dirty anyhow. This message now from Radio 1 103.5 FM.

0: Tonight, this morning on Radio 1, Dami Lola is here to discuss with us trending stories in the world of sports. Good morning, Dami.
1: Good morning, Ada. It's good to be here.
0: Yeah, it's good to see you.
1: Our VG season continues. The World Cup is still here.
0: Yep.
1: And African teams had a good first round, but I'm not sure the second round has been so good. It's been very painful. Quite disappointing.
0: Yep.
1: We lost two African teams yesterday. England defeated DR Congo 2-1. I can still accept that because the Congolese are at this level not experienced. Player for player, the English were better, but I think they had a perfect game plan that they were able to curtail the English till about the 75th minute. The sad part was that they considered the two goals in quick succession. You know, sometimes when you concede one goal and you're dazed, if you can hold your own for a few minutes, you might find your way back into the game.
0: Yeah.
1: They didn't have that chance because the two goals were too close. And Harry Kane, the captain of England, clawed them back. They also didn't do enough going forward, though. It was more of a game that they scored and they tried to stop the English from scoring rather than try to score more. But then, at this level, you expect at some point that they say, shoot, get size. And sometimes acknowledging your limits is not a bad thing. But then, the more painful one is Senegal-Belgium. At some point when this game was 2-0, I had 2-0. I thought the game was over. I was just waiting for the next game that will start at 1 a.m. I felt, okay, this one is over. Let me sleep a bit and I'll wake up at 1. But then, for some reason, I think something happened and then I had to... I woke up and then I started to check again. And while I was still checking, just to be sure of the result, Belgium scored one. The two goals were scored in less than 5 minutes to the end of that game. It was very painful. And then they now went into extra time and Belgium scored three. And you know what more painful for me was that it happened to a team I consider to be the best team in Africa at the moment, Senegal.
0: Yeah.
1: And if that can happen to Senegal, I mean, you can imagine what could happen to any other team. My top pick for this tournament to take Africa as far as possible, I said it everywhere, is Senegal and Morocco. Fortunately, only Morocco is left, and Morocco is doing quite well. So they defeated, they drew with Brazil in this competition, and then they sent Germany back home in the next round. So... In the last round of 32, Moroccans are
0: showing that they have a hope. Like
1: if they got to the quarterfinal, they will probably be the first African team to make back-to-back quarterfinals and get to the semi. They are the only team ever that have gotten to the semifinals anyway.
0: Mm-hmm.
1: And for you to know why it is a big deal that Africa is doing well, in the history of this competition, before this competition, only 6 African teams have ever qualified beyond the first round of the World Cup. And the World Cup started in 1930.
0: Why are we that
1: so
0: poor?
1: It tells you the big deal about having about 6 or 7 out of 10
0: qualifying for this particular
1: one. But we also must admit that their qualification this time has been aided, that to qualify this time is a bit easier because of the large pool of teams, 48 teams, which means that in every group there is one team you can consider minnows. And sometimes a good result against that minnows with good goals, 3 points, can take you as one of the top eight best third place teams, and that's where we are. So to have them, what we're now seeing is that when it's now left for the big boys, the African team seems to be crumbling. Painful is the fact that they are having a good start. Some of them are even scoring first, and yet they still find a way to lose. That's more painful.
0: That's fine.
1: USA defeated Bosnia and Herzegovina earlier today 2-0, and then I call him my own. Folarin Balogun scored and got a red card. He's just the 4th player ever in the history of the World Cup to score in a game and got a red card in the same game. The last person that did that, you all know, Zinedine Zidane, in the final of the 2026 FIFA World Cup. So we see how it goes. Later today, we have the game between Spain and Austria at 8 p.m. Don't forget, Austria also have some Nigerian connection there. You have David Alaba in that particular team, so I'm supporting. Even though he's not playing for Nigeria, I'm supporting Austria.
0: Okay.
1: But I must say that support, their chances of winning is -1. Let's leave it at that. All right, coming back to the players that are actually playing for us that are Nigerians. Victor Osimhen, we hear that Galatasaray have rejected a bid of €120 million to sign Victor Osimhen. They are saying no, they are not signed. They are not letting
0: if
1: him.
0: If not, you go.
1: We'll see how it goes. I think there is a figure that they would not. I mean, if
0: be
1: somebody, if you start getting to 150, 170, I don't think they'll be able to resist that. I don't think so.
0: Okay.
1: But because 120, as big as it is becoming a regular figure. I mean, if you understand that Aston Villa want to sell a Rodgers for 130, I mean that's a steal. That's not selling. I don't see what you are selling. I mean, and you understand that an Elliot Anderson will be going to Man City for £110 million. I mean, that's ridiculous figures for some of these players. I don't think 130, Galatasaray can as well consider it an insult. For somebody to want to buy Osimhen for 130 when you buy those other two players.
0: 120
1: I mean, it's not a figure at all. But I think something around 150, 170 and above will probably...
0: They would change their mind.
1: Sometimes you have a high start, a very strong position you are holding, I'm not selling. But when you see the money...
0: That's why
1: they say money has power sometimes.
0: Of course it does.
1: Gabo Balawal is telling the Super Eagles coach, Eric Shell, to focus his attention on qualifying Nigeria for 2030 World Cup. I don't think he needs any counsel. I don't think so. I mean, I don't think so. But it's good that Anes International is saying it. I think Eric Shell must know.
0: And a very disciplined man.
1: Yeah.
0: And a very committed person.
1: Person, yes.
0: And a very, very... went in his days.
1: No, even
0: very
1: till
0: disciplined.
1: Now. Even till now.
0: Like I remember the way he conducted himself
1: no
0: as a responsible man.
1: Today.
0: Yes.
1: Today.
0: I remember
1: today.
0: Yes, that's
1: till
0: what
1: today.
0: I remember
1: Nothing
0: about him.
1: Till today.
0: And he was one of those
1: efficient
0: people, yes.
1: Not colorful.
0: No.
1: But get the job done.
0: Yes.
1: Gets
0: not in a ceremonious way,
1: no,
0: but
1: no.
0: Reliable,
1: but gets the
0: you
1: job
0: know,
1: done.
0: And arrives, you know,
1: and
0: training
1: and
0: camp
1: ever
0: on time.
1: Since he retired, the young man has just been
0: in his lane,
1: just
0: enjoying
1: rest.
0: Himself, just chilling.
1: If you, as a journalist, if you don't call him up in his space, you don't see him everywhere. Like
0: yeah.
1: Some of his...
0: He's not loud.
1: College,
0: just calm and just gentleman.
1: So, away from that, one sad story yesterday is that Nigerian youngster, 23-year-old Godson Ogunebrome, was sentenced to 27 months in prison yesterday in the USA for... illegal firearms possession, and also for some kind of a domestic violence with his girlfriend. It's a sad one for a 23-year-old that has gone to the Olympics already, had a very good collegiate career, and at the point where you expect him to start picking up and start competing with the best.
0: Leveraging on what you already
1: 27
0: has.
1: Months simply means 2 years.
0: When he comes back.
1: And that's what it means. And we're hearing that when he comes back, the American authorities are also determined that when he served his term, he might also be deported back to Nigeria. There is a story here that I do not know how to analyze or comment on, and that is that the Athletics Federation of Nigeria President Tonobo Kokoa has come out to say that they will continue to support Augustine Ogunebrome after his sentencing. I don't think it's a bad thing to show support, but I think maybe he's a bit in haste.
0: Yeah, the timing.
1: Because he has been convicted, which means that...
0: He's guilty.
1: And to quickly come out and profess
0: space,
1: support...
0: Yeah. Shows that...
1: Might not necessarily be the best way to support him. To come out publicly to say it might not be the best way. Because, you see, sometimes we have to be sensitive to what we do. We cannot, in trying to support, you cannot project that you are condoning what he's been convicted for. And so I may be careful. I'm not saying we should not support.
0: It's what they call tact.
1: Yes, but there is tact, there is diplomacy. There is a timing that must be right.
0: Yeah.
1: I mean, if he's coming out and you're professing support.
0: And there's no space there anymore.
1: Don't worry.
0: He cannot reject you.
1: Yes.
0: Yeah.
1: He has served his term. Yeah. If he was coming out and you say, okay, we are taking him back, we want to give him all the support so that he can bounce back and live his life, fantastic. But less than 24 hours after conviction, for him to stay, we will support him. And we must understand that as the Athletics Federation of Nigeria, when Tonobo Kokoa speaks, he's not speaking as an individual. He's speaking as a representative
0: of the country.
1: And I hope I'm not... People are getting my point this morning and not getting it mixed up.
0: Mm-hmm.
1: Anyway. All right, let's move on. At the Wimbledon yesterday, I have to go now, but let me quickly run through this. Novak Djokovic produced a commanding display when he dispatched Stefanos Tsitsipas in the third round, 6-3, 6-4, 6-2. To move ahead. Yannick Sinner also progressed after overcoming Portugal's Nuno Borges in straight sets as well, though the defending champion admitted he still has improvement to make ahead of his next round. In the women's draw, reigning French Open champion Mira Andreeva suffered a surprise second round visit after former Wimbledon champion Barbora Kvitova staged a comeback victory in three sets. And after she won, at 1 p.m. we hear her voice, she dedicated that victory to her nephew, who is currently battling with what's the disease now? Chicken pox. And that was such a beautiful sight to see. I mean, it just confirms that the family, there is nothing like family.
0: Which the Nigerian Federation was trying to do
1: was trying
0: for
1: to
0: that
1: do,
0: guy,
1: but
0: the timing was just
1: yeah,
0: not.
1: The timing. Africa number one Arena. Sorry, what number one is Africa number one? Arena Sabalenka also advanced after a tough battle against Makati Kessler, while concerns remain over Serena Williams after the 23-time Grand Slam champion suffered a knee injury that will now threaten her planned comeback to play doubles with her elder sister Venus Williams, expected later this week. Ita, I think I have to go because of my time. And another ridiculous signing. Yesterday, Tottenham Hotspur agreed a deal of £100 million to sign Sandro Tonali from Spurs. And Ismail Sabari, a guy that has been having the best, probably the best African player so far at this World Cup, has just been signed by Bayern Munich, one of the biggest clubs in Europe, from PSG for €50 million.
0: Is that all this money they are calling? Please,
1: I don't share to you.
0: Okay.
1: It's coming.
0: Thank you so much. We'll see you on at 1 p.m. On Sports News. Thank you so much, everyone, for being a part of the program. Please remember to keep the environment clean. It's been said over and again that cleanliness is next to godliness. If you don't even want to be godly, just try to treat your society responsibly. Don't, because of your irresponsibility, predispose the rest of us to flood. Don't put us inside trouble. Don't put us inside debt. You've seen videos around people losing investments, people losing sources of livelihood, people losing their lives because of flooding. Please, let's not continue to disregard our environment. Stop blocking drains and canals close to you. If you wear suit and tie and you find a way to still manage to dump your refuse on the road or inside gutter, you are the head of irresponsible people in the world. Let me just tell you, you are not a good person if you are doing that. You are not a good person. I put it to you, okay? If you want to be a good person, a responsible citizen of Nigeria, a responsible resident of Lagos, please treat your environment cleanly, all right? My name is Aitaya Adebisi. I'm still here. I'll see you on the other side of 10 with the news update. Good morning.

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1: This is News Updated, summarized on the hour, right here on Radio 1.

is the news update at 10. My name is Eita Yuadebisi. The 2026 Basic Education Certificate Examination, BECCE, has resumed in Lagos State today after the state government postponed papers that were earlier scheduled for yesterday, 1st of July, to observe the Oru Festival in parts of the Ikorodu Division. Information Officer at the Department of Basic and Secondary Education, Lagos State Ministry of Education, Mr. Taiwo Badejo, confirmed to newsmen that the examination would proceed as announced. Mr. Badejo confirmed that the affected papers originally scheduled for yesterday will now be held on Tuesday, 7th July, while all other examination papers will proceed according to the initial timetable. Despite Governor Babajide Sanwo-Olu's directive for an immediate scale-up of waste evacuation operations across Lagos State, residents of Iyanodo, Iyanopaja, Ilepo, and parts of the Agege said they are yet to feel the impact as heaps of refuse continue to litter streets and residential compounds following the failure of private sector participation PSP operators to promptly evacuate waste. The overflowing refuse worsened by frequent rainfall of left roadsides and neighborhoods littered with waste, while foul odors have become a growing concern for residents. Residents who spoke with Radio 1 expressed disappointment over the situation, noting that the rains have washed refuse into drainage channels and surrounding areas, creating an unhealthy environment and increasing fears of disease outbreaks. They appealed to the Lagos Waste Management Authority, LOMA, to urgently

intervene by ensuring the immediate evacuation of the waste and strengthening the monitoring of PSP operators to prevent a recurrence. The federal government has urged Nigerians to remain immediate preparations to begin immediate preparations for possible flooding as the rainy season intensifies, warning that climate change has significantly altered the country's rainfall patterns and heightened flood risks across several states. The special assistant to the president on climate change matters, Mr. Yusuf Kilani, who made the call in a statement in Abuja, said recent flooding in Lagos and other parts of the country should serve as a wake-up call for governments, communities, and citizens to prioritize disaster preparedness and climate resilience. The statement explains that climate change is no longer a future environmental concern, but a present-day national development challenge requiring coordinated actions at all levels. According to the statement, scientific evidence has shown that rising global temperatures are increasing atmospheric moisture, resulting in heavier rainfall and more frequent flooding, coastal erosion, desertification, and prolonged droughts in different parts of Nigeria. It adds that the recent floods, which submerged roads, disrupted businesses, and damaged homes in Lagos and other locations, underscores the growing vulnerability of urban centers to climate-related disasters. The United States mission in Nigeria has reaffirmed its commitment to strengthening its strategic partnership with Nigeria as it celebrated the 250th anniversary of American independence. The celebration held at the U.S. Consul General's residence in Ikoyi, Lagos, attracted senior government officials, diplomats, traditional rulers, religious leaders, business executives, and other distinguished guests, including Governor Babajide Sanwo-Olu of Lagos. Speaking at the event, the U.S. Consul General in Lagos, Mr. Rick Swartz, described Nigeria, particularly Lagos, as a city of innovation, resilience, and limitless opportunities, saying his diplomatic posting in the country had been the highlight of his career. On his part, Charge of Affairs of the U.S. Mission in Nigeria, Mr. Keith Ifan, said the celebration themed Freedom 250 reflected America's 250-year journey while looking ahead to the future. That's the news update at 10. Thank you for listening. Good morning.

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0: We agree.
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5: 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We can open the phone line, people can contribute.
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don't even feel real to us. OG sold to those you call Kingpin. The dose of drug laws and who are we then? Hov is real dream.

wallets. I think y'all should keep quiet.

Friendship na relationship with they between people will be say they care for each other. And not just to care, but they enjoy each other's company. Friendship involves mutual trust, support, understanding, and it also they very important because, like I tell you before, it they provide companionship. Friendship is all about companionship. They reduce loneliness and even self. It they follow improve your health and happiness. Okay, what are some of those key things we be say a day about a friendship? Some things you're supposed to note as you do that your friend, trust. You know, when I define friendship, I be mentioned trust. And now, one of the key things is trust. Why? Because trust be the foundation of every friendship. Because without them, it would be hard for you to build or maintain or sustain that friendship. Support. Good friends, they support each other during good or bad times.

0: What about communication? To maintain friendship, it is very important for you to communicate to a talk well. This one means say you're supposed to share your thoughts, your feelings, and also the listen to that your friend. Another point, the respect. Respect each person for the friendship. That is said, respect must be. Respect that person belief, respect that your friend decision, and respect that your friend privacy. Last point, fun. Friendship is all about having fun together. Enjoy yourself, share experiences, and make memories.
1: Friendship, very sweet, very nice, interesting. But you have to be wise to choose the friends. Choose your friend wisely. You don't have to do what your friends are doing. You don't have to behave the way they are doing. You don't have to go to places that they are doing. You don't need to satisfy your friend. Choose your friends wisely. Friendship is very good.
2: Anybody I consider as my friend must share the same ideology with me about life, about social gathering, and what have you. It must be the person that will be there for me at the point of need, that can need assistance, that can reckon with. That's the person I consider as my friend.
3: I'm so glad I got friends. My values are with my friends.
0: Make I just give you some of the best approach to this friendship one we don't need to talk about. Be tolerant. Friends, if you say somebody be your friend, you must understand and accept differences in opinion, understand and accept differences as well in lifestyle. That's one of the best ways to approach that your friendship when you do with somebody for Jesus. Another one again, listen more. That is to say, pay attention to what your friend they talk. Pay attention, show empathy. Let your friend understand, say yes. Especially if your friend they go through pain. Make him understand, say yes, sir. You say for you, they feeling pain. And if you they celebrate, say, make your friend feel and say yes, you they celebrate, you happy for and say this thing coming way. That is another approach to friendship. Another one, be this sincere. That's your friendship and do it with genuine care, real care. Not fake and will be real. No need to fake and so be sincere in that your friendship. Give time. Yes, so I know say with the hustle and bustle of Lagos life and Nigeria in general, you go say you no get time. But I would tell you same, another way to approach that your friendship is same, invest time, put for ammo. Even if you don't get time to visit, at least do WhatsApp, do SMS, send message, or just take your phone. 60 seconds. Hello, how are you? That's another approach to friendship. Then another one again, learn to perform acts of kindness. All these small gestures, it goes a long way. Not a big thing, though. If you just see something, yeah, my friends, I don't say this thing, you like them, and that's why I say, make I just buy and give you. Just all these small acts of kindness, it is strengthening the bonds between friends, then. Just try and go some extra miles, Leave your comfort zone. Help your friend out. That's another way to say it will strengthen that relationship between you and that your friend.

And again, the last, but definitely not the least, allow growth. That is to say, support each person, support each other, personal development. And if there's any changes in that your friend life, support her. Mm? Support her, allow growth. No envy. Yeah, if you call somebody your friend, there should be no place for envy. Just try. Say you they happy for her. Anyway, they happy for in life, they happy with that friend. Mm? So, in conclusion, friendship day about sharing your life with people where you value and who also value you back in return. Again, friendship is all about sharing your life with people where you value and who value you back. My name is Gladys Omamu, aka Gladofi. Your one and only friend. I bet let's keep bonding. Till we meet again, my dearest friend, for them. Have a nice day.

0: 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They tend to spend more money, borrow funds to play, even to the extent that children steal from their parents to gamble. Gambling can cause marital issues, depression, and personality disorder.
1: 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The little money in my pocket, I prefer to use it for other needs than wasting it on gambling.
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4: 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The definition of a beautiful skin differs from one person to another. To some, it is a light skin. To others, a darker one. To some, it's simply one without any form of blemish. 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We took the microphone to the streets.
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11: I like dark skin because it means whenever I see between my dark skin, my attention is instantly captured.
12: I love fair girls because they are more attractive.
4: The skincare business in Nigeria is a flourishing one. The most prominent is the skin bleaching business. In Nigeria, about 77% of women and 28% of men admit to bleaching their skin. We see evidence of extreme measures some people go to in order to get lighter skin. We contacted an entrepreneur who specializes in making skin creams. Let's listen to her as she talks about the business.
13: My name is Ewalugi Beautiful. I've been in cream making business for 5 years now, and about 80% of my customers ask for skin lightening products because they feel like there are better opportunities for people with light skin. Light skin get noticed. I try as much as possible to advise them and discourage them that dark skin is the most beautiful. Black don't crack. You only need to maintain your dark skin and then you can glow. Some of them, peer pressure, some of them, their husbands push them. Some of, I've met some married women that can explain to me, their husband keeps complaining that their skin is too black. Can they be fair? Some of them just want to do it on their own. There are lots of quacks in this business. Unprofessional people that just gather information, ingredients, mix it up and start selling. You cannot tell how bad the product is from the advert. These unprofessional people have the best packaging, best adverts, highest Instagram followers. Even some of the people selling have good skin, but they don't use what they sell. Skincare business is very, very profitable if you're doing it right. My name is Ewalugi Beautiful.
4: Skin bleaching is indeed a billion naira business. However, we cannot dismiss the health implications of skin bleaching. Let's listen to this healthcare professional, Dr. Shomiola.
14: When you have suppression of the melanin, the effect of that varies, and the ultimate one is that it might lead to skin cancer. You can have peritonitis, you can have fish odor, you can have the popular one that has the lethal part, and agents that contain mercury can cause neuropsychiatric illness. Agents that contain steroids, they can also be absorbed and enter the hand and cause steroid-induced cataract. Chronic bleaching can cause adrenal gland suppression, and if you have adrenal gland suppression, you might have problems with patient having surgery. In some people, they have the skin thinning out to the point that when you want to suture the skin, they have problems. They can have wound breakdown. It is perhaps

0: permanent. Even if with all the best therapy, it might not get back to Asia skin nature.
1: Do you still think bleaching your skin is the best? Your skin is the largest and most visible part of your body. Love it. This has been a production of Olawumi Akonwo. I am Funmilola Boluwade.

0: what happens behind the mic. We argue.
1: It concerns you.
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3: Yeah, that way we have people saying they're arresting people. Like,
1: and then I saw it.
4: Bam.
1: You.
3: Arresting.
0: Bam. We agree. With the rising trend of a kidnapping in Lagos State, maybe we should discuss this issue today so Lagos can react to it.
5: Yeah, it's really, really nice that we can look at it from the security aspect of it. We can open the phone line, people can contribute.
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7: Will you hear me loud and clear? Yes, sincerely in the building. Beautiful Thursday morning, it is the very first for the month of July. That is the month when they start the second half. I tell you last week, say the first half don't end for this month of June, and it's just 10 days before yesterday. So this now the first Thursday for the month. So welcome to the brand new month, Ibrahim. Okay, 2 days, 2 days. Yeah. Yeah, it's still brand because me, you never greet this year, have you? Yes, just selling the building. Fred Mulonai, the Minister of Enjoyment, with that portfolio. It says, make you look at the calendar bill. If you divide 365 by 2, at least 180 something days don't go. Yeah, so remain less than 180 if you do your calculation well. You get what I'm saying? Don't mind me. Okay, plenty to talk about. MTN don't win another award as in they win. And of course, some bad boys, they get to say you win this, you win that, whereas you know anything. And good news, next Afrobeat Stars Part 2 is back. I tell you, sir, next month, MTN will be 25 years. So activities, anyhow. So many activities. Our people in the Tiabukuru, journalists like me, the fellows, last week, they're busy. Because they do the next 1 week, yeah, the second month last week, and they learn not be small. So all of this in the next 20-something minutes, now I go see how so they compress them so that you go get waiting the sup, yeah, waiting the happen. What's more, Fred Mulonai, the Minister of Enjoyment, portfolio no day. But anyhow, we are kicking. And I come back, run some commercials, and we shift gear immediately.
8: Yeah.

I'm going to go to the hospital.

0: 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We are driving digital and financial inclusion, supporting our communities and national priorities, as captured in the core pillars of our ambition, Beyond 2025. We are proud to be the first telco to achieve over 82% coverage in 4G, providing access to more than 190 million people, and the first to roll out 5G in Nigeria, already reaching an estimated 30 million of the population and counting. Our fiber to the home is growing exponentially. We continue to deepen financial inclusion in underserved communities through our MoMo agents and merchants. We are committed to ensuring that we provide through these platforms access at the fingertips of every Nigerian. Oh yes, we truly believe that everyone deserves the benefits of a modern connected life.
1: Yes, so as we talk for here, and I saw the parody, I said I enjoyed that beautiful music, and the commercials went wrong. I said, make I just start with this one. They call this one Scam a lot. Every time people go to send you some kind of message, plenty where they receive, people they forward them to me, say, free do. They help me confirm. So all the people we're going to receive points is scam. I'm trying to say, make a moon assure my advice, and I say, nothing like that. Say they don't receive plenty friendly messages. They claim, say, customers can earn or redeem reward points through suspicious link. I beg you, if you receive that message, throw a face, delete and sharp, before the thing even corrupt your system, because the message generates super from MTN. That means it's not from MTN. I hope so I get that French well. So protect yourself, avoid suspicious links, and never share your personal or account information. I beg, no spread the awareness. Go give people, give family, friends, and customers. So please, if anything happened to you, MTN is not responsible. That is why I say, make a face start, yes, with this one. So that your mind go dead there in case you receive such message. And from here we move. It's good to always talk about winning. Another win for MTN. Yes, proud moment for all of us. When I mean all of us, MTN and we too, when the MTNers. Over 80-something million of us win the MTN. Anytime MTN is recognized or win award, the award now for all of us. The Nigeria Academy of Engineering now recognized MTN last week here, June 24, almost about a week now, yes, and they recognize them for their contribution to innovative engineering excellence and technological advancement. We just said the award. People went present at the academies, they present and during their annual technology dinner and awards night for inside Lagos here, and acknowledge MTN and not be small as they support key initiatives including the innovation competition where attract 108 entries across Nigeria. Wow, MTN get entries past others. This award come make MTN and say, yes, we dey gidigba. So this is what we do, we dey continue. No second. We will continue to connect to now, connect you with rewarding part, and we will give access to mentorship as a matter to be. It's a grant today to help you do enjoy your life. You will enjoy the grant. And of course, market opportunities, once you come out, they are there for you, especially our youths. Don't forget the Leave 100 campaign when they sell it this year. So that is it. MTN said they're really tired to collaborate with industry, academia, and other stakeholders. So, MTN, congratulations, because it is not easy. And from here, I taste last week, they're busy. We are moving to the MIP Media Innovation Program Fellows. Yes, the MTN school, they with them last week. Last week, one whole week. That is the second month. You know, it's a 6-month program. One week in every month. They start from May. Now, last week, they do the June 1 week. So 2 months, as it be so, don't go, it remain 4 months. The waiting seller last week, now be small. They call on a mansion week for the media innovation program, five fellows. Well, yes, classroom learning, come meet the real world experience. This one are true sessions where we say industry leaders, they show face there, tell them how the power will be. We hear that MTN executives, they show face, they join the fellows to share practical insight into Nigeria's telecommunication industry, the emerging technologies and the regulatory landscape, so that everything you need to know as they take the walk, as the telecom giant take the walk, all of them, the offload give you last week. The fellows engage with the senior leaders, one of them a chief enterprise business officer, another one as Linda St. Wafo. They still get the chief technology officer, Wembi Yaya Ibrahim, and no forget say the general manager, regulatory affairs, Ikenna Ikemen, all of them Sedanchim. Josiah, let's teach you things where you supposed to know as far as this business is concerned. So, the person went talk plenty, talk on the 5G, IoT, and the future of tech. Who talk that one? Now, Linda said one for. The textile encourage the 25 people went sit down for inside that classroom. Say, look, as a matter of fact, we're going to look beyond the balls around AI, and focus on data. Yes, because AI, you get the good, the bad, and the ugly follows. So, from what AI around all the echo act, the story, when they're about AI, focus on your data, energy, and computing infrastructure, powering emerging technologies. All of this, now the learning, when they learned last week, as they do, as they do the second month, I tell you, as a matter of being 6 months, running into one week per month. So the 25 people don't learn small, and I think they are still learning. By the month of July, we will know the week where they go cack there, and of course, be sure that we will let you know how the matter be. And from here, where would they move to again before a bar break? I tell you, say the next Afrobeat stars. You know, say last year, now it's small matter, but this time last year, I'll give you the gist. In fact, plenty of them, since they come inside the studio here, come talk, waiting they carry for mine. They came with your guys, even set up studio inside studio here. And so, Lies Camera Season 2 is getting ready. Next Afrobeat Stars is back. Bagam! Okay? That is the gist. Next Afrobeat Stars, why you know as NAS is back. And the stage is set for another exciting season where they will discover, con nurture, and say they go train people and showcase the next generation of Afrobeat talents. So if you say you miss our last year own, and if you say Afrobeat, you wake up in the morning, Afrobeat, day your brain, you they watch the video and all of that, say you want to be like him, don't let that talent waste. Say you miss last year own, let me say go miss this year own. So the second season is getting ready. So they are empty and they build on the success of the first one when they do it last year, where they discover, con nurture, and showcase the next generation of Afrobeat talent. So we hear that the 13-week competition, as they said, arrange them, will get nationwide call for entries. That one, hopefully by Tuesday, I will give you the details of that one. They will still do physical auditions across key regions for Nigeria before you go reach the stage when it be said, people want to see as they perform. They call that one electrifying live shows. And that one, they reaffirm MTN commitment to empower youth. Yes, youth creativity and supporting Nigerian thriving entertainment industry. So, the journey, and next week it go start. All of us go car for MTN office with the people when they partner with MTN. We will do press conference. They go tell us as a matter to be. So when we finish, I go come inside the studio here to tell you as the parole be. And before about break, make I just quick remind you again. So last week too. Okay, we don't call on last week, yeah. Because now a new week, now don't they run go so. 25 days, countless lives touch. You know how the month of June. Yeah, very, very important for the MTN family. Yes, the first 21 days before. The second say this year, MTN at 25. They do it for 25 days. So, MTN last week host the Yellow Care Impact Ceremony to celebrate the 25 days of Yellow Care. Don't forget say, the Yellow Care and the annual employee volunteerism where it be saying that the staff will bring their money, they bring their energy, say, oh yeah, let's go and help a community. So that is the gist. They don't do them, start dedicate their time, their skills, and they are that open. There are some things within their pocket, money where they don't save. They bring them out, and places when they go. Now, communities when it be, say, government and other organizations never touch there. They call people like that underserved communities. Places when it be, say, the Blasey Road go even hard to reach there. Things are difficult to ever access that place. So now the MTN carry for mine this year. And waiting they do when street party say they do this parole through the medical outreaches, health sensitization, community cleanups, blood donation drives, and plenty others when they do. In fact, as they talked to us all last week, where they close them, I think on the 24th, they tell us that thousands of beneficiaries across Nigeria now them enjoy these 25 days of Yellow Care. That is where it is, different committees, and always they tell you on top of this program, say, anytime they do Yellow Care, the community not going to be the same again. Because as you go to the communities when they do, you will arrange and this service, say, one community for each of the six regions that end in touch. And as they come out, the communities where they trust, they say, God do you too much. And God will bless MTN. They go. So let's watch out. June next year, we'll go enter another one. This year will not end, but the communities are still smiling. Smile never come out for their face. So thank you to the MTN staff who have volunteered their time. Come out in the morning, waiting for take do other things, and get involved for this parole. My dog do breathing and out. By the time I come back, yes, something when concern drugs, now I go put mouth inside. Yes, as say substance abuse programs, they do the work, cover plenty places last weekend. I come back, no.

0: 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We are proud to be the first telco to achieve over 82% coverage in 4G, providing access to more than 190 million people, and the first to roll out 5G in Nigeria, already reaching an estimated 30 million of the population and counting. Our fiber to the home is growing exponentially. We continue to deepen financial inclusion in underserved communities through our MoMo agents and merchants. We are committed to ensuring that we provide through these platforms access at the fingertips of every Nigerian. Oh yes, we truly believe that everyone deserves the benefits of a modern connected life.
1: Well, if you are joining us, you don't miss out plenty, but I need to remind you, say, the next Afrobeat Stars, watch out. If you be Afrobeat Stars upcoming, obviously you don't glow, you never really born above that level. But it's in their body, those people when they are local interview, they say, I started singing from my mama womb. Watch out. Next week, I go give you the gist, how you go take apply and the things you need to do. But as youth, I still want to remind you, say, drug is not a pair at all. The impact of the MTN Foundation Anti-Substance Abuse Program, the one they call ASAP, they continue. And people, they feel them across different parts of the country. Don't forget, say, last week when Paso, for the MTN Anti-Substance Abuse Program work, when Shelley, for University of Lagos, the upper Saturday, we hear say one young man, when he be say drug, we don't bend the neck before he be, don't recover small. Come tell us, talk to us, how this substance abuse finish the education. Almost when they be saying go school, the matter change, now be school matter again, no, because of drug. And time body, it's so there, you and your family, you know, work out well again. Relationship when you get before, everything scatter, and it's almost cost in future. But in life, don't they come back? The testimony when this Bobo gives so, they teach us why the work we do, the matter, a special anti-substance abuse program on MTN, the credit awareness so, and if you do early intervention, you will remain at the heart of the mission of this anti-substance abuse program. When MTN on the run for several years, and they drum, they continue. So, last week Friday, for the World Drug Day, MTN joined the NDLA and other key stakeholders for Abuja. This one are part of the Anti-Substance Abuse Program 2026. This one, when they confirm the collective commitments, when all of them join together to prevent substance abuse through this awareness, when they don't do, through the education, they teach people, say, drug, not be a metal, and the collabo, when MTN do with NDLA and some other organizations, when it is every year, they come together to say, make a look this matter, make a tackle them. You see, from the testimony of the guy now, when the life you don't spoil before, better things can get back for them. So, we hear that the next phase of the anti-substance abuse program will focus on training teachers and expanding youth sensitization efforts. Yeah, because if you train teachers, teachers go to make and say, they teach their students, say road, no day for drug matter. So they will bring the campaign to even plenty schools and communities across Nigeria. So if you know anybody, when you be say, if they put eye for drug, I tell you the story of somebody now, for you know, like there, when say drug don't nearly finish in life, patakwata, but with this news, when MC and Carrigan give them so, say things are getting better. And so, From here, where do we move to again? Let's see, waiting day. Yes, all of now when they complain, say every time your data, they work off, nyafu. Empty and say, make it no shock you. So social apps and background activities, they keep draining your data and without your knowledge. So they're very important, say, you need to monitor your data consumption. Now the MTN app, now you go use so that it go there easy, easy for you. So as you sleep, all those things, we got it sharp and they go. Say your phone, just your blade, be waka, shut your eyes, stop the data, monitor auto updates and cloud backups. 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Go there now if you understand what they talk about. You have the Smart 4G for 65K. Yeah, I'm seeing it here. 65K. And of course, you will get 20 gigabyte free. 20 gigabyte free. If you be business person, that one have plenty money for you. Some of us will know if you finish and so. But the Smart Plus, the 5G, that one for 130K. And you get 30 gig. That's averagely 1 gig for 30 days. That's 30 gig free. Plus the other things. So, this one, a new one. Carry waka. Go to the MTN office when near you. Tell them, say, you hear that there's this smart MTN Smart Series where you go get free 20 gig on Smart 4G or free 30 gigabyte on Smart Plus 5G. It's very important for you to change your life. And don't forget, as I tell you, say, last time for this so, one young girl, Joyce, carry waka, carry car, enjoy her life. After an unforgettable experience, plenty energy gains, parties, pure fun, and all of that for Abracadel, Desu, on top of the campus invasion. Where will they go next? No worry, shine your eyes. Maybe by this time next week, I will tell you who will be the next choice when you carry this kind of fine car. This kind of car, when my idea since. That's the show. Don't talk plenty as the weekend they come. So make you catch your phone. Nothing do you. Maybe so as they catch your phone. Make you no do what you know say I no go like to do. Fred Will and I mean self enjoyment with our portfolio. My weekend don't start too. I go grow my life too. We go cash. Not before bad thing, you know, but for good thing always. Enjoy your day. I deal with you again for the first Tuesday of the month. When go be next week Tuesday. Au revoir.

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8: Kai, bros, no you throw up your water nylon for me room now. 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
9: Haba, no they throw away dirty anyhow.
8: My people, make una they always cut all those grass waste when they grow for on our side to avoid snakes them and all those animals we fit cause wahala, even mosquitoes.
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10: 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So therefore, my people, make we dey make sure say where we dey live, abi where we dey work, where Oyibo people dey call environment, they dey clean every time. So that yamayama disease them and sickness where dirty dey cause go run away kia kia from we side. Oga, you where dey drink pure water, abi bottle water, plus including biscuit and every other thing, and you go throw away the remaining anyhow for road. Tabi you where dey wait till night come before you go carry on a dirty throw away for inside gutter. Remember say goat where they spoil and scatter where him they stay, where they think say na him owner him they do, he don't forget say na himself him they do. For this rainy season and other times, make we borrow ourselves sense, so make we the throw away with dirty the proper way, so that water flood no go show in our face for we area. Disease them and yamayama sicknesses them, then go pack and go. Our strong body matanko, that one self go stand kakraka for ground. My people, say no to the throw away dirty anyhow. 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

friendship na relationship we dey between people we be say they care for each other. And not just to care, but they enjoy each other's company. Friendship involves mutual trust, support, understanding, and it also they very important because, like I tell you before, it they provide companionship. Friendship is all about companionship. They reduce loneliness and even self. It they follow improve your health and happiness. Okay, what can be some of those key things we be say today about a friendship? Some things you're supposed to note as you do that your friend.

trust. You know, when I define friendship, I be mention trust. And now, one of the key things na trust. Why? Because trust be the foundation of every friendship. Because without them, it would be hard for you to build or maintain or sustain that friendship. Support. Good friends, they support each other during good or bad times.

0: What about communication? To maintain friendship, it is very important for you to communicate to a talk well. This one means say you're supposed to share your thoughts, your feelings, and also the listen to that your friend. Another point, the respect. Respect each person for the friendship. That is, respect must be. Respect that person belief, respect that your friend decision, and respect that your friend privacy. Last point, fun. Friendship is all about having fun together. Enjoy yourself, share experiences, and make memories.
1: Friendship, very sweet, very nice, interesting. But you have to be wise to choose the friends. Choose your friend wisely. You don't have to do what your friends are doing. You don't have to behave the way they are doing. You don't have to go to places that they are doing. You don't need to satisfy your friend. Choose your friends wisely. Friendship is very good.
2: Anybody I consider as my friend must share the same ideology with me about life, about social gathering, and what have you. Must be the person that will be there for me at the point of need, that can need assistance, that can reckon with. That's the person I consider as my friend.
3: I'm so glad I got friends. My bad is off with my friends.
0: Make I just give you some of the best approach to this friendship when we don't need to talk about. Be tolerant. Friends, if you say somebody be your friend, you must understand and accept differences in opinion, understand and accept differences as well in lifestyle. That's one of the best ways to approach that your friendship when you do with somebody for Jesus. Another one again, listen more. That is to say, pay attention to what your friend they talk. Pay attention, show empathy. Let your friend understand, say yes. Especially if your friend they go through pain. Make him understand, say yes, you say you're feeling pain. And if you celebrate, say, make your friend feel and say yes, you celebrate, you happy for and say this thing coming way. That is another approach to friendship. Another one, be this sincere. That's your friendship and do it with genuine care, real care, not fake and be real. No need to fake and so be sincere in that your friendship. Give time. Yes, so I know say with the hustle and bustle of Lagos life and Nigeria in general, you go say you no get time. But I would tell you same, another way to approach that your friendship is same, invest time, put for ammo. Even if you don't get time to visit, at least do WhatsApp, do SMS, send message, or just take your phone. 60 seconds. Hello, how are you? That's another approach to friendship. Then another one again, learn to perform acts of kindness. All these small, small gestures, it goes a long way. Not a big thing, you know. If you just see something, yeah, my friends, I know say this thing, you like him, and that's why I say, make I just buy and give you. Just all these small, small acts of kindness, it is strengthening the bonds between friends then. Just try and go some extra miles, Leave your comfort zone. Help your friend out. That's another way to say it will strengthen that relationship between you and that your friend.

and again, the last but definitely not the least, allow growth. That is to say, support each person, support each other, personal development. And if there's any changes in that your friend life, support her. Support her, allow growth. No envy. Yeah, if you call somebody your friend, there should be no place for envy. Just try. Say you be happy for her. Anything they happen for in life, be happy with that friend. So in conclusion, friendship day about sharing your life with people where you value and who also value you back in return. Again, friendship is all about sharing your life with people where you value and who value you back. My name is Gladys Omamuru, aka Gladofi, your one and only friend. Abel, let's keep bonding till we meet again, my dearest friend, for them. Have a nice day.

0: What I wanted to say is this English just refused to leave my mouth.
1: Hey, boy, I do. Hello, boy, I don't have to be I don't get pictures. Hello, good morning.
2: Hello, good morning, ma.
1: How are you, sir?
2: I'm fine, oh.
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4: 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How are your work? 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Keep listening. Thank you very much. You're welcome.
2: Nine minutes.
1: Yeah.
2: We should be expecting about two more of that.
1: Yes. Yes.
2: Mm. Even heavier than that.
1: Wow.
2: So we are in for it. yeah. Oh, that was. So.

0: our consultant in 70 years ago. They are still there standing.
1: Oh, yes. Oh, yes.
0: I mean, what is happening with us? Money, money, money. This is here. It has helped.
1: I think Ifaja gets issued this morning. So sorry about that.
2: Ladies and gentlemen, how you are doing? How are your work? You are starting listening to Radio 1 among the 103.5 FM. Keep listening. Thank you very much. You're welcome.
1: Those cut and join. You just be like...
3: Our elders, our parents, grandparents, relatives, or that special elderly neighborhood friend, they are all around us.
4: It is estimated that by the year 2050, the population of the elderly is 60 and above will increase in sub-Saharan Africa because of good healthcare delivery. And so Nigeria is not exempted, and that leaves room to pay attention to the care of the elderly.
3: Growing and aging is a natural process. Every individual will experience it. It is a privilege. Most people fail to understand the importance of elderly people in our society. Elders have very negative and positive experiences that shape their perception of life and thus makes them bearers of wisdom. But that's not all.
4: The elders are important in so many ways. But at the family level, they can help in preserving the tradition of the family. They can help in preserving the culture of the family, for instance. Elders also can help in bonding the family. The ones who help to ensure unity, especially in times of crisis. They can also help in ensuring that the younger ones are morally upright. They are custodians of morals, tradition, and culture. And so they can help to transmit such to the next generation. They can help in providing leadership to the community. They help to guide and they provide mentorship also. An elderly person is a walking library, so they help in the preservation of history. Because of their experiences, they can advocate for policies for women, for policies for children, and policies for themselves, elders, where there are none.
3: So, are you present in their lives? If not, visit them regularly. Ensure they are well taken care of and supported.
4: The elderly needs support in all the departments of life. Home maintenance is another form of care for the elderly. Homes must begin to have ramps to make movement easy, not staircases. So where we have elders, even if it means elders are living in a bungalow, once there are one or two steps, it will be necessary to ensure that such homes have ramps to make movement easy. Safety is crucial. Non-slippery tiles are used for the flooring of the elders' apartment. It's very important to prevent falls. Falls at that age can be very devastating. In some cases, it might lead to death. Health monitoring is another way by which people can take care of the elderly. Some of them are so old, they can't differentiate between drugs. So there might be the need for caregivers and help them to take their drugs at the right time. There's also social engagement. Elders also want to be in the midst of other elders, people within their age range, to socialize with them, party with them, joke with them and all that. That's why it's important once in a while to organize social gatherings for them. We have groups where you organize parties for the elderly, just gather elders together, take them through medical checks, make them listen to old songs, you know, eat elderly-friendly food and all that. Financial support is also very crucial. 6 years and above, salary may not be regular, pension may not be coming in regularly, and when they come, they may not be enough to take care of all the needs of the elderly. Where we have elderly that are wealthy and have money in their bank account, significant others, caregivers, must be monitored to ensure that their monies are not stolen. We have instances where monies belonging to elders have been stolen because they are too weak to monitor their finances. Those of them who have dementia, for instance, do not have the capacity to know how much they have in their bank account, and caregivers take advantage of that.
3: Ensure you're always there to provide support and safety for the elders. Always remind them how much you love them, how much you care for them. They love hearing that. Thank you, Adedamola Tinubu, for always lending your voice as an advocate for our elders. Remember, our elders need our care. They need our support. We are not meant to be left alone.

0: in focus. Correspondent highlights the impact of quick response to victims of natural disaster in Adamawa.
1: Of the Akwanga Kaduna Jos segment of the 700 kilometers of Akwanga, Bauchi, Gombebu, Maiduguri Superhighway, describing it as another milestone under the Renewed Hope Agenda.
0: State and resident.
1: Chairman of the All Progressives Congress APC, Professor Netawe Yeltuwa.
0: Of Gadumo community in Kogi State expressed concern over the activities of scavengers. Stay tuned. We'll be right back. First, the news in brief. President Bola Tinubu has reaffirmed his administration's unwavering commitment to transforming Nigeria's infrastructure
1: sections to ensure efficiency and timely delivery. President Tinubu also provided updates on other flagship road projects under his administration, expressing
0: structure landscape with the flag of
1: nationwide. Explained that Section 1 of the Lagos-Calabar Coastal Highway in Lagos has been substantially completed, while Section 2

2009, pension contributions, improved retirement benefits, and enhanced TAF allowances as part of efforts to guarantee employees a secure and dignified post-service life. Chairman of the Nasu Jam branch, Mr. Andrew Onakpa, urged participants to engage in productive deliberations on labor issues, improved conditions of service, and institutional development, while commending JAMP management for supporting the housing of the national meeting. The Minister of State Petroleum Resources, Gas, Mr. Ekperekpo, has welcomed Nigeria's admission into the International Energy Agency, IEA, as an association country, describing the development as a significant step that will deepen the country's engagement in global energy governance while advancing its drive for universal energy access, industrialization, and sustainable energy development. In a statement, Mr. Epo said the unanimous decision of the IEA Governing Board on Nigeria's admission into the IEA family reflected the country's growing strategic importance in the global energy landscape. He noted that the partnership will provide Nigeria with greater access to global energy expertise, research and policy insight, while strengthening collaboration in areas such as energy security, investment mobilization, gas development, electricity access, and sustainable energy solutions. The IEA Executive Director, Faith Birol, described the country's admission as an important step for both the agency and the global energy community, adding that closer collaboration

0: attempts to avoid undermining teachers whenever disciplinary issues arise, explaining that discipline is different from punishment.
1: The problem is they overshield the children. And when a child is overshielded by his parents, definitely he will not give respect to the authority and teachers too at the same time. When a child is overprotected, his grade also declines.
0: The lecturer advised parents to give a fair hearing to all sides of any disciplinary matter before confronting teachers or school authorities on the part of the teachers who are mostly the victims of the growing threat. The menace, if left unchecked, will psychologically continue affecting teachers and discourage graduates from the noble profession. Mrs. Hamet Yakubu is a secondary school teacher in Gombe Town.
2: In the case of the teacher that was beaten to death, the parent has lost their children, the children have lost their mother, husband has lost his wife. So definitely, it's becoming a trauma in the life of teachers now.
0: A teacher with the private school, Gambo Kabir, blamed school proprietors for the problem.
3: There was a time when a student woke back home crying and told his parents that he was beaten at school. So his parents come to the school and ask the proprietor what is happening. And the proprietor called the teacher and asked him, why did you beat so-so-so student? And he told him that if you are going to continue beating students in my school, you are going to have to leave the school because the students always bring money and you guys are collecting my money.
0: Mr. Jacob Musa, a guidance and counseling master with a secondary school, urged parents to seek redress through school authorities or other lawful channels instead of taking the law into their own hands.
4: Why would somebody take law into his or her hands? There are proper channels. You have the management of the school, you have the security, you have the human rights.

0: organization.
1: A parent, Asibe Simon, agrees that assaulting teachers is unacceptable.
2: Discipline starts at home. Failure to allow school environment to discipline your child, you are creating a beast in.
1: They all call on government.

0: to introduce stronger policies and sanctions against anyone who assault teachers while performing their duties in Gombe. Fatima Sadiq.
1: Very, very sad one. The rising attacks on teachers undermine discipline, weaken respect for the teaching profession, and threaten the quality of education. Parents should channel grievances through established school procedures, while governments, school authorities, and security agencies must ensure teachers are protected and offenders are held accountable. Civil society groups should also promote respect for educators and peaceful conflict resolutions. Still on education, the students of Federal University of Technology, Minna, Niger State, yesterday staged a peaceful protest over incessant armed robberies at their various off-campus hostels. During the protests, the students also blocked the Bida-Minna Road, causing

0: contain the traffic congestion. Aliu Mohammed reports that security personnel were on hand to avert any breakdown of law and order.
1: The students, in their large numbers, locked the main entrance to the institution, vowing to sustain protest until the school management come to their rescue. Available records show that FUT Mina approximately has a combined population of 30,000 undergraduate and postgraduate students. In adequate hostel accommodation, forced the vast majority of these students, especially the undergraduate, to source for alternative accommodation off campus. The situation often exposes them to danger either on transit to school or security concerns at their hostels. A student who spoke on condition of anonymity alleged that the resurgence of insecurity started around November last year unabated. He recounted that despite repeated complaints to the school authority, no tangible measure was taken. As a result, one of the student's lodges was robbed 3 times in 1 week.
2: That series of robbery in Ajidankwano, they are matching us, they are stabbing us. We can't even walk freely at night. And yet they were hearing that they are robbing us with guns. What's left for bandits to come and pick us here? Are we safe? Now we're talking to the school. The school is asking us what's the solution. Yesterday they robbed a lodge, about 4 million left that lodge. A month ago, about 8 million left that lodge. This is the reason why we are standing here. We have to tell them that we will not accept what is going on.
1: Another student who also pleaded anonymity appealed to the management to spend part of the 10,000 naira campus security fee paid by each student for off-campus security.
2: The school cannot protect us. They should tell us. Let's start going jackknife.
1: They appealed to the vice chancellor and the relevant security agencies to redouble efforts in protecting their lives and personal belongings. Reacting to the development, the dean, student affairs of the university, Professor Bashir Ganiyu, said the school is reporting every attack on the students to the appropriate quarter. Professor Ganiyu, however, added that though off-campus security is the responsibility of the police with complementary role by local vigilante, the school authority would not relent in ensuring that off-campus insecurity is addressed. In Mina, Aliyu Muhammad, Radio Nigeria.
0: Students' concerns, they highlight the urgent need to improve security around off-campus residences. The state authorities, security agencies, and university management should work together to strengthen patrols, improve intelligence gathering, and engage landlords on safety standards. And students, on the other hand, can continue to express their grievances, but peacefully, while supporting community policing efforts. If you're just joining us, you're listening to Grassroots Nigeria on the network service of Radio Nigeria. In the first segment, we focused on the implications of physical assault on teachers by parents. Still to come, correspondent highlights the impact of quick response to victims of natural disaster in Adamawa State and residents of Gadumo community in Kogi State expresses concern over the activities of scavengers. Stay with us. We'll be right back.

0: For the residents of Adamawa State, an emergency isn't a theoretical concept discussed in a conference hall. It is the sudden, devastating reality of a flash flood sweeping through the community with its unexpected disease outbreak, keeping children away from school. It is to this regard that public health experts and local officials recently gathered in Yola for an intensive five-day training session on multi-hazard risk assessment on planning. However, the goal of this initiative is not just about drawing up policy frameworks. It is about preparedness to act immediately, save livelihoods, and protect the health of the vulnerable citizens at the grassroots, especially the families living in disaster-prone areas. Aisha Mohammed was there for Grassroots Nigeria.
1: The UNICEF Health Specialist Abuja office, Egbe Abi, stressed the need to identify and prioritize public health risks and develop effective strategies for managing them. He said public health emergencies are becoming more frequent due to disease outbreaks, climate change, and other emerging threats. Abi explained that multi-hazards include biological, chemical, environmental, and security-related threats, such as cholera, measles, Ebola, COVID-19, flooding, erosion, communal conflicts, banditry, and terrorism. He added that UNICEF is supporting the Adamawa State government to develop a multi-hazard risk assessment framework to manage recurrent emergencies.
2: It is what the state has said, these are our problems. They will not from there go to the next day. How do we solve those problems? It's a multi-step finish. After this, there's another small committee that validates and then for now come for the financing with the dissemination. So at the end of the day, you have that document that the state can hold and implement. Implementation actually is the key, really. Because it's not enough to just have the document. The desire shown will mean that they are probably going to be able to implement the developed document at the end of the day.
1: The UNICEF health specialist said the framework will strengthen infrastructure, human resources, and system functionality to address recurring threats. The Commissioner for Health and Human Services, Tobago Jada, represented by the Permanent Secretary in the Ministry, Pharmacist Zira Mathias, appreciated the support, saying the framework will guide policies and strategies for effective public health emergency preparedness and response. In separate remarks, representatives of the Nigerian Center for Disease Control and Prevention, Montari Hassan, and the Adamawa State Epidemiologist, Ministry of Health, Kadabiu Jones, described the initiative as timely, saying it will strengthen the state's capacity to respond to public health emergencies. They said the proposed document, once finalized, will guide the rapid identification, assessment, preparedness, and response to public health emergencies across the state.
3: Once we develop a document, it will give us a clear view of what we have at hand, and it will now give us a clear view of how to respond towards those incidences that will cause the Adamawa State citizens havoc in the state.
1: Participants were drawn from relevant ministries, departments, and agencies, including the Ministries of Health, Water Resources, Environment, and Agriculture, Security Agencies, UNICEF, Nigerian Center for Disease Control and Prevention, and other development partners. The intervention is being implemented by the United Nations Children's Fund, UNICEF, in collaboration with the federal and state governments with funding support from the United States government. From Yola, Aisha Mohammed, Grassroots Nigeria.
0: Of course, preparedness remains the best defense against disasters. Governments at all levels should translate the training into practical emergency response plans, while local communities should actively participate in awareness campaigns and early warning systems. Development partners and CSOs should sustain support for disaster risk reduction and community resilience.
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5: 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Ni Hao China brings China to Nigeria. Don't be left out. Ni Hao Nigeria. Ni Hao China.
7: As the roar of a lion reverberates across the animal kingdom, so does the news in the network service of Radio Nigeria reach all the nooks and crannies of Nigeria and beyond. 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
0: Thanks for keeping the faith with us. The activities of scavengers, popularly known as Ironton Dam or Mebola, has become a source of concern for residents of Garumo community in Ajakuta, local government area of Kogi State. Joyce Haruna samples the opinions of some residents over the activities of the scavengers for Grassroots Nigeria.
8: Recently, the activities of scavengers have increased as they go around picking items that are no longer valuable to their owners for recycling. Sometimes the scavengers enter people's compound without permission, picking those items indiscriminately, not knowing what is valuable or not. This often leads to fighting among the owners and the scavengers. Speaking, a resident in the area, Mr. Sunday Christian, said the scavengers do not dispose their items properly, thereby constituting pollution.
9: Waste are supposed to be managed effectively, so as they do go by picking those waste, they should be able to deposit them in a non-open place. That is, some of them, when they pick this waste, their deposit is where they pass regularly.
8: Similarly, Mrs. Blessing Simon advised that the scavengers be restricted to just specific areas and not be allowed into residential areas.
10: I advise the government if they can arrange them in a particular place so that they cannot be going out anyhow. I believe it will be very good for us.
8: Mrs. Antonia Ope, on her part, said the scavengers sometimes steal items when going about scavenging.
11: Sometimes their conducts are evil. They will endure the process of picking things from Bola and they will sneak into people's compound to steal.
8: The community leader in the area, Mr. Enejo Simon, explained that though the scavengers claim to be registered, they still engage in illegal activities.
12: The activities of the people properly called Mebolas in the community, you find them. Some of them claim they are even registered. They say they have ID cards. But I have also observed that so many of them, they are thieves. They lift people's properties from several places. Even in the community where I stay, several times we discover our properties that are missing. And in some cases, we see where community chase after them to get some of these properties back.
8: The residents, therefore, called on government to regulate the activities to ensure they do not go around stealing and destroying public and private properties in the name of scavenging. From Gadumo community in Ajakuta local government area of Kogi State, Joyce Haruna, Grassroots Nigeria.
0: Of course, while scavenging provides a means of livelihood for many, many people, it must not come at the expense of public safety, security, or the protection of critical infrastructure. Local and state governments should strengthen the regulation of scavenging activities through proper registration, designated operating areas, and effective monitoring. Residents should remain vigilant and promptly report suspicious activities, while, you know, community leaders, traditional rulers, and security agencies must work together to ensure law and order are actually maintained without denying people their legitimate means of livelihood. It doesn't stop you from doing your business. It doesn't stop you from, you know, going about and scavenging, reducing all this debris. But, of course, we have to do this responsibly so that everyone will, you know, have a reason to smile. We don't harbor more criminals in our society. We just have to keep the faith and keep doing what we need to do for our society to be secure, especially these days that we have a lot of security issues, you know, affecting us in our communities. Well, that's the size of our package today. For feedback, you can reach us on frcnplan@gmail.com. Grassroots Nigeria was enabled by the producer, Amaka Eni. Assistant producers, Rabbi Momo, Aziza Tusani, and Zainab Muhammad. We also appreciate our correspondents, Fatima Sadiq, Aliu Muhammad, Aisha Muhammad, and Joyce Haruna. Many thanks to our executive producer, Folashade Orumoladi. My name is Jeremiah Jimmy. Have a wonderful day and join us tomorrow for another package at the same time. Up next on the Network Service of Radio Nigeria is Ni Hao China.

0: something. Nigerians are peace-loving and hard-working people.
1: And countries only develop and grow when there is peace and stability.
0: There are different kinds of problems in every society, and so in every country.
1: If there are problems here, Nigeria is not an exception.
0: There is no society, no country where violence and public disorder has solved a problem.
1: No matter the problem, no matter the issue.
0: Let us sit down like brothers and sisters. Use dialogue to resolve the problems.
1: Remember, you have to give account of every action you take, if not here on earth, then before your creator.
0: Please let us work together
1: for a peaceful Nigeria. Let us work together. Nigeria
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0: 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Welcome to the program that brings the Mandarin language to the doorsteps of Nigerians and lovers of the Mandarin language. On Ni Hao China, we blend cultures in order to achieve common grounds. 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One word. I'm Thomas Bello, your guide. Nigeria and China deepen bilateral ties at the International Day for Dialogue of Civilization ceremony held at the China Cultural Center, Abuja, Nigeria, on the 10th of June 2026. For this purpose, the Embassy of China and its Cultural Center organized an event titled Elegance of Fans and Ink, a cultural dialogue between traditional calligraphy and night banquet in the Tang Palace. In his opening speech, the Cultural Counselor, Embassy of China and Director, China Cultural Center, Mr. Yang Jiansing, suggested that Nigeria and other nations should continuously solidify the cultural foundation for building a community with a shared future for mankind.
1: Elegance of Fans and Ink, a cultural dialogue between traditional calligraphy and night banquet in the Tang Palace, uses the core concept of combining the virtual and the real to integrate traditional art exhibitions with cutting edge, showcasing the profound heritage and contemporary vitality of Chinese culture. The event features carefully crafted traditional artworks such as calligraphy, seal carving and painting. These works are created by outstanding young artists from top art academies in China, including the China Academy of Art, the Central Academy of Fine Arts, and the Luxun Academy of Fine Arts. They interpret the charm of traditional art with exquisite skills and innovative perspectives, showcasing the creative charm of young Chinese artists in the new era. This exhibition will be displayed at the China Culture Center until July 10th. We welcome you and your family and your friends to make a reservation and immerse yourselves in Chinese culture.
0: Delivering his speech, the Permanent Secretary, Nigerian Ministry of Innovation, Science and Technology, Dr. Mukhtar Yawali, noted that China and Nigeria have a lot to share, not only in terms of heritage and tradition, but also in advancing human performance globally.
2: China and Nigeria have a lot to share, not only in terms of culture and heritage and tradition, but also in advancing the efficiency of human performance in the globe. Nigeria has the largest population in Africa, and therefore a dialogue with the Chinese civilization will help us to advance further in terms of technology, innovation, and in science. We have already established a lot of bilateral relationships, including several memorandum of understanding that have been signed between the two countries. And today we are only commemorating this day so that we can advance further any discussions we had, concretize our plans, and make sure that the two civilizations come together to work for the benefit of mankind. Today also be an occasion to celebrate the Chinese calligraphy. I'm sure we'll see a lot of talent and we'll share some of the lessons, you know, from this important skill that the Chinese have developed and have taken to advanced level. And it is not just about celebrating calligraphy, but it's about celebrating the cultures and celebrating the good things that have been happening between our two countries.
0: On his part, the Director General, Voice of Nigeria, Jibrin Ndachi, informed that VON has successfully commenced the Mandarin language broadcasting that symbolizes strengthening communication, cultural understanding, and media cooperation between Nigeria and China.
2: At the Voice of Nigeria, we deeply value our growing partnership with the China Cultural Center and other Chinese institutions. Through this collaboration and support, Voice of Nigeria successfully commenced Mandarin language broadcasting, a significant milestone that is strengthening communication, cultural understanding, and media cooperation between Nigeria and China. And this partnership wouldn't have been possible without the passion and commitment of my friend, the Director of Cultural Center. Once I discussed this issue with him, he took it very personal and made all efforts, all the contact. I ensure that they came to our office and we signed an MOU with the news agency. And afterward, he also facilitated signing of MOU here with the ambassador representing China and myself and my other colleagues representing Voice of Nigeria. We take this very, very seriously, and we are proud that this is happening when we have the opportunity to lead Voice of Nigeria. I thank you most sincerely. As Nigeria International Broadcaster, we remain committed to deepening this relationship by promoting intercultural dialogue, sharing authentic stories, and building bridges of friendship between our people.
0: Music for our listening pleasure. The song is titled Ni Do Da Ang, meaning In Your Answer. Ron's passionate singing and inspiring lyrics has touched countless hearts. The song precisely captures the voice of our time. Behind its widespread popularity lies the energy bursting from a music lover who embraces life, giving countless people the strength to move forward. Happy listening.

beautiful melody. Last week on our language corner, we were introduced to polite ways of accepting or declining an invitation. Ni non lai ma, can you come? If you say yes, I can, you say non. But if you cannot, you say no, I can't. Bu non, bu non. Another polite way to decline an invitation and say how about another day is Gai Tian Ba. Gai Tian Ba. How about another day and many others. In today's edition, we shall learn some new words. I must say here that if you love vowel, then today's edition is yours. Like A, O, E, U, E. So, for instance, we have the ah, mama, which means mom. We have o, for Buddha, and e, we have hungry. We have yi, which means one. We also have lu, which is road. We have ao, which gives us the word lao shu, meaning teacher. Others are hou mian, meaning behind, yo, meaning have. We also have ye ye, meaning grandpa. We also have xia si tian, meaning see you next time. Also we have heng hao, meaning very good. We also have zama ban, meaning what to do, how to do. And the one I love the most, Piao Liang, meaning beautiful. Another one, Hua Ying Shou.

0: welcome to lesson. We also have Zhongguo, meaning China. How about Hongbao? You know, the Chinese people love red color. Hongbao meaning red envelope. Well, Yaping Laoshi, the floor is yours.
1: Hello, everybody. Welcome to our Chinese lesson. 我是亚平。
2: 大家好，我是 Princess.
1: Princess, I have a song for you.
2: Okay.
1: Listen carefully.

0: Do you know this song?
1: No, I
0: don't. You should know it.
1: A little bit.
0: Okay, this is the final song. That's the Chinese pinyin.
1: Yeah.
0: We have two parts. The first one is final and the second one is initial.
1: Initial.
0: Yes. Okay, so here I sung this song.
1: Yeah.
0: It's about the final song. We have 24. Yes. So maybe at the beginning of our starting Chinese, we didn't learn this one, right? We didn't learn the pinyin. We just
1: started from the
0: greetings.
1: Yeah.
0: So maybe today I'll lead you to learn this one and review some words we've learned.
1: Okay.
0: Yes. Everybody, are you ready?
1: I was born ready.
0: Yes. Okay. Let's go. The first one, it's easy for you, right? Okay, so for example, when you go to see the dentist, and open your mouth, you say, yes, okay. And if we put the tongues, the rising tongue, so when will you say,
1: When you're surprised.
0: Okay. Maybe, yeah, surprise or question.
1: Oh, yeah.
0: What did you say? You can't come. You put no lie. Okay, and when you understand. Okay. Yes, when you surprise or you are shocked, right? Oh my god, mosquito. Okay, and we have the word mama.
1: Mama.
0: Mama.
1: Mama.
0: Baba.
1: Baba.
0: Okay, that's the same R, right? Okay, but different tones. Yes, and put the different initials. Okay, and the second one is O. Four.
1: Four.
0: Yeah, that's the Buddha. Four.
1: Four.
0: Mm-hmm. Okay, and next one is So, like to somebody or you yourself is okay to punch your stomach and okay, but actually means hungry. Are you hungry?
1: I'm very hungry.
0: So are you hungry in Chinese? We say
1: 你饿了吗?
0: Yes, our listeners, it's 5:30, right?
1: Yeah.
0: Okay, it's 5 o'clock. Mm. I think 5 o'clock.
1: Yeah. 你饿了吗? 我饿了.
0: Okay, so I'm so hungry.
1: 我很饿.
0: Me too. 我也很饿. Yes, that's 你饿了吗?
1: 我饿了。我很饿。
0: Yes. Okay, and we have another general measure word we use it oftenly, okay? So that's 个. For example, one person.
1: 一个人.
0: Two persons.
1: 两个人.
0: Three persons.
1: 三个人.
0: Okay, so that's 个. Maybe you want to say the clothes, 衣服, or some other things. If you don't know the measure word here, the special measure word, right?
1: Yeah.
0: So you can use go.
1: Huh?
0: General measure word, so you can use go.
1: Okay. All purpose.
0: Yes. And the next one is e. Okay, so this e, that's the English I, okay? Yeah, we think we should put the English and the Chinese
1: together, side by side.
0: Okay, and just now we say R, right? It's A.
1: Yeah.
0: O is
1: O.
0: E is
1: E.
0: Yes. And E is
1: I.
0: Yeah. Okay, so the Chinese E, one. Okay, number two,
1: R.
0: Number three,
1: San.
0: Number four,
1: Si.
0: Number five,
1: Wu.
0: Clothes,
1: 衣服.
0: Yes, okay, that's E.
1: 衣服.
0: Yes. And the next one is Chinese Wu.
1: English U.
0: Yes, but there is... Okay, yeah. So, for example, the road, we say
1: Lu.
0: Yeah, Lu. Okay, Lu. For example, to walk.
1: 走路.
0: 走路.
1: 走路.
0: 走路.
1: 走路.
0: 你喜欢走路吗?
1: 我喜欢走路.
0: Oh, really?
1: Yeah.
0: 走路 like to exercise. Yeah. 做运动.
1: 做运动.
0: Yeah. So you walk to work. How to say?
1: 走路去上班.
0: Ah, 走路去上班. 走路去上班. It's not a good choice.
1: 不能。
0: Yeah, 不能。不行。
1: 不行。
0: Yeah, 不行。Okay, so next one is Chinese
1: Yu. Chinese Yu, not English Yu.
0: Okay, because it's Yu, okay. Interesting thing here. We'll put two dots above the Yu. So maybe you can write it like a fish.Yes, yu. Yu. So the meaning of yu,
1: yu,
0: fish.
1: Fish.
0: I think our Nigerian people like to eat fish, right?
1: Very.
0: So Nigerian people like to eat fish in Chinese.
1: 尼日利亚人喜欢吃鱼。
0: Yeah, 尼日利亚人喜欢吃鱼。How about you? 你呢？
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1: Oh,
0: but cat is 猫 cat is 鱼
1: 猫鱼
0: okay, we just take this meaning. I think it's interesting for you to remember, yeah. Okay, and the Chinese language we say
1: 汉语
0: Yeah, 汉语 You are studying 汉语 So do you like 汉语
1: 我喜欢汉语
0: Okay, I am studying Chinese.
1: 我学习汉语、
0: 我在学习汉语呢 Yeah, so the action is in process, right?
1: Yeah.
0: Okay. 我在学习汉语呢 So all of us,
1: 我们
0: 在学习汉语呢 Okay, and the next one is I, Chinese I.
1: I.
0: So English is A and...
1: R is R also. So the A.
0: Yeah.
1: R, but AI in English.
0: AI. But put them together, right?
1: I.
0: So that's I. Chinese I.
1: I, yeah.
0: For example, love.
1: I.
0: Yeah. We always put the tones on it, okay?
1: Yeah.
0: So do you love me, how say?
1: 你爱我吗?
0: Okay, so princess, 你爱我吗?
1: 我爱你老师
0: Oh my god, so sweet Okay, I don't love you
1: 我不爱你
0: 哼 Okay, so, and another one is like We say
1: 喜欢
0: 喜 We love, we say 爱 And if you want to say 喜欢 like, we say 喜欢也喜欢 Okay, and about the dish菜 Chinese dish, Chinese food
1: 中国菜
0: Yeah, how about 中国菜中国菜怎么样
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0: 很好吃很好吃 So could you use maybe the popular
1: 中国菜 YYDS
0: Yeah, YYDS Do you remember everybody? YYDS, yeahOkay, so that's to show the eternal goal, right?
1: Yeah.
0: Okay, so, and the next one is A.
1: A.
0: A.
1: A.
0: So, Chinese A is the English alphabet.
1: E and E, I.
0: Yes, E, I.
1: I.
0: E, I.
1: So, the sound is A, E.
0: Yes.
1: So, E, I.
0: Yes.
1: Yeah,
0: so together, A.
1: A.
0: A.
1: A.
0: For example, we have the word 累
1: Lay.
0: Yeah, 累 Tired.
1: Lay.
0: Okay, so when you clean the room, 打扫房间
1: Yeah, 打扫房间
0: 打扫房间 too tired. Could you put it together?
1: 打扫房间太累了
0: Yes, 打扫房间太累了And another one, very,
1: 非常
0: yeah, 非常 very tired,
1: 非常累
0: great. So, and younger sister,
1: 妹妹
0: yeah, 妹妹 do you love your 妹妹
1: 我非常爱我的妹妹
0: great, okay, airplane,
1: 飞机
0: yeah, 飞机 so,Princess, you said you went to China and take a plane, right?
1: Yeah.
0: So take a plane to China. So in Chinese we say
1: 我坐飞机去中国
0: Yes, 我坐飞机去中国 So here we use the final A. Yeah. And next one is way.
1: Way.
0: Way.
1: Way.
0: So the English is
1: you and I. You and I. You and I together.
0: Yes, okay. And this one is way. Chinese way, okay?
1: Way.
0: We always use it on phone. Hello. Pick the phone, right? Hello. We say way.
1: Way.
0: Way.
1: Way.
0: Who is there? Yeah. You also can say way. Way. Could you say it again? 再说一遍. I can't hear you.
1: Okay.
0: Yes. Okay, and next one is ow.
1: Ow.
0: Ow.
1: Ow.
0: Ow is the English
1: A and O.
0: Yes, but Chinese is ow. So stay up late.
1: Ow ye.
0: Ow ye.
1: Ow ye.
0: Right, okay. Ow ye.
1: Ow ye.
0: Ow ye 好吗?
1: Ow ye 不好.
0: So we should
1: Shao
0: ow ye.
1: Shao ow ye.
0: Stay up late, right?
1: Yeah.
0: Are you a night owl?
1: 夜猫子.
0: 夜猫子 嗯哼 You are 夜猫子 你是夜猫子吗
1: 我是
0: 嗯哼 老师也是 Okay, so teacher we say
1: 老师
0: Yeah, so we use the all here, right?
1: Mm-hmm.
0: Okay, so you know sometimes we can tell that the person stayed up late because maybe he has dark circles
1: under
0: the eyes.
1: Yeah.
0: So that one we say 熊猫眼.
1: 熊猫眼.
0: 熊猫眼.
1: 熊猫眼.
0: You know 熊猫, panda.
1: Yeah.
0: You know panda?
1: Yeah.
0: Only white and black, right? Okay. So 熊猫眼. Like you stay up late.
1: Yeah. Uh-huh.
0: Okay, and another simple word, good.
1: How?
0: Yes, we use all here. How? Like hello.
1: How?
0: 你好.
1: 你好吗?
0: Yeah, greetings, right? Uh-huh. So that's all about the finals we learned today and present.
1: Yeah.
0: Would you follow me to sing that song again? Are you ready? 准备好了吗?
1: 准备好了.
0: Okay.

0: 昂。
1: Yeah, 温晕昂。
0: 温晕昂。
1: 昂音昂。Okay, so that's all for today's review. Keep practicing and you'll get better every day. See you next time, 下次见。Bye.
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0: 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Here's Sports Update on Radio 1, 103.5 FM, bringing you the latest sports stories from across the world. My name is Damilola Unifade. Former Super Eagles defender Michael Emenalo has officially stepped down as chief football executive of the Saudi Pro League, ended a three-year tenure widely credited with transforming the competition into one of football's great fastest-growing leagues. During his time in Saudi Arabia, Emenalo oversaw major recruitment projects that attracted some of football's biggest stars while introducing governance reforms and long-term sustainability measures. The former Chelsea and AS Monaco executive is now expected to return to Europe, with several clubs reportedly monitoring his availability. England manager Thomas Tuchel says his side have overcome the psychological scars of past tournament disappointment after fighting back to defeat DR Congo 2-1 and avoid a shock World Cup exit. Captain Harry Kane scored twice in the closing stages to send England into the last 16, where they now face co-host Mexico at the historic Azteca Stadium. Tuchel praised his team's mentality under pressure, saying the comeback reflected a squad capable of handling difficult moments as England continued their push for a first major title since 1966.
1: Team is about it. I didn't accept. It's so good to get this feeling on the sideline as a coach, because while you're trying to support and while you're trying to help from the sideline, you get this feeling that players are free, players are not anxious. We didn't play with fear. We played with determination, and then we just didn't accept it. And we knew that these knockout matches in this part of the tournament, you need to just find a way. And you find a way, and the goalkeeper saves again. Like I said, it makes it even more difficult. It was absolutely necessary to keep believing and to keep doing and keep knocking on that rock until it breaks, and I'm happy that they did.
0: Tuchel has also admitted England face a major disadvantage ahead of that clash with Mexico due to the high altitude conditions in Mexico City. England will have less than 3 days to adapt to the thinner air at the Azteca Stadium, which sits more than 7,000 feet above sea level. England boss says Mexico hold a clear physical advantage, having already played all their tournament matches at the altitude, but insists its players are mentally prepared for the challenge.
1: Maybe one of the most beautiful fixtures, most exciting fixtures that you can have. You play against Mexico in the Azteca, and there will be a lot of obstacles waiting for us. Not to mention, like, the altitude will be, of course, a big disadvantage, because we cannot physically adapt to it. In 4 days, it's just impossible. So more obstacles will maybe come. But we are ready for that. Maybe we have the ideal platform now to genuinely believe that we are ready for that. And when the going gets tough, that we will find the answers.
0: Still at the World Cup, Algeria coach Vladimir Petkovic says the Desert Forces are developing the winning mentality needed for a strong World Cup run as they prepare for tomorrow's round of 32 clash against Switzerland. After opening their campaign with defeat to defending champions Argentina, Algeria responded with improved performances to secure qualification, with Petkovic insisting his side are improving with every game despite lingering defensive concerns. Australia defender Jordan Ball says the Socceroos are ready to handle the threat posed by Egyptian captain Mohamed Salah ahead of tomorrow's World Cup knockout clash against Egypt. Salah remains doubtful after suffering a hamstring injury, but Ball says Australia will approach the contest without fear, regardless of whether the former Liverpool star features. Australia head into the game unbeaten with 2 clean sheets, while Egypt continue their historic campaign after reaching the World Cup knockout stage for the first time, with Salah directly

0: involved in three of their five tournament goals. Away from football to other sports, starting with athletics, Nigerian quarter-miler Samuel Ogazi has become only the fourth Nigerian in history to reach the final of the prestigious Bowerman Award after being named among the top three finalists by the U.S. Track and Field and Cross Country Coaches Association. The University of Alabama athlete earned the nomination after a sensational season in which he won both the NCAA indoor and outdoor 400 meters titles, while breaking the collegiate record with a stunning 43.38 second run. Ogazi now stands one step away from becoming the first Nigerian ever to win collegiate athletics' highest individual honor. In tennis, Barbara Krejcikova has dedicated a dramatic second-round victory over French Open champion Mira Andreeva to her young niece after producing one of the ongoing Wimbledon biggest upsets on center court. The former champion battled back to secure a three-set victory over before revealing she hoped the performance inspired her niece, who is currently recovering from chickenpox at home.
1: Yeah, I mean, I'm extremely proud that I managed to win on this beautiful center court. Yeah, the best court in the world. A lot of work and dedication every single day, and then I try to go day by day, and I gotta thank my team. I believe my little niece is watching me and my nephew. She's also playing tennis, she said, and she loves it, so I hope she was watching. She's actually sick. She got the, I think, chicken pox. Yeah, I believe, I hope my brother let them watch this match, and I hope she's gonna be proud of me as well, and hopefully I can give her some motivation for the tennis, but also for the life.
0: For 19-year-old Mira Andreeva, the defeat ended a promising Wimbledon campaign in emotional fashion, with the Russian teenager breaking down in tears afterwards as she reflected on the painful loss and admitted she will need time to recover mentally before returning to competition.
2: It didn't go my way, so she's the winner today.
3: I think, of course, I'm going to need a couple of days.
2: Sorry.
3: Yeah, it's going to take some time, maybe a couple of days, and then I'm going to be back to practice for hard court. I don't know what my next tournaments are going to be, so I still need to talk to my team to see where I'm going to play next.
0: Back to football, and on a final note on today's sports updates, attention turns back to the FIFA World Cup with another knockout fixture on the schedule. Spain will face Austria in tonight's round of 32 encounter. Kickoff is 8 p.m. Nigerian time. And that's sports update. My name is Damilola Unifade.

0: what happens behind the mic. We argue.
1: It concerns you.
2: Of course.
3: People are saying they are arresting people.
0: We agree. With the rising trend of a kidnapping in Lagos State, maybe we should discuss this issue today so Lagos can react to it.
4: Yeah, it's really, really nice that we can look at it from the security aspect of it. We can open the phone line, people can contribute.
0: And we are fun. Fabulous if you get it right.
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0: Hello. I don't even know if I'm tired. If I am. I don't know how the weather from yesterday. Everything. Exactly. And we need to pick ourselves up. And that's what we're going to do. Good morning and welcome to the show.
1: Good afternoon from my own end.
0: That's what I'm talking about now. It's 1:14 and I'm going good morning. I think so. Welcome to the show. I need to sleep, but it is good to be here with you. On Women at First this afternoon. My name is Olawumi Akon.
2: My name is Eitayo Adebisio, and the circumstances not
0: expanding. I hope everybody that was stuck in traffic yesterday has found a way to rejuvenate.
2: I hope all that with some losses can be you can rejuvenate. Some because of the medical emergency yesterday. Inside traffic.
0: That's why I said we found a way. There's fine. There are some things that maybe how I put it now. You didn't stop and you lost, but you didn't kill yourself.
2: Some of us like this now. We have something. We have as a result of the traffic that we are still running vaccine. But we will.
0: At least I'll be vaccine on it.
2: We will find a way.
0: 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Right here, we talk about issues that affect women. We give the women a chance to talk about their issue their own way. We talk our own way, how we feel about it, not how we think we should feel about it, or how the society expects us to feel about it. No, we talk about it the way we feel about it. And of course, there are different issues that concern women. Women, we are a universe on our own. Yes, so there are different issues that affect us. So we talk about it every Thursday at this time, this is the beginning for the first time. And it's an interactive discussion. We talk, you join us, you ask questions, you ask ours, you know, that kind of thing.
2: We rub minds,
0: exactly. And if you want to do that with us, if you really like, you can call in. We have two lines for you. 0704-700-3341. That's 0704-700-3341. Or you can try 0825-88-7403. So,
2: my name is Eitayo Adebisi.
0: Again. She's really tired. Our producer today is Salima Moses. Stay with us. We'll be right back.
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0: So today we are talking about something that, as much as we would think maybe it's not happening, it's still very much happening. It affects women, as we say, and it is about our reproduction in a way.
1: Yes, Abby.
0: So basically, we are talking about how the society prepares the boy child to the female child. We are not alone. We went to pull somebody to come and join us in our discussion this morning, as usual. Margaret, good more afternoon and welcome to the show. Introduce yourself.
2: Yes, good afternoon. Thank you for having me on the show today. My name is Margaret.
0: So Margaret is first.
1: Okay, yes, and it's whether or not you abuse these things, because you're not feeling that way, does not mean a lot of people are not going through. Mm-hmm. And that's like the first rule of being sensitive, because it's not a big deal to you. It does not mean you are not going through having a hard time dealing with it.
0: And it's just simple. Boy child preference is common in a lot of societies. It's not just in Nigeria, actually. In different places around the world, the preference for boy child. I've seen memes talking about making jokes about if you are coming from heaven and you're a girl and you're going to China, you won't spend 2 seconds because you will go back. You know, so it's not just a Nigerian thing. Mm-hmm. There's just this preference for the boy child because of different reasons people are saying. And I have heard a lot of times when in different families, some people say, oh, I wish I had a boy. Some people say, I had a boy. Okay, I must have a boy.
1: You find them trying so hard. Mm-hmm. Trying a lot. You see women who have done C-section 3 times still wanting to be first. Still wanting to try again.
0: Because they don't have a boy yet.
1: You know? And but honestly though, if you look at it,
3: okay, so if you're wondering if this is an issue,
1: ask yourself, if you are entitled to one child, one lifetime,
0: thank you,
1: which would you rather have,
0: boy or girl?
3: That's how you will know if you're Margaret, if you're entitled to one child.
0: That's exactly,
3: but
2: newborn mom, so how do I pick now without being triggered?
0: So it's true, but I think, as you said, you guys basically you are going to have one child, and somebody says you have to pick the sex of the child, yeah, that's where you will know where your preference is. Not, you know, most people have what the preference they have, like they tell you that I want to have a girl first and then I have boys. Mm-hmm. I want to have a boy first and then I have girls. So that's what we play around with. But not the you are going to have one child for the rest of your life before you reach. Anyway, so if you are giving, I think that's one of the questions that you can also answer for us. If you are given a choice, which child you have.
1: Yes.
0: Now we are talking about this topic first of all came up, and we're talking about the Salima mentioned, okay, let's talk about this. And I was like, is this so? The first thought was, is it that much of a big deal now? But then you remove yourself from your box, remove yourself from your immediate circle, or maybe all your siblings have boys and girls, so nobody is actually struggling for any particular gender. Then you will not understand the general people are complaining about this particular thing. You say, I don't see it now since everybody around you has boys or girls, so nobody is complaining about everything. But it is out there.
1: It is.
0: And then the next thing I knew, I went outside, I went to buy something, and the person, the lady that the owner of the shop were just gisting, and then she just brought, she had a new baby. I was like, oh, thank God. Like, that's my number 4. I'm still looking for a boy.
3: Let's.
0: I was like, oh, okay. Let's not talk
2: about. Okay, so I want to ask you a question. What part of the country?
0: Actually, it's what you know. That's the problem. I didn't ask. Well, her name is Dami. But she talks, her pigeon is like South Africa, so it could be from
1: this. But I know that some places place premium on male children. And honestly, if you have 200 girls as well children, you're still looking for, like, the king of them is still absent, so you have to speak to searching for the king. In the East, I know it's like that. But then again, in places where people are very learned, this thing, it's reducing, because you now know.
3: Is it? Because you now know. Okay, so you can be learned and not be exposed.
1: You might be learned and your mind is not open. If your mind is open and you're truly learned, because you know, I'm not talking about I have between universities from across the continent of the world. I'm not talking about that. If your mind is truly open and you're truly civilized, you will now know.
3: It's relative, you know.
1: Okay. Let's hear what people have to say, Sha, because honestly, this matter, if you start to do it, you know,
3: we won't agree.
2: Well, let's discuss it
4: together. I haven't experienced any pressure in having a boy child, and I don't have anyone really close to me who experienced pressure in having a boy child. But what I do know is that most times when people have female children, they always pray to have a male. I believe it's based on the idea that having a boy, he grows up to carry on the family name. And girls, when they grow up, get married, they change their names. And I believe based on that, that's why there's this pressure for people to have male children. You know, it's just in the mind. But I know that as time goes on, people have come to realize that for some families, it's even hard having kids, even one, you know. And so such people have come to realize that if you have a child, whether male or female, should appreciate God and value that child. You never know what the child will be. And in fact, most times the female children, when they grow big, so they are the ones that are more emotionally attached to the parents. So for me, I just believe we should appreciate both male and female. They are very important to the society and to the home at large. The women are going to be, the ladies are going to become future mothers, influencers, the men, future leaders, husbands. So whichever way, I think both sexes are very important.
5: All children are blessings from God. So I believe even if you don't have a boy child, a girl child can make you proud in the community. So my opinion is, if you have tried, don't have a boy child, I want you to believe in God that that is what God destiny for you. Embrace them, love them, train them well, and they will become something important. You'll be proud of them. So I don't think it's supposed to be elder because you don't have a boy child.
6: I've not been under pressure of having a male child or a boy child. But the honest truth is that every child is important. A boy child, a girl child is important. You know what? People don't have that understanding is what deposited you have.
7: I've had a friend who he's been pressured to, like, you know, have a male child. Especially because he's the only child also. So, you know, that kind of stuff where, especially in our tribe, the Igbo part of Nigeria, not all men or not all family, most families, they would want you to give birth to a male child because of your inheritance and all this kind of stuff. In this one now, they've had like four girls, so they need extra male child. So, you know, the mom, the dad, everybody's always on his neck, calling him, telling him a lot of things, and not just the mom and the dad, the family also.
8: My mom was really pregnant because she didn't have a boy on time. We had 5 girls before my brother came into the picture, and then another girl after him, because they were hoping another boy could also come in to make him too, and all those things like that. She wasn't happy. She was sad because the pressure was really much on her. My father being the first son, so it was expected that he should have more sons than daughters. Of recent, no, I have a lot of friends that have all girls. Even though they are Igbos, it doesn't make any difference really right now. No, women are getting enlightened, so they refuse to be pressured into what they have no power over. So for me, be it a boy, be it a girl, they are all children. Just train them right. If they are well trained, you have no problem at all. Because being a boy child does not guarantee that your future will be good. And having a girl child does not guarantee that your future will be okay. My father at the end of the day was happy he had more girls than boys.
1: Yes, so I am a victim.
9: very pleasure to have a baby boy because I have all girls. And it's not so easy because the society expects you to have a boy and a girl, or at least a boy. Especially in Igbo land, we are married. If you don't have a boy, it's as if you have not really, don't have a say in that place. It's not funny, but somehow, at the end of the day, children are children. And if God gives you a boy or a girl, whatever God gives you, you know, we fix. So I've grown past that stage where I will allow anybody to pressure me into anything. If you want a baby boy, you can go and get one. It's not a very funny experience.
2: That woman, the last person there said she experienced that it's not a funny experience, it's not a funny thing at all. And as we're saying, it's until you are there. You are in that situation before you fully understand.
10: Okay. So I have this a typical scenario here. This person is very close to me, and she's a medical doctor, a consultant. She had seven girls, including a set of twins. And I think one of the girls, the twins, she thought one of them was going to be the boy. Unfortunately,
2: became
10: out
2: from
10: there. That is bad. Well, that's how she planned. So
2: she went one more time and then eventually had a boy. So
10: eight children, and that boy will be spoiled.
2: And it might not be boy.
10: But you know, she tells her story of how she was mocked, and the girls are grown now.
2: And that's the funny thing, as one of the respondents said in the box of policy, it's not her fault. She's giving out what she was giving. But she's won't be mocked. Why? Did you get?
10: I don't know. We're talking about the importance of the boy child. Why is it that some people go out of their way?
3: Is the importance of the boy child or how people favor the birth of a male child over female?
10: Like, from where I come from, when you have a baby, the first question they ask is, oh, what did you have?
2: Oh, it's baby, is it not baby?
3: Yeah, I mean, as expected.
10: So when you say a girl,
2: you say, oh, okay, congratulations.
10: When you say a boy, is that what you're talking about? Yes. You're saying it so... There's this excitement people have. And I don't know why that happens. Obviously, you know, after saying this, you can guess where I'm talking about, the part of the country where I'm talking about. But that's it. I think it's this issue of cultural pressure. Now, my question is, you're saying most of the reasons they give is that they need a child to carry on the family name. That's why they favor the boy child over the girl child. So they need someone who will carry on the family name. Now, I always ask this question. What family name are you trying? Are you Dangote?
3: Maybe one day now. Can you imagine?
10: I always ask. Like, what family name is this child going to carry on?
2: Their family name now.
10: Some people are changing their family names.
2: I have a friend that changed his name. It doesn't even be
10: that's not bringing him anything.
2: It relates at all.
3: Now, so this is the point where, because quite sincerely, I cannot relate. I have a boy. So truly, I'm just going to tell you what things are happening here. Because honestly, it would be unfair to parade myself as someone who understands what someone who is looking for another gender should be going with. It really would be unfair. And that is why we want to hear from you. Let's see what you have to say.
2: If you're going to do that, if you are looking for a boy child, or you looked for a boy child, you have now, or do you understand? Why were you so pressured to have a boy child? If a man, why do you desperately want a boy child if you want a boy child? Tell us the reasons behind it, and if you struggled with that, how did you cope? Share your experience with us on the show on 0802 5887408 4802 5887408. Let's encourage each other and encourage that person going through that particular scenario.
1: Because honestly, we our society, we tend to feel religious, and religious never born.
3: Okay. I feel like the baby they fell on my lap. Free.
2: Hello.
3: Hello.
2: Hello.
3: Oh, okay, thank you so much.
1: Thank you so much.
2: All right, thank you so much, Tinade.
1: Be grateful for what you have.
2: Yes, some people are praying, anything to have one, anyone.
1: But then,
2: I want to take you back to what you said, when you talked about exposure. People having and being educated.
3: It has nothing to do with this.
2: Yes,
3: so, in a funny way. It does, you will have it. You will be exposed, but you cannot help that. That thing.
1: It's a desire. Mm-hmm. And honestly, if your desire is what I have to say to that is that it's a desire. The same way people love certain people and they work hard to be able to afford it. It's like wanting to build houses in different places. If you can afford it, it's fine. But I'm talking about people who have done everything possible and then they couldn't get it done and they just focus on what they have and just and move on. That's what I'm saying.
2: What we're saying right now is it goes to show how deep rooted that thing is.
3: To me, a desire is a
2: small word.
3: Oh, yeah, okay.
2: Because if it's not that difficult, I'm not married, why am I spending so much money to get that child? So you can imagine how the person will be pleased, and how the person will be taking and pressured right now
1: consistently until they will maybe pressure the man to have
2: another wife,
1: and then that one will still continue to just like, oh, and then it now becomes obvious that it's not the woman's problem.
2: Or for some freak of nature, the man gets the boy child outside, and then the woman is now relegated to
1: see?
2: You see, it's not my fault. That kind of thing.
1: You see?
2: All right, let's listen to. We spoke to our regular in house counselor, Mrs. Isimura Dijima, and she has this to say.
11: From ancient times, we discover that a lot of cultures around the world have prioritized the boy child over the girl child. For example, the Asian culture. When we look at countries like India, like China, Korea, and then the African culture. When we look at Nigeria, Ethiopia, and South Africa especially, then we also have part of this also in the Middle Eastern cultures, in places like Afghanistan and Pakistan. And then you begin to ask questions. Why? Why this preference for the boy child, for sons over daughters? And what we have discovered is because of the patriarchal nature of some societies and some cultures, men are seen as the primary breadwinner and they are also seen as the inheritors. In Nigeria now, most families would love to have a boy because they believe the boy will carry on the name of the family. I guess one of the issues with this is because when you have a girl child, basically by the time the girl gets married, her name changes and she's, absorbed into another family, into her husband's family. So the father, that girl is not he. That girl is going into another family. And so they see the sons as theirs and then the daughters as, yes, they are my children, but I see them as going away someday. Some people, for economic reasons, you know, they prefer to have boy cultures, that farming is the what they do for a living. Sons are seen as a means of economic support, especially in old age. And then also as a social status. You know, it's a kind of status symbol. I have a son. You discover a man that has three daughters, immediately has a son. There's a new lease of life, as if something new has happened. So we see it's a kind of social symbol thing or social status thing. Men are seen as the primary breadwinners in these cultures. They are seen as inheritors of the family properties. And so there's a preference for sons, even in the Bible. Until a particular time when we hear about these daughters of Zelophehad who had to go and ask for their father's inheritance because he never had a son. God had to send a message and say, yes, give to her, give to the children, to the daughters, because they deserve to have the inheritance of their father. So we discover that these are things that happen even in religious traditions. Male children are seen as a source of pride and continuity. And while we talk about gender equality these days, this is what has been for a long time. Now, we are very grateful that these days people are getting more enlightened, but what is and has always been is still there. So we still have to keep talking about it. A lot of people believe that once I have a son, yes, there's prestige and respect on the family. We have somebody to carry on the lineage and so on. It goes without saying that there are biases and stereotypes, and a lot of parents will believe that until they have a boy child, the family is not complete. So what do we do in this kind of situation? We have to get to a point where parents have to balance their desire for having a boy child with the importance of accepting and loving any child that they have. The way they can do this is to recognize and challenge their biases. You know, some people will say, I don't mind though, any child, but at the end of the day, you discover, even women, some women will be like, I have four children. But when I was pregnant with this one, I actually asked God. I went to God and I really pleaded that I wanted a male child. Because in some culture in Nigeria, until you have a male child, it's as if you have not had any children. It's important to know that every child is valuable. Every child is unique. Every child has potential. Regardless of sex, when parents have this mindset, they will be able to be loving towards all the children. And they will not mind, you know, it won't matter what the sex of the child is. What you will be praying for is healthy children. We have girls who are pilots. We have girls who are builders. We have girls who, you know, they have broken the chains and the walls built around some professions, making them exclusively a male. And then, you know, this issue of a boy child or a girl child has caused so much damage in marriages, where the man will now step out because he believes that the woman is only giving me girls, forgetting that according to biology, the man determines the sex of a child. So the fact that a woman is having daughters, the blame is placed on the man biologically, because he's the one that contributes the chromosomes that makes up whether the child will be a boy or a girl. So biologically, the man actually determines the sex of the child. So how do we challenge and change societal norms that prioritize boys over girls? Number one, we have to promote education and awareness. Men need to know that you don't have to step out of your marriage going around looking for a son. You are the one that determines the sex of the child. So stay with your wife and thank God for technology. Now, I believe that there are beings to choose the sex of your children even before conception. So if you are so interested in having this, you can actually go through all of this. But the important thing to note is that the sexes are equal. Whether you have a male child or a female child, make sure that they are all exposed to opportunities that will help them explore to the fullest their potentials and to be able to fulfill their purpose. It is important. The media can help a lot to ensure that there's a level playing field for every gender, wherever we find ourselves, and to challenge traditional masculine norms that say boys are eat and girls are not eat. We have to make sure that even the boys know that they are not superior to the girls. They are equal and everybody brings something to bear when it comes to the growth in society, even in the family.
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1: Okay, our coach has said all there is to be said in this meeting.
3: Yes, so remember that anything the woman, you know, brings forth is first put inside her.
14: Yeah, the one that gave her the girl child to bring out.
3: To bring out.
14: So if she brings out the girl child, it's
3: my secondary human chair, yes. garbage.
14: Yes. And as she said too,
1: if you really want one, you can wear a paper.
3: There are options.
14: The options. Nigeria is a very, very, it's a very forward place. So you don't think that everything is medical or in of the country to achieve something. There are things that are done. Oh, just ask the right questions directed to where you should be.
3: Now, if you're a woman, I want to because we are wrapping up now. I want to talk to women who can't afford it, or who can and their health cannot permit them. Because I mean, sometimes doctors will tell you to strongly advise that you cannot receive it, so you should tie your cheeks or whatever. If you are that woman, focus on what you do. Focus on your future. There are some things you truly cannot help. Honestly,
14: one of the
3: yes, she said to said so.
14: At least she has got to say that.
3: Yes,
14: I cannot stress her.
3: What I cannot control.
14: Exactly.
3: So don't stress me. I didn't create these children myself. God gave them to me. And I'm going to be focusing. What I think every woman, especially if you're a woman and you have a monogender children, please focus on raising them focus on training them
14: right.
3: Mm-hmm. Because whether boy or
14: girl,
3: what is the most important in this life? It's not the gender of the child,
14: it's not too.
3: It's whether the child is a kind child. Mm-hmm. All these things that people say, when they marry, if it's all boys, when they marry, they will forget you. That's not true. If it's all girls,
14: I have personal experience to tell you that is not true.
3: Yes.
14: The boys will not forget.
3: Yes.
14: If you raise your child right, boy or girl, they will not forget you.
3: Yes.
14: Take care of them.
3: If it's all girls now, that's how they will end up in the kitchen. You are lying, sir. Or you are lying, ma. It means you are not exposed and you don't watch the TV, you don't read the news, because a lot of people who are moving the world now, it's not only men. So both sides, it's an advantage. You only need to find a way to unless it.
15: My name is Adeyemi Odusanya. I'm a director of education. We all know that the family is the beginning of life of any community, and a lot of things have to be put in place to make the family bond together. The couple have to understand themselves. They have to understand the fact that they have children who are looking up to them. They have children that are looking at how they come in and go out with one another. Without good rapport, without good relationship between the husband and the wife, the children might not get it right. And when the children are not getting it right, they come up with a lot of pain. They come up with a lot of hurt. They go about hurting people. It says, a child that has not been given love, we go about giving people hatred, we give bitterness, we give anger. The family unit cannot be undermined, because without the family, we will not have a community. The family unit is very, very essential, because the father, the mother, and the children make up the family. Then the extended family joined together makes the community stand.

0: Alright, it's still Women Affairs on Radio 1, 103.5 FM. And we'll be looking at why society favors the boy child. Remember, as we said, okay, this is the clamor in some areas is getting a little, because of maybe more people know that it's not my fault, but not my dad. So more people are not, because people are trying to propagate the importance of each gender. Remember that advent? For that popular,
1: okay,
0: Mama and a Boy, it was pulled, it had to be pulled, popped.
1: Yes.
0: To so ensure that, okay, every,
1: every child
0: should be well represented, mm-hmm. every gender.
1: Mm-hmm.
0: So the fact that it's a boy, it's a girl, these relatives that just like to keep mouth and just put poisonous words in the hearts and lives of these people because they don't have a child that they,
2: a particular gender.
0: Please.
2: You know that you know Please. That when that woman gives birth, she struggles with postpartum depression. You will not still be saying, which one did they say you should bring? They're asking me, which one can you give? Come on, rat, can you put it inside somebody's belly?
0: Hello?
3: Good afternoon.
4: And they sustain that
0: Let you go so we can continue the conversation, but we really appreciate that.
2: Yes, at least it's a live experience.
0: As it's a live experience, and just straight up showing you what we've been saying.
2: Yes.
0: And it's the final things we were saying there was just it's not the woman's fault.
2: Oh, exactly.
0: It's the man. What you give is what you get.
2: It was good that he was honest enough to tell us that he wanted a meal. Mm-hmm. He hoped that this last one would be a meal. But in now spite of not being male, This last one is the most loving of all his children. Takes care of him. So what else
3: and
2: can
3: he's
2: you
3: proud,
2: wish for?
3: The most important thing, he's proud of his daughters.
2: Yes.
3: Because they're doing so well. So I think that
2: explicitly mentioning that they're driving
0: cars.
3: And you know, we need to learn to raise just whatever gender, from male, female, just raise emotionally.
2: Train them so well.
3: Well,
2: because there's no class that men can attend that women can attend.
3: Mm-hmm.
2: If we want to be honest, the only thing that a man can do, that a woman cannot do, is impregnate a woman. That's the only thing. A woman cannot impregnate her.
3: Mm-hmm.
2: If there's any other thing that men can do, the woman is likely to do it.
0: Mm-hmm. So, as long as you put that in the girl's head, and you know, upbringing, as Mrs. Tino said, upbringing is important. You have to let her, but I realize that. Don't wait for a man to do it. Don't wait for a girl to pack the kids. It's not anybody's job.
3: Mm-hmm.
0: A particular person's job to do particular things. You can do everything. So raise them with that in mind and be nice. So please, please, please. And if you happen to be a friend to somebody who is going through this, I'm looking for a male child, be empathetic. Don't be overly flippant of what they are feeling or what they are going through. Just because they're not going through
3: playing down
0: on their situation and their emotions, because you are not there and you don't understand what's going on.
2: And now, let me be human and also say that if you're in the journey of looking for another gender, I wish you the very best, honestly, because you really cannot tell. That pregnancy that you're afraid to go to get is coming from because you're afraid of seeing the same. I wish you well. May it turn out just as you need to be.
3: Amen.
0: All right, that's it on the show. Thank you so much, everybody, for listening. Thank you for those who called. Thank you for staying with us on Women Affairs every Thursday at this time. We appreciate you. We'll be back same time next week for another edition of the show. We were produced by Salime Moses. My name is Olamumi Akol.
2: My name is Eitaya Adebisi. Please raise kind to you.
3: And I'm Margaret, a.k.a.

0: This is what happens behind the mic. We argue.
1: Do you concern you?
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5: 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We can open the phone line, people can contribute.
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0: This is what...
9: To the people of Nigeria, we must protect our country. We must say protest not in my state. 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

0: is Maria Ihoma, and reading with me is
1: Sunday Imona.
0: We'll begin with the headlines.
1: Lagos government warns of more heavy rains, demolishes shanties.
0: Governor Sanwo-Olu promises to permanently rid Okokomaiko Orile Road median of illegal traders.
1: NAMS partners NCOS to boost rehabilitation for students.
0: In today's focus, our correspondent takes a look at how revamping social security programs can curb street begging among the elderly.
1: Plus issues in politics, business, and sports news. Now the details.
0: The Lagos state government has warned residents to prepare for more heavy rainfall and possibly flash floods in the coming weeks, urging people living in flood-prone communities to relocate to safer areas as authorities intensify efforts to reduce the impact of flooding. The warning becomes came after days of persistent rainfall left several parts of the state flooded, submerging roads and homes, disrupting businesses and stranding commuters as well as motorists. Speaking during an inspection of the demolition of illegal structures and shanties erected on the median of the Lagos-Badagry Expressway, the Commissioner for the Environment and Water Resources, Mr. Tokumbo Wahab, said the demolition ordered by Governor Babajide Sanwo-Olu targets illegal structures and commercial activities encroaching on the highway's median. Explaining the recent flooding, the commissioner attributed it largely to flash floods caused by heavy rainfall, coinciding with high tidal levels, which temporarily prevented storm water from draining into the lagoon and the Atlantic Ocean. He noted that the Nigerian Meteorological Agency, NIMET, had earlier forecasts thunderstorms, heavy rainfall and possible flash flooding in Lagos and several other states. Mr. Wahab also urged residents to dispose of waste properly through their designated private sector participation PSP operators, warning that dumping refuse on roads, drainage channels and road medians significantly worsens flooding.
1: In a related development, residents of Tapper Street in Itirekate local council area have expressed displeasure over the abandonment of the road project by government. Reports say the reconstruction of Tapper Street, one of the major roads in that LCDA, commenced since over 10 years ago, but has been left unfinished after the casting of the drainage systems. Some residents alleged that the action of government may be due to the ruling party's loss in the area during the last elections, as residents continue to struggle to navigate the uncompleted road. Tapper, which is one of the oldest and popular streets in Ijeshatedo, adds to the number of uncompleted roads across Itirekate. They are calling on the state government to intervene as the situation worsens during the rainy season.
0: The Lagos state government has reaffirmed its determination to permanently rid the Okokomaiko Orile Road median of illegal traders and squatters, declaring that the encroached median has been designated for the Lagos Rail Mass Transit Project and must remain free for its intended purpose. The Commissioner for the Environment and Water Resources, Mr. Tokumbo Wahab, made declaration during an inspection of the ongoing dislodgement exercise being carried out in compliance with the directive of the Governor of Lagos State to clear all illegal structures and commercial activities obstructing the road median along the busy highway. Speaking during the inspection, Wahab said the visit was to assess the level of compliance and evaluate the progress of the exercise, noting that the state government had consistently engaged the traders over the years without lasting success. He added that the continued occupation of the median by traders could no longer be tolerated, describing the development as an abuse of critical public infrastructure constructed with taxpayers' money. The commissioner explained that the wide road median was deliberately designed to accommodate the Lagos Rail Mass Transit Project and one

0: that the state government would sustain regular monitoring and enforcement to prevent a return of illegal occupants. He encouraged residents to report any failure in waste collection by PSP operators to the Lagos Waste Management Authority, LOMA, assuring them that the service providers are obligated to render efficient services.
1: On education, the National Association of Nigerian Students, NANS, led by Mr. Akinte Afiz, has opened formal talks with the Nigerian Correctional Service, NCOS, to strengthen access to justice, bail assistance and rehabilitation pathways for students detained in correctional centers nationwide. In a statement by NANS National Public Relations Officer, Mr. David Obida, the engagement is the association's efforts to protect the rights and future of students, focus on practical collaboration areas include expedited considerations of eligible students' bail applications. Explaining that students' welfare goes beyond the classroom, Mr. Obida stressed that timely access to bail, where legally appropriate, can prevent needless disruption to education and preserve students' personal development and social ties. The NANS officials commended the NCOS leadership for its openness to partnership and for embracing humane, reformative approaches to correctional administration. Both sides explored joint support mechanisms aimed at ensuring detained students receive legal counsel, welfare interventions and rehabilitation opportunities that facilitate reintegration and continued learning.
0: Modibo Adama University of Technology, Adamawa State, has emerged winner at the grand finale of the 2026 Nigerian Engineering Olympiad held in Lagos. The ELSA received 50 million naira top prize and secured an education center of excellence building to the engineering faculty to be presented by the Nigerian Content Development and Monitoring Board. Correspondent Victor Okiche was there.
2: The initiative introduced by the Nigerian Society of Engineers to promote innovation and industry collaboration saw the University of Ibadan emerging second, winning 20 million naira and engineering equipment worth 75 million naira. The University of Jos came third, winning 20 million naira and 50 million worth of equipment, while the University of Nigeria, Nsukka, finished fourth with 10 million worth of engineering equipment. The four universities emerged from 12 innovation teams shortlisted for the final stage. The competition, which encourages engineering solutions to national development challenges, had 375 applications with 984 applicants from 80 tertiary institutions in Nigeria that went through six regional competitions. Speaking at the event, Chief Executive Officer, National Agency for Science and Engineering Infrastructure, Mr. Khalil Halilu, stressed that collaboration was needed to move research from laboratories to markets. He was represented by the agency's Director of Technical Services, Dr. Emmanuel Ajani.
3: What we really need now is for us to ensure that every stakeholder, including the government, the private sector, rallying around all of this to ensure that we can begin to have homegrown technologies.
2: General Manager Human Capital Development Initiative, Nigerian Content Development and Monitoring Board, Mrs. Alexis Emele, said that the board was engaging stakeholders to ensure sustained funding by pledging that the innovations will be assessed for eventual commercialization. The winner from Modibo Adama University of Technology at Adamawa State, Sharon Smart and Abel Phillips, expressed their happiness.
4: All three marks from the Northeast and winners is a very wonderful feeling right now.
2: The 12 finalists from other institutions were presented with a computer system and printer. Victor Okiche for NewsWeb.
0: The Minister of Youth Development, Mr. Ayodele Olawande, has confirmed that one of the reforms approved for the National Youth Service Corps, NYSC, will see the scheme's traditional khaki uniform replaced with adire fabric. Speaking on a televised program this morning, The minister said the change is aimed at promoting local manufacturing and ensuring government spending benefits the Nigerian economy. While confirming that the fabric will be produced locally, the minister also disclosed that corps members will increasingly be posted based on their areas of specialization. He explained that graduates with education-related qualifications would be posted to schools rather than the existing practice of deploying corps members without regard to their professional backgrounds.
1: On health, organizers of the 2026 Genith Health Competition, a yearly event organized to promote malaria awareness and youth participation in healthcare advocacy, have called on secondary school and tertiary institution students across the country to intensify preparations ahead of the national contest scheduled for October 30. The initiator of the competition, Prince Cletus Ilaobanafo, urged school administrators to encourage all eligible students to register for the nationwide competition, stressing that the initiative is a platform to develop young health ambassadors. Chairman of a pharmaceuticals company sponsoring the competition, Chief Emmanuel Menwa, challenged participants to embrace the opportunities to become champions of healthier communities. He noted that the younger generation has the creativity and innovation needed to drive sustainable healthcare solutions in Nigeria. The organizers announced a 1 billion naira prize package comprising cash rewards, scholarships, educational materials, training opportunities, and other incentives for outstanding participants. They expressed confidence that the competition would empower thousands of young Nigerians to become advocates for malaria prevention and contribute to improved public health across the country.
0: Israel is coming to you from the Combined Service of Radio Nigeria Lagos Operations. A reminder of the top stories in the package. Lagos government warns of more heavy rains, demolishes shanties. Lagos state government promises to permanently raid Okokomaiko Orile Road median of illegal traders. Nance partners NCOS to boost rehabilitation for students. And still to come, in today's focus, our correspondent takes a look at how revamping social security programs can help check incidences of elderly beggars. Plus issues in politics, business and sports news. Do stay with us. We'll be back.

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1: Now to other stories in the bulletin. Social security involves planning towards achieving sustainable peace and unity in a giving entity through interventions that take care of the needy and other groups that require special attention. But with the number of senior citizens seen on the streets begging for alms in different cities, one wonders if social security is working in this part of the world. In today's forecast, correspondent Olusegun Hastrop takes a look at how revamping social security programs can help check incidences of elderly beggars in this society.
2: The fundamental objective of the government is to ensure the welfare and security of its citizens. To achieve this responsibility, the government has tried various social interventions and schemes. These include the workman compensation scheme, pension reform, insurance trust fund to ensure workers do not face financial difficulties at old age or when they stop working. But as these schemes been implemented satisfactorily, a retiree, Mr. Bruce Obiagele, who had an opportunity to work in the United Kingdom for less than a year and is enrolled for the UK pension, said Nigeria needed to give more premium to the welfare of the elderly.
3: The process should be easy for us. Pensioners ask themselves, how much do you get out of life? There have not been enough awareness and notification. The process should be made simple.
2: Due to cases of embezzlement or misappropriation of pension funds, long queues of pensioners to access funds and ultimately stranded pensioners, government recently conducted a one-off verification for federal pensioners to ease access to their pension. Assistant National Secretary, National Union of Pensioners, Mrs. Dupe Ogunleye, who described the cumbersome process the senior citizens pass through to get their entitlement, said remodeling the scheme will protect the welfare of the older ones.
4: Last verification exercise. It's tedious, very difficult. We are not going to pass through all this again.
2: Apart from those in formal employment, Social Security is intended to cover all citizens. For a political scientist and economist, Professor Ebere Onwudiwe, Nigeria must take seriously attainment of the Sustainable Development Goal of the United Nations on poverty alleviation, which includes care for the senior citizens.
5: Looking at the issue of poverty, we should be quite holistic and have it considered in the context of our development programs. For us to zero in this issue of eliminating extreme poverty in Nigeria, if not all dimensions of poverty as a whole, we must come to a mindset that puts people first.
2: A public health analyst, Mrs. Shola Nzura, who said there were many ways to access social welfare like free health care for the elderly, called for more awareness on the various programs already made available by the government.
6: A lot of people are not aware of some of all these things that government have made provisions for. On the part of government, maybe because government also has not done as much to enlighten a lot of people about what rights are in some of all these arrangements that have been put in place.
2: It is believed that with a well-monitored social security scheme and awareness, society will have more senior citizens who have access to their basic needs.
7: Olusegun Astrop for Newsreel.
0: Thank you, Shegun, for the report. In today's edition of Asian in Politics, former Vice President Atiku Abubakar has named actor turned politician and African Democratic Congress ADC chieftain Kenneth Okonkwo as his spokesperson ahead of the 2027 general election. Mr. Okonkwo disclosed the appointment in a statement posted on his official X page this morning, where he thanked Alhaji Atiku for the opportunity and the confidence placed in him. He also appreciated Dr. Kashim Imam, former ADC National Chairman Ralph Nwosu, and Atiku's Senior Special Assistant on Special Duties, Dr. Ekene Onwuka, for their contributions to efforts aimed at strengthening the party before the 2027 election. The Independent National Electoral Commission in Osun State says all security personnel who will be on duty during the August 15 governorship poll in the state will take an oath of neutrality. The INEC resident electoral commissioner for the state, Mrs. Oluwatoyin Babalola, who stated this in Oshogbo while briefing journalists on the commission's preparation for the poll, also said a series of training will be organized for the security personnel before the poll. The Delta State Chapter of the Nigeria Democratic Congress and a former Deputy President of the Senate, Ovie Omoagege, have condemned the decision of the State Assembly to declare the seat of the member representing Udu State Constituency, Collins Egbetama, vacant following his defection to the party. In a statement issued by its State Publicity Secretary, Chief Mark Collins Mose, the NDC said the decision was aimed at intimidating opposition parties and weakening democratic principles in the state. Meanwhile, the Delta State Assembly, through the chairman of the House of Committee on Information and House Leader, Emeka Nwaobi, said the Assembly acted strictly within its constitutional powers and not for political reasons. According to him, the House merely carried out its constitutional responsibility after considering the resignation and defection letter submitted by the lawmaker representing Udu constituency. And that's it on the Issues in Politics. It's compiled by Barnabas Sunjo.
1: Many thanks to you, Barnabas Sunjo. Then we'll move straight to business news. Center for the Promotion of Private Enterprises, CPPE, has recommended a mandatory government patronage of locally produced textiles for military, paramilitary agencies, schools, and other public institutions. The recommendation is coming against the backdrop of the Senate's resolution calling for a ban on textile fabrics imports. Yeah. Chief Executive of CPPE, Dr. Musa Yusuf, in an interview with Newsreel, said the proposed ban reflected a narrow view of the textile industry's challenges and overlooked the extensive linkages within the country's textile, garment, fashion, furniture, and creative economy value chains.
8: That if you do that, we are going to keep many other businesses at risk, especially the fashion industry that relies a lot on imported fabrics. Even when the textile companies were working, we are not producing the quality of fabric that many fashion designers use. And the fashion industry is a very dynamic industry, very creative industry, and it's a growing industry.
1: According to Dr. Yusuf, the real issue confronting the industry is production economics rather than import competition, warning that domestic textile manufacturers currently lack the capacity to meet the quantity, quality, and variety of fabrics required by the fashion and furniture industries. He further warned that sustainable revival of the textile industry would require structural reforms aimed at improving competitiveness, lowering production costs, restoring cotton production, and leveraging government procurement to stimulate local demand rather than imposing an import ban. Dr. Yusuf recommended the establishment of a textile competitiveness fund, financed through textile-related import taxes, revitalization of cotton production through improved support for farmers, stronger border enforcement to curb smuggling, and measures to reduce energy costs, improve infrastructure, and provide affordable financing for manufacturers. Now to foreign exchange market. A U.S. dollar exchanges for 1,372 naira 41 kobo. Pound sterling goes for 1,820 naira 41 kobo, while the euro sells for 1,565 naira 37 kobo, all at central bank rates. And that's it on business news as put together by Fumi Adjoye.
0: And now the sports news. In boxing, the rematch of celebrity fights between two Nigerian entertainers, Habib Badmus, popularly known as Portable, and Charles Okocha, is one of the main attractions of season 4 of Chaos in the Ring, boxing contest in Lagos. The first fight between the duo ended in victory for Portable, but this time Okocha says Portable will regret ever stepping on the ring. The major competitive fight that will be of interest to many Nigerians is a main event between Nigeria's multiple award-winning boxer Taiwo Esepo Agbaje and Ayabonga Shonjika of South Africa. The season 4 Chaos in the Ring will be held on 31 July 2026 at Balmoral Hall Federal Palace Hotel in Lagos. In football, Super Eagles and Bayer Leverkusen forward Victor Boniface has reported back to club and club duties for pre-season after spending some time in Nigeria on holiday. The Nigerian striker is the first Bayer Leverkusen player to return for pre-season. A big money move to Al Nassr collapsed after the Saudi club decided to sign John Duran instead. A potential move to AC Milan also failed to materialize after the Italian giants were not comfortable with the results of his knee medical examination. The Super Eagles forward is fully focused on regaining his best form and proving his quality once again as he prepares for a fresh start. That sports news is put together by Kelechi Bernard.
1: And before we end today's edition of Newsreel, here is a recap of major stories in the bulletin. Lagos State Government has enjoined residents living in flood-prone areas to relocate ahead of more heavy rains. Lagos State Government promised to permanently raid Okokomaiko Orile Road median of illegal traders and squatters. Nance partners NCOS to boost rehabilitation for students. And in today's focus, our correspondent looked at how revamping social security programs would curb incidences of elderly beggars.
0: And with that, we end today's edition of Newsreel, which came to you from the combined service of Radio Nigeria Lagos Operations, comprising Radio 1, 103.5 FM, and Metro FM 97.7. For more stories and news updates, please log on to www.radionigerialagos.gov.ng. 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Also connect via Facebook, RN Online News Lagos. On behalf of the studio editor, Oluyemisi Adeniran, the entire production crew, and the studio manager, Wole Samuel, my name is Sunday Imona, and my colleague has been
1: Maria Ihoma.
0: Together we say thank you for listening, and do join us same time tomorrow for a fresh edition. Good afternoon.
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1: 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Keep listening. Thank you very much. You're welcome. Ladies and gentlemen, how you are doing? 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Keep listening. Thank you very much. You're welcome.

please use your support to be able to carry out their job effectively. Liz Diary says so. Good afternoon and welcome to another edition of Liz Diary, coming to you live from Abuja on the network service of Radio Nigeria, the largest radio network in Africa. Liz Diary is your safety and security program where we examine the activities, policies and operations of the Nigerian Police Force while promoting stronger collaboration between the police and members of the public towards building a safer and more secure society. This afternoon, we continue our discussion on intelligence-driven policing.

0: and thank you so much. Thank you for staying with us. Good afternoon, FP. Hello? Okay, just to a little interaction with my guests here this afternoon before I bring you up to speed on the program. I'm talking about SP Abimbola at DBC. It's Please Diary right here on the network service of Radio Nigeria. And just to let you know, the Inspector General of Police, Olatunji Disu, has continued to stress that effective policing depends largely on actionable intelligence, community support and proactive crime prevention. Lagos State remains Nigeria's commercial and economic hub with enormous security responsibilities, while the command has recorded significant success in combating kidnapping and robbery, cultism, cybercrime, and other violent crimes. More still need to be done, and this requires continuous cooperation between the police and members of the public. How can intelligence gathering be strengthened? How are residents contributing to safer communities? These are some of the questions we shall be discussing this afternoon. And joining us again via telephone is the Police Public Relations Officer, Lagos State Police Command, SP Abimbola DBC. Once again, hello, good afternoon. Hopefully today should be better than yesterday. Talking about the connection, and to our dear listener, we'll take your calls. As usual, messages can also be sent to us on 0705-291-1583. You can also join the conversation on our Facebook page at Police Diary on Radio Nigeria Network. Please remember to include your name and location. And just a few updates from the Louis Edet House, stating that the Nigerian Police Service Commission PSC has approved the promotion of 93 senior police officers, including delegation of 13 commissioners of police to the rank of Assistant Inspector General of Police, AIG, and 17 deputy commissioners to commissioners of police. The commission also says the promotion are aimed at strengthening the leadership and professionalism within the Nigerian police force. That's the update from the Louis Edet House this afternoon, coming to you straight from Radio Nigeria, Africa's largest radio network, right here on Police Diary. And while we're waiting to establish establish connection with our guest, that is SP Abimbola DBC, the Police Public Relations Officer, Lagos State Command, we will take your calls. And you know what the program is. It's all about a safer society for all of us. It's all about bridging the gap, bridging the information gap, bridging the security gaps within the society. So we'll take your calls, and also you let us know what exactly are the issues. Let us know here. Talking about 0708 281 4453. You can also send your comment to us on Radio Nigeria Network, and please just remember to include your name and all the name and location. That will definitely help. And even after now, keep your texts and chats coming in on 0705-291-1583. So talk to us, 0808-281-4453. How has intelligence police-driven operations, how has it helped in your community lately? Tell us, do you think that these are the things that will definitely bring about the security, the insecurity issues to a final halt? Let us know. 0808-281-4453. How has intelligence-led policing or intelligence-led operations helped in the operations of the police within your community? And how are you able to contribute this afternoon on Police Diary? That's what we're here to know. Even as we expect to join our guest, SP Abimbola at DBC, the Police Public Relations Officer, Lagos State Command. So far be expecting you on calls. It's all about us. So I'll see you. Hello, good afternoon.
1: Hello, good afternoon.
0: Good afternoon. Thank you so much for your patience. Thank you for joining us again. So,
1: thank you for having me.
0: Thank you. We hear that every day Lagos brings new things. So I want to ask you again today, how is Lagos today?
1: Thank you very much. Lagos is fine. Lagos is cool. And the weather is kind. It's calm today. And it's really a bit in the morning, but it's better now. And then security-wise, we are all outside ensuring that everywhere is safe for residents of Lagos. And then to the glory of God, the security situation has been calm.
0: Thank you for all you do. Okay, credible and actionable intelligence.
1: Talking about trust between the police and the public, it's very key, and

0: the privacy and then security. I've been gone at those days when people say when you give us information to the police put them at risk with the criminals. That is not happening now. What we do now is we encourage them to come forward, and when we have information like that, we try as much as possible within our means to ensure that they are well secured and safe, so we can have them, you know, come up with information another time when need be. And so far, talking about the security of informants, we don't take that for granted. We ensure that we safeguard them when necessary, and we protect their identity, which is paramount as well. Now, even if you don't expect somebody working and assisting you with information and you expose such a person like that. Now, in the Lagos State Command, we don't do that. And I believe that Nigerian police generally, all over the commands, we do not do that. Protection of the identity of our informants is key and paramount, and we will not jeopardize that for any reason.
1: I'm talking about not jeopardizing that for any reason. Let's bring the community leaders, market, transport unions, landlords associations, because these criminals, they stay somewhere.

0: which is market associations, transport unions, and all of that, how do they help to strengthen intelligence gathering and crime prevention?
1: For Lagos State Command, we've actually been enjoying the cooperation from the necessary stakeholders, the market union, transport workers, the youth, traditional leaders, and others. They've also noticed that we are ready to serve them, and we are also ready to ensure that Lagos is safe for everyone. So, stretching that hand out, it has been easy for them also to also accept us, the police officers serving in Lagos. And they're most especially under the new commissioner of police, Secretary Gani Fatai. Like I mentioned yesterday, he has been moving around area commands to have a one-on-one interruption with the stakeholders, to hear from them so that they can hear their views and make their complaints. And then also, he has also charged all area commanders to do the same, which has been going on. In fact, just today as well, under area H command, we had two divisions there that had their own stakeholders engagement today as well. They called the traditional rulers of their community, the CDAs, to come around and let them talk together. So for us in Lagos, it has been more of community policing, and we have been enjoying the collaboration, and it has been making our intelligence gathering also very easy, and combating crimes as well. It has actually really helped. And to also interest you to know that according to our statistics, the crime rate has actually dropped, unlike what it used to be like 4 or 5 months and years ago. So, and I also believe that

and other criminal activities. And sometimes they'll tell you, professionals will tell you that people don't do things with their clear mind. Sometimes they act on substances which they have taken. Talking about drug use, drug abuse and all, most people now, or some, don't even have to do the physical transactions anymore. They can go online using the internet facilities to place orders and all. How are you able to intercept some of this?

Cybercrime section, both at the criminal, state criminal investigation.

best to ensure that people don't fall prey, you know, to such a crime. But at the same time, you know, in that regard, we can only try to sensitize and try and assist victims of such a crime. But I think it's more better when we sensitize people more and let them understand the dangers of not having cyber hygiene. You understand? So we are doing more of that because it's all even cheaper and easier for the police to handle in that regard. And also talking about dynamics of crime and the likes. Yes, we all know that technology is not the order of the day. Things have advanced. The crimes that used to be committed about 10, 15 years ago are now same crime, but it has evolved now. And so that's why we also engage our officers on regular basis. So to train and retrain them so they can, you know, they will get acquainted with what is ongoing now and the international best practice on how to tackle certain crimes as well. So we are also not relenting. We are also moving. As things are changing, we are also, you know, developing officers too.

0: malicious reports?
1: Actually, talking about detection of genuine and false one, you know, until you take a step of investigation before you can actually know that. But we encourage people not to, you know, mislead us so that we waste resources where it is not necessary. And to invest

0: for Nigeria, uplifting the people and uniting the nation.
1: Kidnapping is a heinous crime perpetrated by men of the underworld. 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
2: Thank you so much for being with us and remaining with us on Police Diary on the network service of Radio Nigeria, reaching you live from Abuja. And we've been discussing intelligence-driven policing, and our guest is the Police Public Relations Officer, Lagos State Police Command, SP Adimbola at DDC. But for now, hello, madam.
3: Hello, I'm with you.
2: Okay, thank you for being with us.

say what it is you need to say to talk to us. The conversation today is intelligence-driven policing, and definitely we have a guest on the line. So while we're expecting your calls to come in, I will take more questions and now we'll just continue the conversation with my guest

0: that's one of the major challenges that we have when it comes to intelligence sharing. Yes.
1: Okay, and you know, as you say in the Nigerian parlance, that there is no smoke without fire. Has any of these misconceptions, has any, from your observation, from your investigation, has any ever turned out to be true, no matter how little?
0: So far, from my experience here at the Lagos State Command, I have not found any to be true. However, we are still mourning out the fact that it's like

0: judge comes up, they should quickly inform the command so they can take action on that hearing officer. But so far, we've not had any complaints of sorts. But you know, it's as a result of what has happened in the past. Because like you said, there is no smoke without fire. That might have been happening before, but not the position of now, especially under the leadership of IGP, IGP Olatunji Oluwadosu, PSC Brother NPM. But the position we have now and that we practice now is more of people-oriented. And so, like you have said, we are servants of the nation. So I see no reason why somebody will want to involve himself in such acts. But however, we are open to complaints in case something like that is going on somewhere, so we can, you know, take action and correct the wrongs.
1: Okay, it please dial on the network service of Radio Nigeria, and my guest is SP Abimbola at DBC. I'd like you to use this very platform to advise the youth. What advice would you give residents on recognizing suspicious activities and reporting them promptly?
0: Prompt information goes a great deal in helping solve security issues. So let's tell people that when the information needs to be shared with the police, it should be shared without drawing back, so that we can quickly, you know, take action. And like I used to say, being proactive is quicker and easier to be carried out.

they observe in the movements of patients that are not familiar, or you observe activities that are not also in line with the rule with the constitution or the rule of law, or in line with what is acceptable in the community.

0: please collaborate and support the police with the necessary information that we can work with.
1: Okay, I think we have a call on the line. That might be the only one we'll take before I let you go this afternoon. Hello, good afternoon.
2: Good afternoon. My name is Ovuna Dickland. I'm calling from Inchaliki Winnebo State. I've been trying to connect about network. There is network problem. I wish to ask your madam, how do they manage to combat crime in the midst of the good citizens without interfering into their human rights? Because most of the time, some innocent people always fall a victim. How do they manage such a thing to go on professional basis to avoid interfering some people's rights while doing their duty?
1: Okay.
2: Thank God bless you.
1: Okay, thank you, Ogunna. Ogunna Dickland. Hello, good afternoon, ma'am. Hello, are you there? Hello?
0: Yes, I am.

0: innocent people in the mix of the criminals and the innocent ones living there?
1: That's a very good question. And to a very large extent, we engage our officers and we guide them, and we also

0: the Probations Officer, Lagos State Command. Once again, thank you so much for coming on the show via telephone.
1: Thank you for having me.
0: Okay, to all our listeners across Nigeria and beyond, your calls and comments, participation, we thank you.

and Sunday Igoche. I'm Josephine Adekola, supervised. My name is David Moore. We hand you over now to our FM and Zonal stations until next Wednesday at 8:30 for another edition of Lisari.

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2: Not over time.

this new HIV infection, where we say the toxic, it awful everywhere for inside, we come to Nigeria. For, I want to top program, when show for allow us for inside the Keja, where they talk about the matter. The chief executive officer of LSACA, when the Lagos State AIDS Control Agency, will be talking to for lack of me and Marshall. Now, I talk, say, all the things where they talk, now, like you say, fatter, no be so, the tape be. Say, what they talk about that new HIV infection, we say they talk about 2025, it's a no be so, no be so, the tape be at all. They can explain, no. They say, that figure will be the talk, say, people will be still, they don't get up. About the new HIV positive case, say no be people, we say no be like that. The team B, as it concerned this year, see they talk, say those people don't infect people will be they don't infect for inside this year. According by waiting the Oga talk, it's a most of the people will be say they enter go to slide them. It's a now some people say that happened for so many years when other people will be say they come inside Lagos from different states, they test and treat them because of the state we state here, say they don't want anything at all to happen. So therefore, make we don't fear at all, make all of us put our mind for rest. We Lagos State emergency management agents will be last summer. Don't come outside to talk, say, well, other reports, we see some people, they talk, it has stayed there for instance, social media. About one video, we see, they say, they say, it collapse or a lackage yonder. For instance, we say, that thing, not lie. The last time I've secretary, we'll be looking to Olufemi, okay, or so, and told you, I ain't told this one, oh, and say, that thing, whether they talk so, say, not lie, or nothing like that. And say, in contour, say, when you see the reports, they say, they're carrying people, they go to that place, we see, they say, the thing happened. When they reach there, no evidence to show say anybody collapse for that place. Say, in fact, they even do so many touchlights for that area to check if they ever enter, they begin to grant to know whether any house fall on top of that and say, but they don't see anything. So they are for that thing, say that lie. Okay, well, even as Governor Babajide Sanwo-Olu, he don't tell people, he say, I beg immediate alacrity here. May they go start operation of to the commuter all the dirty when we say they for Lagos State for instance with Lagos State around the Iyanodo, Iyanakwaja, Ileku and the support for Agege instead so that the people waiting that place they will get better life as a plenty dirty night full for that side. It's a say talk, it's even the private sector participation, maybe PSP, they never show face to go come out all this waste. We will say they there. Say the thing, turn the overflow. Say, call the overflow. You call it like a anointing where the overflow, they join from one person to the other. They say, this way, we call the force, so it can make everything worse for that side. It's everywhere. If before, you know, if you even see where you will put leg and the wood away to that place, say, if you keep small picking. When they follow the one talk, they say the thing, say the disappointer. Say, for this kind of rainy season, we will say, it will fall anyhow like this every day, and people come day for that side, for that yonder, and every dirty come full everywhere. You can't carry the thing. See, some people say, go sit down for inside house, dirty rain go fall, the flood water, you go party, dirty come inside city room. Say, everybody come the paras. Which kind of thing it is? The governor come tell the Lagos State Waste Management Authority, Loma, say, with immediate like to make them start right now to go that place, go come out all the waste. We will see the sea for road. And last, the Lagos State government, they said they don't come out with some beauty. We will see, you don't get mouth, and you don't get leg. And of course, what they call them illegal structure and a makeshift shelter. We will see people just plant, put them on top of road. They sleep there. See, they don't go come out because of flood water. Now, the joint together operation of environmental task force kick against the discipline will be Kai and Rapid Response Squad, RRS. Plus, Kune Lagos State Waste Management Authority, Loma, said that all of the Nigerians together to enter that place, to go come out all those things. They say, for inside the Lagos State University, Lasu Gate, Iyanoiba, plus including Alaba Rago, the Commissioner for the Environment and the Water Resources, Oga Tokunbo, will have 9,000 this one. They say, Father, they'll do this so that they protect life and property of people and to make sure, see, everybody, it did well.
Kamen will lead the public relations officer to top person for Ministry of Physical Planning and Urban Development. Make everybody understand what they talk as they concern.

waste management problem. All right, now so we say I'll reach out for Wishenkere Tori for Radio 1 103.5 FM. My name, Ifemi Olajide. Now, good afternoon.

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1: 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Keep listening. Thank you very much. You're welcome.

Chris and Jeremy, how you are doing? 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Keep listening. Thank you very much. You're welcome.

0: 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We in a news talk, sport, entertainment, informate, and everything where you want, where you need. Now, we'll gather here and I will drop the give now. One by one, it's with the drop arm. As it's in the alt, now would they take the drop and they give you. My name is Femi Olachide. If you call me MC Fun, if you call me Mr. Sports, if you call me Jay Stevens. Are they here with you? From now, go reach at 6 o'clock before I will carry my classes. They come out on top of the studio for today. And of course, this one, our pigeon service for today. We don't put legs since 2 o'clock, but as I always talk, we don't branch some places where we need to branch, but we'll see branch, we'll still go branch again by 4 o'clock. That means we'll go to Abuja Network Studios for the network news. And of course, when we don't enter like that in a season, we'll come back. I won't come back. Just giving the news for inside for English before I can carry my classes. They come up for inside show. So that's all the levels go be for today. So many programs, so many things. We'll be saying we don't package. We'll be saying it will give you. Give your mind, go put your mind for rest. We get everything, we don't pack it for you for this side. Radio 1 103.5 FM. All right, now me and you, now in there, so therefore, you don't need to go anywhere because so many things there. And of course, you know what I do every Thursday, now Throwback Thursday, because songs where you're going to listen to, it could be songs of yesteryears. Well, I'm not going to go back like that. Okay, but today, I'll just maintain myself in Niger. Now I'll go do. I'll come out from inside this country that Niger I'll go do today. Old school. All those songs. Where you go now, which now give you for that for today. Now be that one. So don't go anywhere for now. Radio 1 103.5 FM. Not there. You there like this. And to tell all our mothers, all our parents, say I beg as always you talk. The weather, you know, say this weather we would do so now. Whether of you taking care of your pickings because now rainy season I would say so. Rain can fall anytime. Now the season be this. Even if you like plan your wedding for this time. You know if you pray to God, say may God stop rain because you won't do wedding. One thing you need to know be say even the Bible tells you say everything get time and season. It is that Bible. So for you to now pray, I know toxic God no go hear your prayer. I don't tell somebody, you know, put your wedding for this time. But if rain fall, no blame God. If rain fall, you carry canopy, they go. Carry bandstand. You wear wedding gown. You remove wedding. You understand? So it's better because you don't know the season where we'll be now raining season. So now you to plan for yourself. If that event where you want to plan up well so that rain, you know, go disturb you. So that you know, we say at the end of the why did I wait and I do God now? Why did that's raining season now? The season be this times and season now in the Bible talk. Aha, so plan yourself very, very well. And you come out if you carry umbrella, carry on. Now, true, say people talk, say now, where rain stop now, I best to carry umbrella now, you go no say now, load and carry. But first, but at least that time when they use them, they use them. Take the cover itself, Abby. So if you need to go out, plan yourself very, very well. And just try and check. If where you won't go, you don't need to go there. Sit down for your house. It's not no beyond that much for you to come out. But anyhow, you be, which we just talk to say, I beg, plan yourself very, very well. Your pickings, wear clothes, we catch out where. For them so that they know go out, I'll be there, go school. I don't know whether they're on the only day I'll be there, do because this school where they did this, where they do this, yes, this now. Some people go there, only this, some people go there, house. We don't understand again. But whether they're there, house, I'll be there, inside school, plan, you know, wear better clothes for them so that they don't come out with another thing. Nine bit. So, and if they're now, they plan them well, give them something, we're going to make them. So that you know, we begin to spend money. We, as we all of us know, as a country being there. So to begin to spend money for hospital, spend money for say, you won't go buy medicine, you won't go buy this one. We have money in all day. Whenever I ever see money chop, not to do all those. So I beg, may we plan ourselves well. Your kids, plan them well. Plan everyone so that all of us, we don't get any bad news. We don't get anything. to the year, say something happened. This one happened. Now that one happened. Now my own advice for all of now, for every one of us, including me, now be that one. If they come out, if in a sweater, put on for one bag in case rain fall. Because now the season be this. If you don't fall in the morning, maybe in the afternoon, nine go start. If you fall in the morning, maybe in the afternoon, it no go fall. If you don't fall for your area, where you go somewhere, you go reach another place, rain go start. Now the season, because now God and the season. So now be that one. So you don't blame anybody for that one. Now you go plan yourself. Plan that event where you want to do. Plan everything. If it's possible, change the date of event. If it's possible. If it's not possible, no other. God day. All right, Radio 103.5 FM. Now, there you go. I don't tell that before. Say, right now. From now, we'll reach 4 o'clock. We're going to play music. They talk. They advise ourselves. And you'll be saying anytime we're in for, you pack the tea. You're going to pour them outside. Say, the rain go carry them. Where the rain they carry them, they go? You know, say, when the rain stop? When the rain stop? Yeah, breeze will come blue. When be blow? You blow the thing come to your house, Abi, or blow the thing, or you go, you pour inside gutter, the thing block. Where the thing block, you could say PSP no come pack the thing. You when you pack the thing, put for inside gutter, you don't know. The thing come block, rain come stop. Everywhere come the smell. Here is when I read, most of this thing will happen now, we cause them. Now they blame PSP, PSP no come in an area to come pack the thing. But most of this thing now, we cause them. What thing will cost you to put up for inside nylon? All those that begin and I put on there. Men are pay PSP. And PSP too. Then they tell on a men I go pack that. And I sit down cross leg. Even governor tell us to go and pack that. Which work? You when you say that the T one day pack, you don't know before. Don't work where you sign. When you the right I beg to apply, you don't forget. Now go and pack that and I become problem. See that has the full everywhere for inside Lagos. You go some places. Even though you see this social the way this social like this, if they go Boladi. After Waladi, just go straight as it did. Like, say they go arena. That arena side, that's see that heaps of the two way for that place. Is it that PSP don't they pass that place? Or what? Wait till it happen. And that they see they full every day. Unless I don't see PSP boss one day like that when I pass that place. That's what I don't see that they are busting me once or twice. But it should be every day. I mean, that the work when I have signed for now. Nobody to pack that. So, we don't need to sit down. You people, like I'm speaking, you are not meant to be in the office. You're not supposed to be in the office. They're outside. Because not to pack that. So, they're supposed to be outside. They pack that. Nobody to. They don't get any business for inside office. I be a lie. Maybe now, I may do a mistake. But now, what thing I think is supposed to be, maybe that one. So, I beg. This country be like this because some people know they do what they're supposed to do. What they assign them to do. What they say, what they give them the work where they say me they do. They know some people need to do. Now I make this country be like this. And some people don't go talk. They don't go talk. And some people go do. And some people they do even pass. So I beg. If you want change, like what they play, one thing would say change begins from it begins with you. You first start up, you. Before you begin to blame government, say this one. Some people know they do what they're supposed to do. Now, government, federal government never pay salary of last month. Now, because somebody, way they somewhere, no do what they're supposed to do. If people, where they put, they do what they're supposed to do, this country will be like this. Salaries, they will not pay salaries now till today. We don't enter July. Salaries of June. We see the youth touch like they find them. Because somebody or some people or some bodies know they do waiting they're supposed to do. If all of us they do what we're supposed to do, this country will not move forward. So I beg, make all of us do what we're supposed to do. Waiting is waiting we apply to say we won't do. And will you wait there? Don't do what you're not supposed to do. Everything I just branch go that side. All right, Radio 103.5 FM. Now, there you day 29 minutes, 9 on dot past 3 o'clock. All right, we'll go inside the old school. Okay, right now, 30 minutes, 9 on dot past that's 3:30. 9 be time right now. Today with Femi or Large Day Mr. Sport J Stevens, or if you call me MC Phone. Are they here? I know they go anywhere, they say, bah, you know, they go transfer. Make I just go for this small break. When I come back, then we'll go continue to the talk. Now, serious school, now there, will they go? Will they come back?
1: Ladies and gentlemen, how you are doing? How are your work? 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Keep listening. Thank you very much. You're welcome. Ladies and gentlemen, how you are doing? How are your work? 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Keep listening. Thank you very much. You're welcome.

0: I think you're taking music to a point where that would actually become violence, so it should be fine.
1: Well, I don't believe that that's true.
2: Well, I think Rugged Man is hip hop.
3: Hey, still the number one, man. What, man?
4: Rugged
3: Man. Anyhow, just come on now, I'm going to do
5: just because I open my mouth, all people they holler, people they shout, them they hold on for streets and inside the house, including universities, polytechnics, respect me, cause I don't young, which in the don't give for them, just since I speak for shoemakers, I also speak for mechanics, I speak for those who have some kind rap and don't understand it, I speak for those who don't vex today, they don't tear them clothes, and those who don't talk unless,
6: oh God, oh, don't close,
5: I speak to those who they ask me, say where I've done they since, I pity those who enter rap without knowing the basics, makes it the real or fake shit, plus makeshift, no they last, I'm matrix, I shock toss, where they walk up past. I teach with my music, give you lessons to learn. No matter what them try to do, my fire still go burn. I don't speak my mind and I go still speak more. You either love me, you hate me, it's a war.
7: Alright, we got Rugged Man in the house, wanna say hello to him and ask him a question or two.
3: Rugged Man go to Ghana, eh? No, he no go. Go to the Ghana, say they rap like Una, he rap like Una.
7: I hate Rugged Man.
1: What do I mean?

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When of course we don't say the cost. Now plenty promo from big bros. Of course I'd let it know what the fake low grow. Prematurely, I knew we had to end for surely. It was insults I took with a pinch of salt and a bottle of malt until the voice inside my head said time to put a halt to the fake hype, fake promo, fake rap that don't

0: paint or blue ink. 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You either love me or hate me, peace or war.
1: He is entirely controversial.
2: We can do better, man. Don't think that you here. We can do much, much better.
3: We could, you know, finally
4: even me, Steph, I think I'm going to do that, but I don't think you can talk something about me.
0: But I'm not waiting, I take to go investigate. I flew where everybody go feet related. Shoot a puppet to play with, hit the stage with. Trip but split your brains with. Cause it's filled with fast, we gon' make you flash back to fast track. Criticize, here, take a hand, put some inside. Make you feel the words, make you feel the vibe. Idris Yap, that you know what left. Nobody talk, I name names and criticize lyrics, them crow like cock. They run around like chicken, wait them, cut them neck. Some new people wait for a while, others they fear what I will talk next. One guy send me milk, they analyze my lyrics. They pick out punch from way deep inside my lyrics. Now I don't turn another man fan to my critic, which also makes you my fan. Whether or not you admit it, I don't speak my mind, and I will still speak more. You either love me or hate me. So
5: hey, they tell me you guys be giving me a part fun.
6: Aye.
5: I talk about rockets, man.
6: I've been in Nigeria for like 2 weeks now, and I had a trash. What's his name? Like, Rocket Man or something like that. Yeah, you know, I'm from Scotland, and we don't get a little of music like that, but, you know, we like to keep it on our own samples. I saw the video. Pretty good, you know. Taking out the trash of that guy with a towel on his head. I really think he needs a towel on his head because he jumped and nobody caught him. Don't you think that was funny, Jim?
7: I think so too, you know. Yeah, that's a good boy.
8: I think he's really good, though, you know.
7: He says it good. I don't know what he says because he's seen that.
9: I hate Rocket Man.
10: I love him.
9: I love him.
10: I hate
9: Rocket
10: Man.
9: I love him. I hate Rocket Man.
11: Hello, how are you? 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

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I was the Bible, I was what all these rappers read. 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

0: Rocketman, aka Rocket Obama. Mr. Controversial coming through with more drama than Nollywood. Things are done, you wish you could. Sweet to take over, yep, we knew we would. That's why we said it, said it. I want to talk to you, I want you. I want this sun.
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0: making history. You never saw this coming, but it's here. How about that song by Anani? Ruggedy Babati, nice. We said it then. We saw the vision. Put a face to Nigerian music, and everybody's been doing it and making money. I want young Pashu, I want young boys, I want the rappers, at the R&B, at the rap and B. But I thought we should back then. I mean, trap music. Mother, look, who are they?
1: It's Chris with the drum guy.
0: Indian Hawaii, Nigerian music.
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Fakers, they rule. Why real rappers, them days stressed up. Nobody did a damn thing until I came through. I cleared the whole area. Now real rappers have a say too. Now people, they listen to them. Come for our shows and clap for them. Someday they come to the next level with hip-hop forums. From Nigeria, the world only knows Juju, Fuji and Afrobeat. But we all know hip-hop is running the streets. Waiting will make them know where your music comes from. In the long run, now the fusion of grammar, your slang and your

line. 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Say I don't change from the way I be before. Say now they split for visions that prefer me when I be hardcore. Like when I drop What If and split the airwaves. But financially, that left me grounded like Nigerian Airways. What if I tell you I only do one or two shows? What if them no pay me well enough to buy one good shoe or some good clothes? And say for play, had a hand and let me know what it'll take for me to rearrange and eventually blow. While you sit around and talk, ish, our elders, mom, ish, cause of our too much metaphorical outer space. When some rap, they don't know where they come from. Back then, two rappers on stage was like seven throwing a tantrum. We need to change that. Put a phrase to our music. Let the world know where we come from. Let no one abuse it.

issue of fear when it reels. The one subject where I consider it make me best deal. Cause I'm house on MC's feel about these three words whenever they open their mouth. Look, my guy, I know if he shouts. I will only ask, what's keeping it real? Is this singing or rapping like Oyibo or doing what you and your own people can feel? Some say I sell out because I do dance trap. They call me by my jam master. 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You better recognize a real brother that's reaching out to you. 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My rules are speaking whatever language, but makes sense. 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

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Alone bawa lower I want to be me on back up with the new baby cause they know who would be rhyme solution bitty alone just shine me see it see.

Ladies and gentlemen, how you are doing? How are your work? You are starting listening to Radio 1 among the 103.5 FM. Keep listening. Thank you very much. You're welcome.

0: Radio 1103.5 FM Nadebe, the station where the listeners of your time. 1 minute that remains for 4 o'clock to start at 10. So that means the way you just listen to right now. It all takes with us. So Message of the Lord, featuring the Green Rhymeso and the late the Green Rhymeso and Shine. That then do that song. We'll feature them. Nah, Obisha Femi. I'll feature them for that song. Maybe we'll go down for Abuja for network news. Will they come back?
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2: 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I'm David Umuru. The headlines. Federal government distributes over 1 million improved hybrid cocoa seedlings. Academic activities resumes in Oyo State after suspension of strike. Oba of Benin lays deadly curses on kidnappers. South Africa and Ghana in diplomatic row over killing of migrants. The spotlight is on Nasarawa State leading Nigeria's lithium revolution. You can follow us on Instagram and X at Radio Nigeria HQ and on Facebook at facebook.com/Radio Nigeria Network. Now the news in detail. The federal government has inaugurated the distribution of 1 million improved hybrid cocoa seedlings across 14 cocoa-producing states to boost the production of the crop in the country. The Minister of Agriculture and Food Security, Senator Abubakar Kyari, at the distribution in Ibadan, Oyo State, said the program supports President Bola Tinubu's Hope, Renewed Hope agenda and National Cocoa Development Plan. Senator Kyari described the seedlings as high-yielding, climate-smart and disease-resistant. The Permanent Secretary, Federal Minister of Agriculture and Food Security, Dr. Marcus Ogumbi, described cocoa as a strategic commodity and urged the beneficiaries to adopt improved agronomic practices for increased productivity.

0: The Kebbi State Commissioner for Agriculture and Natural Resources, Alhaji Shehu Muhazu, says the release of the 110 truckloads of fertilizer is a fulfillment of Governor Idris' annual commitment under CADIG to provide free agricultural inputs to farmers across the state. Alhaji Shehu Muhazu stated this at Haliru Abdu Stadium, Benin Kebbi, while distributing the fertilizers to farmers. According to the commissioner, the administration's agricultural policy focuses on the provision of free farm inputs, promoting of dry season farming and climate resilience initiatives aimed at increasing food production and improving the livelihoods of rural farmers. Alhaji Muhazu explained that the ministry had already distributed 5,000 path tillers, 6,000 metric tons of fertilizer annually, and about 45,000 solar powered and fuel powered irrigation farms to farmers across the state. The secretary to the Kebbi State Government, Alhaji Yakubu Bala Tafida, warned against the diversion or sale of the fertilizer
1: and uniting the nation.

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2: Nigeria is taking another bold step in public procurement reform. The Bureau of Public Procurement, in collaboration with the Federal Ministry of Budget and Economic Planning, Federal Ministry of Health and Social Welfare, Federal Ministry of Education and other stakeholders, proudly presents the launch of the National Guidelines for Public Procurement of Food and Other Related Services. This landmark initiative promotes the procurement and consumption of healthy food and nutritional standards in public institutions, support local agriculture, and straighten Nigeria's economy. 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Be part of this historic milestone towards a healthier and more prosperous Nigeria. Strictly by invitation. Announcer, Dr. Adebowale A. Adedoku, Director General, Chief Executive Officer, Bureau of Public Procurement, BPP, driving national development.
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4: Thanks for staying with us. Academic activities have resumed in schools in Oko, Surulere, local government area of Oyo State following the suspension of the strike embarked upon by the Nigeria Union of Teachers NUT Oyo State Wing. The state NUT had declared a strike on June 1 to protest the abduction of school children and teachers by bandits on May 15 this year at the three schools in Orile, local government area of the state. In some of the schools visited in Ogun, the turnout of pupils and students was very low. Some of the students expressed happiness over the resumption but expressed concern that their kidnapped colleagues and teachers had yet to be rescued. They appealed to the Oyo State government and security operatives to expedite effort to rescue the victims. Meanwhile, the federal government has expressed delight over the suspension of the strike embarked upon by school teachers in Oyo State, describing the development as a major victory for dialogue, collaboration, and the education of Nigerian children. The Minister of Education announced that the resolution follows sustained engagement and constructive collaboration among the Federal Minister of Education, the Oyo State government, and the leadership of the Nigerian Union of Teachers, NUT, at the national, zonal, and state levels, which eventually paved the way for teachers to return to classrooms. Dr. Tunje Lawusa commended the Oyo State Governor, Seyi Makinde, the National President of the Nigerian Union of Teachers, Audu Amba, the Zonal President, Hassan Fatai, the leadership of the Oyo State Wing of the Union, for demonstrating statesmanship and putting the interest of learners first in reaching an amicable resolution. Dr. Tunje Lawusa reaffirmed the Minister

0: country's commitment to working closely with state governments, teachers, unions, security agencies and other stakeholders to strengthen school safety, promote constructive dialogue and safeguard every child's right to uninterrupted quality education in line with the renewed HOPE agenda. The Registrar of the Joint Admission and Matriculation Board, JAM, Professor Ishak Oloyede, wants government institutions to adopt measures that prioritize employees' welfare and long-term financial security. He also reaffirmed his commitment to protecting workers' welfare and preserving the independence of labor unions. Professor Oloyede made the declaration during the regular meeting of the Examination Bodies and Libraries Trade Group Council of the Non-Academic Sub-Union of Educational and Associated Institutions, NASU, at the JAM National Headquarters, Bwari, Abuja. The JAM Registrar announced a series of welfare measures, including over 8 billion naira in pension contributions, improved retirement benefits and enhanced staff allowances as part of efforts to guarantee employees a secure and dignified post-service life. According to Oloyede, only leaders elected through a transparent and democratic process deserve recognition by management, stressing that any attempt to influence union elections would undermine workers' confidence and the integrity of the organized labor. Earlier, Chairman of the NASU JAM branch, Mr. Andrew Onagba, described the gathering as an important platform for advancing workers' welfare and strengthening solidarity with the union. He urged participants to engage in productive deliberations on labor issues, improved conditions of service and institutional development, while commending JAM management for supporting the hosting of national meetings. The head of the Civil Service of the Federation, Mrs. Didi Wilson-Jack, has unveiled a newly improved IPPIS Human Resource Employee Self-Service Application Portal and the Mentoring Marketplace Program for Civil Servants. The new version of the Integrated Personnel and Payroll Information System, IPPIS, a centralized database of civil servants, was unveiled alongside the mentoring program as part of activities to mark this year's Federal Civil Service Week. The head of the Civil Service of the Federation, Mrs. Didi Wilson-Jack, at the opening in Abuja, said civil servants will now access, track and make corrections on their records with ease. She appealed to workers to avail themselves to be mentored, as the experience will not only groom and refine them, but also open doors to greater opportunities.
1: Civil servants can track their own records and engage with processes that directly affect their livelihoods. To every mentor, you are saying to the next generation of this service, your growth matters enough for me to be here.
0: The development partner of the new IBPIS portal, Mr. Olushola Abiodun, said workers could now access, download their payslips and request for leave on their phones or on the web.
2: The old one had some issues, apart from the fact that it has reached the end of life. Also, we had issues in terms of the processes. But now the new one has been further enhanced to be able to give these processes in terms of efficiency across board, so that employees can now easily access their information.
0: The chairman of the Federal Civil Service Commission, Professor Latunji Olopa, suggested the injection of experienced professionals into the service to boost mentorship and the development of a database mentors. The Director General, Bureau of Public Service Reforms, BPSR, Dr. Dasuki Arebi, has underscored the importance of technology in driving public service processes. He made the comment in Abuja after signing a memorandum of understanding with a private firm to train and develop public servants on ICT innovations. The Director General, BPSR, Dr. Dasuki Arebi, said improving processes in public service helped deliver services better to the people and also eased interface between government and her customers.
3: To support the use of technology in driving public service reforms, we have an e-government master plan which has been approved by the Federal Executive Council. We also have policies around the adoption of the use of artificial intelligence. The National Strategy on Public Service Reforms focused and set the target for digitalization of government process across Federal Republic of Nigeria.
0: The Director for Africa, GovTech, Mr. Fortune Toma, said the partnership would cover three thematic areas, which included e-learning, technology utilization and scorecard performance ranking. The Minister of Defense, retired General Christopher Musa, has called for stronger collaboration between security agencies and stakeholders in the oil and gas sector to protect critical infrastructure and increase oil production. He made the call during a stakeholders' meeting under Operation Delta Save in Port Harcourt, River State. The minister stressed the need for improved intelligence sharing and coordinated responses to security threats affecting oil production. A statement by the Public Relations Officer of Ministry of Defense, Captain Moses Yari, explained that stakeholders identified the absence of a standard operating procedure, SOP,

0: that collaboration among security agencies and industry operators as a major challenge. They also raised concern about crude oil theft, pipeline vandalism, insider collaboration, and delays in repairing damaged facilities.
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2: 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Abortion. We hear the views of Nigerians.
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6: 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The pain wasn't normal. I was bleeding and getting weaker. At one point, I honestly thought I was going to die.
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0: The Benin monarch, Obaiwere II, has led priests and priestesses of different deities and native doctors of various classifications to lay a verbal spell on perpetrators of kidnapping, banditry, and other violent crimes in the kingdom. The metaphysical exercise, which took place in Benin City, had various heads of deities and other traditionalists turned up in large numbers at the entrance gate of the palace of the Oba of Benin to lay verbal spell on perpetrators of crimes in the state. Through deep spiritual exercise and propitiation, believed to be deadly, spell were laid on sponsors of bloodletting activities and other social crimes. The Federal High Court in Abuja today affirmed the leadership of the African Democratic Congress, headed by former Senate President David Mark, dismissing a suit filed by a member of the House of Representatives, Leke Abejide, for lacking merit. Delivering judgment, Justice Musa Liman upheld the preliminary objections raised by the ADC, its former national chairman, Ralph Musa Mark, and the party's national secretary, Ralph Aregbesola. The judge held that the court lacked jurisdiction to entertain the matter because it bordered on the internal affairs of a political party, which it described as non-judiciable. Justice Liman also ruled that Abejide lacked the legal standing to institute the suit, having failed to demonstrate how his rights were violated by the emergence of current ADC leadership. He further held that the lawmaker did not exhaust the party's internal dispute resolution mechanism before approaching the court. The judge equally resolved the issues raised in the substantive suit in favor of the defendants. The legality of the emergence of Mark and Aregbesola as the party's leaders, Justice Liman held that the transfer of leadership by Musa did not contravene the ADC constitution. The court declared that the emergence of the duo complied with the ADC constitution and the Electoral Act 2026. A diplomatic row has erupted between South Africa and Ghana over claims that a Ghanaian man was killed during an anti-migrant protest, which South African officials deny. Ghana's Foreign Affairs Ministry said it had received with profound shock reports that Bashiru Isaac, 40, had been shot dead in Cape Town, Khayelitsha Township. South Africa's Justice Minister responded by expressing concern that Ghanaian's authorities continue to communicate false information about South Africa regarding developments on irregular migration. The police said they had no record of a Khayelitsha murder. Next, esports update.

0: President Bola Ahmed Tinubu will today conduct a holistic send-off of Team Nigeria ahead of the contingent's departure for the 2026 Commonwealth Games in Glasgow, Scotland, in the United Kingdom. The event and departure arrangements, which are billed to take place at the Presidential Villa, are part of the President's show of support for Team Nigeria's contingent before they depart the shores of the country to begin the final phase of preparations before the Games. The 2026 Commonwealth Games will take place from July 23 to August 2, bringing together athletes from across Commonwealth countries to compete for honors in various sporting events. The Nigeria Premier Football League summer transfer window for the 2026-2027 season will officially open from July 15 to September 14, 2026, with club players' registration running concurrently throughout July and August. The window will allow teams in Nigeria and across the country to reinforce their squad ahead of the new season, which kicks off on August 27, 2026. The new date for the league was reached following a joint stakeholders meeting involving the National Sports Commission, the Nigeria Football Federation, NPFL management, and club owners in Abuja. Under the proposed football calendar, the new season will conclude on May 28, 2027, with the schedule so accommodating fixtures for the President Federation Cup as part of efforts to maintain a more organized and predictable domestic football program. And that's it on sports. I am Ndubuese Chidoka.
1: We'll now bring you the spotlight on Nasarawa State leading Nigeria's lithium revolution. 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
2: The solid mineral lithium, often referred to as white gold, is powering the future of the global economy. From electric vehicles and renewable energy storage systems, to mobile phones and medical equipment and other advanced technologies, lithium has become one of the world's most sought-after strategic minerals. In Nigeria, Nasarawa State, known as the home of solid minerals, is taking the lead through strategic partnerships that are harnessing this extraordinary resource for the benefit of its people, investors, and the nation at large. The commissioning of the 6,000 metric tons per day Diamond New Energy Lithium Processing Plant at Endo in Nasarawa local government area of Nasarawa State is yet another testament to what mutually beneficial partnerships can achieve under the right investment climate. The facility, now the largest lithium processing plant in West Africa, is a bold statement that Nigeria is ready to move beyond exporting raw minerals and embrace value addition, industrialization, and economic transformation. Diamond New Energy Company Limited was established in July 2024 following the equity restructuring of two major Chinese companies. 2 months later, the company signed an agreement with the Nasarawa State government to establish a large-scale lithium processing base. The first phase of the project was completed and commenced operations in August 2025. This remarkable achievement is the product of deliberate policies, strategic planning, and visionary leadership under the administration of Governor Abdullahi Sule. Since assuming office in 2019, Governor Sule has pursued a clear vision of diversifying the state's economy, creating jobs, attracting investments, and positioning Nasarawa as Nigeria's leading destination for responsible mining and industrial development. Rather than allowing valuable mineral resources to leave the state in their raw form, the Sule administration introduced an executive order encouraging investors in the mining sector to establish processing plants within the state. This forward-looking policy ensures that greater value is added locally, more employment opportunities are created, and a larger share of the economic benefits remains within Nigeria. The Diamond New Energy Lithium Processing Plant stands as a shining example of this vision becoming reality. Diamond New Energy is a fast-growing international mining and processing company engaged in lithium exploration, mining, and deep processing, while also developing other multi-mineral businesses. With a processing capacity of 6,000 metric tons per day and an annual capacity of 3 million metric tons, the Endo facility ranks as the largest of its kind in West Africa in terms of output, investments, and technological capacity. It is also Africa's leading standalone spodumene separation plant, setting a new benchmark for the continent's modern lithium industry. The partnership between the company and the Nasarawa State Government is anchored on cooperation, innovation, and sustainable development, with a shared commitment to mutual prosperity and inclusive growth for host communities. The project has already created more than 1,000 direct jobs for local residents, while an additional 2,000 people are engaged in related support services. Through targeted training programs, the company is also developing skilled technical, managerial, and professional personnel, thereby strengthening long-term economic growth in Nasarawa State. Diamond New Energy's corporate social responsibility initiatives extend to road construction, health care, education, and vocational training, contributing meaningfully to community development. Similarly, the Sule administration has invested $500 million from the $1.5 billion received as the company's signature bonus into verifiable development projects in the host communities. This reflects Governor Abdullahi Sule's consistent advocacy for policies that ensure that mining host communities enjoy tangible benefits from mineral exploitation while safeguarding the environment for future generations. Even more significant is the fact that the Diamond New Energy Lithium Processing Plant aligns closely with the economic agenda of President Bola Ahmed Tinubu, which places strong emphasis on local manufacturing, value addition, industrial growth, and economic diversification. The project also demonstrates how subnational governments can effectively support Nigeria's economic transformation through visionary leadership, sound policies, and productive partnerships. More importantly, it reinforces the principle that mining can and should be conducted responsibly. As President Bola Ahmed Tinubu commissions the Diamond New Energy Lithium Processing Plant in Endo, Nigerians celebrate the power of vision, partnership, and purposeful leadership. It is a model in which investors thrive, communities prosper, governments earn sustainable revenue, and the nation strengthens its industrial capacity. As Diamond New Energy Limited joins the growing list of credible investors in Nasarawa State, the administration of Governor Abdullahi Sule reaffirms its commitment to sustaining an enabling business environment while promoting inclusive growth and shared prosperity for all.
1: Fubara Pebble with a spotlight on Nasarawa State leading Nigeria's lithium revolution, as written by Yusuf Mekafe. For weather update, Abuja, Lokoja, and Jos are partly cloudy with temperatures not more than 30 degrees Celsius. Maiduguri, Jalingo, Yola are sunny with 31 degrees Celsius, while Gozo, Benin, Kebbi, and Kaduna are mostly sunny with a temperature ranging from 30 to 36 degrees Celsius. To end the news, here's a recap of the major stories. The federal government has distributed over 1 million improved hybrid cocoa seedlings across 14 cocoa-producing states in the country. Academic activities have resumed in Oyo State after suspension of strike. Oba of Benin has laid verbal spell on kidnappers, banditry, and other violent crimes in the kingdom. We also reported that a diplomatic row has erupted between South Africa and Ghana over claims that a Ghanaian man was killed during anti-migrant protests, which South African officials has denied. That's the news, edited by Ibrahim Shaibu and the production team. I am David Umoru. Next up is Custom Matter. Stay tuned.

0: Nigerians are peace-loving and hard-working people.
1: And countries only develop and grow when there is peace and stability.
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0: 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Or make you yarn with them through 020-188-98888 and 020-188-98889. You feel waka enter any public relation office of the Nigeria Customs Service when near you for anywhere for Niger to get or give them any info where you carry. This week for the program, we will tell you about new agreement when Nigeria Customs Service signed with Netherlands Customs to improve trade and fight cross-border crime. We go come carry you go Nigeria Customs Command and Staff College, waiting for inside Global Ladder, Command waiting for Kebbi, Apapa Command, Tinkan Island Port Command, and PTML Command. Make you sit down weller as we go bring you every one by one. But as matter they always be for here, make we enter our command and zones first to know what they happen for there. I'll let the organization go. I'm at be for command and zones today.
1: They kajat. From Kano to Kebbi, Ogun to Imo, Apapa to Benue, customs they work everywhere. And we don't gather everything when we say you need to know for this week. Oya, yeah, make we dive straight, enter the gist as it be. Make we start from the north. We have been saying Nigeria Customs Service for Kano and Jigawa don't catch over 580 fake drugs and unregistered medicine, tablets, injection, eye drop, and even inhaler. Where we say they hide inside Malam Aminu Kano Airport. Ogawa Usman Adamu, where we say they act as the area controller, don't hand over the whole load, give NAFDAC. Because of say all this was not to protect Nigerians from bad medicine. NAFDAC, Oga Sef, Oga Azik, Kanadi, Cotton Customs, and one say importers where they bring unregistered medicine, they come enter Nigeria, will face the Kasala. Now, the same Kano Command also open door, give defense intelligence officers, so they say they come for their national study tour. Oga Adamu tell them, say, sharing of correct information, now they make their operations, they work well. Their visitor, the group captain, Abdulaziz Adiza, all talk say, now because say Kano they come small, now why them call choose them for their tour? For Ogun, customs cash smugglers, where they say they use them for sales seeker. Then they hide truck, where they say carry over 2,400 smuggled tires. Another truck, where they say them catch, hide 113 bags of foreign rice under cement. Oga Oladipo Afani, where they act as the area controller, all these other things, where they say they see catch. Igbo, fuel, shoe, sugar, and even Okirika clothes. Where they say their total duty paid value reach over 4 billion naira. And they don't hand over the Igbo to NDLE. And the agency Oga Ekudayo Williams, court talk say, drugs fights no be NDLE work alone. Now everybody need to shoot body for this matter. Make we move, enter Apapa. They have been saying the Western Marine Command and the Maritime Worker Union renew their commitments to security and community development. Oga Patrick Utandi, the controller, can talk about Oga Patapata of Customs, Oga Adewale at Denny's Sports Arena, where we say they don't build. He said, make people they use them. Make them not just they admire them from afar. As they move, they come from Apapa. Make on a note say, starting from yesterday, where we say be July 1st, green tax charge don't start to. And customs self, they don't sensitize stakeholders nationwide. And government self don't even cut import levy for new cars from 20 to 10% and used cars from 15 to 5%. Oh, yeah, make we enter Imo State. Where we say Customs Officers Wise Association, COA, then they show love for environment and education. Madam Bolanle Balogu and her team, they plant tree for Oweri West as part of plant 1,000 trees in 1 hour campaign. And promise to renovate the science laboratory for community secondary school, Orowe, to take support science education for the students. And last, we make we land for Abuja, where we say customs volleyball team, both male and female, that they shine for this CGC Premier League for Abuja. The men team then beat defending champions, CNS Strikers 3-1. Why the women team then? They waste Olalomi Royal lawyer ages to 30. Sports Secretary Oga Samuel Onikeku say na the investment from Oga Katamata of Customs, Oga Adewale Adeni, now they push the team they go for even for Africa. My name still remain Alexia Ogenejubo. Every route, I don't move.
0: Thank you, Alexia, for those correct G's where you carry come meet us too. Oh yeah, make we enter the cocoa of the matter one by one. Because of the need to make legit trade easy and stop illegal cross-border activities, the Nigeria Customs Service and the Customs Administration of the Kingdom of Netherlands don't sign one joint declaration to give power to the relationship between the two customs administrations then. The agreement will help to improve trade arrangements, border security, capacity building, and the fight against organized international crime then. The signing come after plenty high-level meetings between the two customs administration them to improve customs modernization and intelligence sharing, compliance management and enforcement cooperation. The latest development build on top the working visit when Nigeria Customs Service make to Netherlands for October 2025 and the return visit when Netherlands Customs team make to Nigeria for March of 2026. For these two visits, them talk about opportunities for collab on top risk management, cargo clearance, systems trade, facilitation, border control, supply chain security, capacity development, and the fight against trade we know they legit. The joint declaration still recognizes Nigeria as one of the biggest economies for West Africa and one important trading partner of Netherlands. He also recognized, say, customs collabo and institutional capacity building, they're very important to support legit trade and stop illegal cross-border activities. The declaration can also raise concern about trafficking of narcotic drugs, fake products, wildlife products, and illegal weapons, where don't they increase? The Oga Paruktor of Customs, Bashir Adewale Adeni, described the declaration as one major achievement for the service international cooperation agenda and another proof of the strong relationship we don't grow between the two customs administration over the years. As the wahala where the two countries face then resemble for today's global trading environment, the declaration commits them to work more closely through the exchange of knowledge, training, expertise, and a structured collabo. He also creates foundations for joint work plans and a future partnership to improve border efficiency, encourage fair trade, give power to supply chain security, and tackle both legal and illegal movements of goods across borders.

0: The celebration starts with regimental dinner night to give honor to participants of Senior Course 14 of the Nigeria Customs Command and Staff College Wodi Foisa Gogolada as they prepare to receive the Ogbonge title of Past Staff Course PSC.
1: In a learning institution such as this Command and Staff College, regimental dinner serves multiple purposes. Apart from providing an opportunity for the commandant to wine and dine with the graduating students, it also provides a rare opportunity for us to listen to words of wisdom and tap from the immense experience of our esteemed special guest of honor and other senior serving and retired officers completed their tour of duty in the college.
0: After the dinner night, attention can shift to the graduation ceremony where the participants receive their past staff course qualification.
2: By power vested on me by the Nigerian Customs Command and Staff College Board, I, Assistant Controller General of Customs, G. Gavrash, the commandant of this prestigious college, do hereby confer on you one and all the symbol PSC on this day, 26 June 2020.
0: The Nigeria Customs Command and Staff College continue to fulfill a role to the produce officers who get the knowledge and skills to meet the demand of today's customs operation in line with international best practice them. As the people who graduate receive their certificate, what they expect from them, they very high.
3: The Nigerian Customs Service invested significantly in their development. As middle-level managers, much will be expected of you. You are now ambassador of this great college and respected representative of the ideal it stands for. Wherever you serve, let your conduct reflect the value of integrity, professionalism, discipline, and excellence. Let your action justify the confidence the service has reposed in you. Remember that leadership is not defined by rank alone. True leadership is demonstrated through competence, character, accountability, and the ability to inspire others towards a common goal.
0: The commander of the Nigeria Customs Service Training and Doctrine Command, Deputy Comptroller General Suleiman Chiroma, who represents the Oga Protector of Customs, Bashir Adewale Adeniyi, also talk about the important role where the college play to the build officers who sabi work well for the service. One high point for the ceremony, now say the public relations unit of Nigeria Customs make history as they produce the overall best graduating student and the second best graduating student for the course. Some of the people who graduate can't share their experience there.
4: Awards like this always motivate you to do more. When you motivate people, they learn more and they do more. So awards like this are very important in this kind of situation where you are being encouraged, you do more.
5: There was a lot of training and it was obvious that we went through it all. And after gaining all the knowledge, we have promised that we will put in our best after we get back to our various commands, and it will be obvious that we actually went through the college and we got the knowledge.
0: The graduation ceremony ends with presentation of certificates to all the people who graduate and award to officers who be say they do very, very well during the course.

0: of our routine visits to command and units where they under Zone B, Assistant Controller General Nsuka Umo, visit Kirby Command.
1: I
0: think they talk to officers. She come explain what she expects from every officer and encourage them to make them remain committed to professionalism and duty.
1: We are building up on issues that have to do with transparency and accountability, and we expect most of officers also to keep into the new alignment of reforms and reputational building. Every officer should act professionally with less discretionary practices. We are expected to use the standard operational procedures that have been reviewed severally to accommodate the current situation of banditry and other forms of insecurity in the region.
0: Meanwhile, Nigeria Customs Service organized Northwest Security Summit, where the service called for stronger collabo, community participation, and the lasting solutions to insecurity for the Northwest region.
2: The primary concern of this summit is how we begin to make the efforts to ensure that all security agencies are on the same page and they work together. The primary concern of the customs is the facilitation of trade. But you cannot have a training environment where security is heavily compromised.
0: The chairman for this summit is Deputy Controller General of Customs, Timi Bomodi. Deputy Governor Umar Abubakar Tafida now represent Kebbi State Governor for this summit. Senior officers of Nigeria Customs Service, Nigeria Army, Nigeria Police Force and other security agencies, representative of Gwandu Emirates traditional rulers, community leaders and other stakeholders follow attend this summit.
3: We are trying to now hold this meeting in Kebbi State and then the security challenges you currently facing that of this region. Stress, the first one running to infrastructure, as well as crime and other Kebbi State lines. It's only a branch that the NCS continues to deepen global footprint through structured collaboration frameworks that will attract customs administration worldwide. Focus areas for knowledge exchange, capacity development, and operational synergy. One way towards improvement, trade facilitation, and border management.
0: For the end of the summit, everybody agrees say they will continue to share info, implement recommendations, and work together to make Kebbi State and the surrounding communities safe and more secured. Capacity building continues to remain one important priority for Nigeria Customs Service as the service they improve operations through modern technology for trade facilitation, revenue generation, and the national security. Because of this, Apapa Command organized what they call image interpretation training for chief examiners and releasing officers there. The aim of the training now to improve officers' knowledge for image analysis, image interpretation, reporting procedures, and scanner operations.
4: The service has continued to invest in innovative solutions that enhance efficiency, transparency, and operational effectiveness. A key component of these innovations is the FS6000 non-intrusive inspection scanner deployed at the quay of Apapa Port. Together with other non-intrusive inspection technologies and intelligence-driven tools, it enables faster cargo clearance, reduces unnecessary physical examinations, and strengthens our ability to detect prohibited items, concealment, and other threats to national security. While technology is important, it is the professionalism, discipline, and competence of officers that ultimately determine its effectiveness.
0: This is not one main aim of the training.
5: This training is designed to bridge the knowledge gap, improve detection capabilities, and enhance overall operational efficiency. This is in pursuit to the policy trust of the Controller General of Customs on the ongoing modernization project of the service and the Presidential Enabling Business Environment Council on the adoption of non-intrusive inspection as a cornerstone for efficient cargo clearance.
0: During the training, resource person can explain different areas of scanner technology and image interpretation.
5: Image analysis is a structured process of analyzing an X-ray image to what enable us highlight some anomalies and suspicious area for further investigation. And how do we achieve that? You have the images displayed to you on the computer screen 100%. All you need to do is to confirm them with the declaration. For instance, I'm saying I'm having ties all through from my declaration, one declaration. And on analyzing, I'm seeing some WC, some shower accessories on them. That tells me that there is something wrong with it, because those things now become an infraction, undeclared. So what the analyst will simply do is to highlight those areas for further investigation.
0: One main advantage of cargo scanning, NASA, it will reduce cargo clearance time, improve efficiency for ports, and support fast release of goods. The system, they still they help officers to make better decisions where they correct. Small, artificial intelligence don't become part of the process to reduce unnecessary human contact and reduce corruption as it will improve transparency.
6: Oga and madam, make una shine una eyes, oh. Nigeria Customs Service know they advertise recruitment or auction for any website, social media, or through any person we talk say them fit help you get job or buy seized goods cheap. No fall for scam, oh. Anybody tell you say them fit connect you for customs job or auction, na lie they talk. They won't shop your money waka. For correct informate on how customs recruitment or auction they happen, go our official website at www.customs.gov.ng or call 070-378-91156. You fisty call or write us on 020-188-98888, 020-188-98888, or 020-188-98889, 020-188-98889. No talk, say you know here, oh. Now public relations unit for inside Nigeria Customs Service, they bring on this message, oh.
0: If you just join us, this is my Customs Matter from the Network Service of Radio Nigeria. As part of the move to give power to relationship with all the UWBU, where Oyibo call stakeholders, Controller Joe Anani hold in first media party since he resumed office as Customs Area Controller of Tikan Island Port Command. The meeting now to build strong collabo and trust between customs and the media.
7: This meeting marks an important step in our deliberate effort to build stronger bridges of understanding and cooperation between the command and the media. Since assuming office, I have made it a priority to engage continuously with all critical stakeholders in the maritime sector. And the press remains one of the most vital components in that ecosystem. We believe that a strong and professional partnership with the press is essential to achieve our objectives and keeping the public adequately informed about our activities.
0: As in the address journalists, Comptroller Anani encouraged newspaper them to continue to maintain high standard of professionalism for their reports. According to Ram, responsible journalism is important to maintain public confidence, prevent misinformation, and support national development. He also used the chance to explain the future plans of the command.
7: This command will not relent in leveraging the ongoing modernization drive of the service. We are committed to strengthening systems, processes, and technology-driven solutions that enhances efficiency and trade facilitation at the port. In line with our new mandate, this ambition would uphold total compliance with all applicable laws and regulations as enshrined in the Nigerian Customs Service Act 2023. Compliance will be at the heart of our operations.
0: Controller Anani opened up, say, Tikan Command under his leadership, they perform well for revenue generation.
7: In the month of May 2026, the command has written 111 billion, 217 million, 357 thousand, at 6.25 naira call. This positive trajectory is a result of the dedication of our officers, improved compliance levels, and enhanced operational efficiency.
0: We can't give this assurance to everybody, say the command, they open to collabo and engagement with all stakeholders. As the concerned relationship with the media, he promised that the public relations unit will continue to give priority to all media matter as they will make important developments there available and give power to the working relationship between customs and the news people there. Operations for Port and Terminal Multiservices Limited, PTML Port, Lagos, involve many government agencies, which include Nigeria Customs Service, Nigeria Ports Authority. Nigerian Maritime Administration and Safety Agency, Nigeria Agricultural Quarantine Service, National Drug Law Enforcement Agency, National Agency for Food

0: and Drug Administration and Control, together with other agencies. For operations to succeed, all these agencies must work together. Because of this, the acting Customs Area Controller of PTMA Command, Deputy Controller Nura Miku, meet with all the representatives of sister agencies. For the meeting, he can give assurance to everybody, say, it will continue to build on top the existing achievements and give power to collabo among all agencies where they operate for inside the port.
1: I stand before you today, not just as a credible controller, but as a steward of collective mission that binds us all. We are here in collective interest of our great nation. It's imperative for collaboration cannot be overemphasized. The challenges we face transcend the mandate of any single agency. While we'll have each other enabling laws backing our existence and operations, we all require stakeholders' compliance. Where compliance fails, our collaboration must rise to arrest the situation and provide solutions.
2: He stresses his commitment to consolidation.
1: My predecessor briefed me on the mutual trust that exists among us. Let us build on that foundation to share intelligence, conduct joint operation, and nip criminality in the port. The port environment is critical and demands security and orderliness. When we collaborate at a strategic level, our subordinates will also see themselves as friends, colleagues working together towards a common goal.
0: Representatives of the sister agencies then also talk their minds about their willingness to continue to work closely with Nigeria Customs Service.
3: We'll enjoin you to equally extend the same goodwill we enjoy with your predecessor. We are looking up to working in good relationship with you.
4: We are ready here to make sure that all our staff at the in my own command there, they come out in ensuring that if there's any grievances within the people we are working with, we are going to make sure that we ensure that we gather intelligence and we ensure that we intercept and we make sure that everything works accordingly.
5: We are assuring you, just as the first speakers were spoken, that the same cooperation, relationship, synergy and mutual respect that we extended to your predecessors. We are ready to support your government and make sure that they deliver to the optimal expectation.
0: This is another important step to improve operations and ensure greater success under the leadership of DC Nura Miku for PTML Command. Now, so we take wrap up this edition of Customs Matter. We thank you, say you stay with us again as you always do. Remember, say we go there again for this same time, this same station next week. The person who produced this program, now Titus Omajali, our chief executive producer, uncle, now Abdullah Imewada. The person who facilitates this program, now Joshua Adams. My name, it never changed, now still Emerald Donald, but you know, say the one who not like, well, now Madam Sabi. And at the talk, say, together, through obedience, collabo, and service to our nation, we feel build one safe and strong Nigeria. My people, una bayi bayi.

0: just listened to Custom Matter. I hope you learned something new from the package. If so, be sure to tune in same time next week for a fresh edition of the program. Coming up at 5 p.m. is The Navigator with Ndubuisi Igbara.
1: From the cities to the villages, our voices fly. Telling every story, we won't let it pass by. Network news breaks the dawn with truth and grace.

0: The vessel's berth right here on our own shores by the brilliant minds at the Naval Dockyard. NNS Andoni. Our very first locally manufactured seaward defense boat. Named after the Andoni people of River State, famed historically for their intricate network of creeks, maritime resilience, and mastery of the Delta waterways. NNS Karadua. Built right here at home. The name Karadua traces its roots to a major river system in northwestern Nigeria. It signifies an unstoppable, flowing current that carves its path through any obstacle in its way. NNS Oji. The third in our proud domestic defense lineage. Named after the Oji River. Etymologically, it invokes the strength and continuous life-giving force of inland waters, projecting that power directly into the deep blue ocean. And finally, the ultimate symbol of the protector, NNS Lona, a state-of-the-art hydrographic survey vessel. In the Yoruba language, the word Lona means to clear a path or to open the way. It is the perfect etymological fit for a ship whose sole mission is to chart uncharted waters, map the seabed, and ensure safe passage for all seafarers sailing under our flag. 10 ships, 10 names, one glorious destiny. They are the shields of our blue realm. This is Quartermaster Mariner for the Navigator, Radio Nigeria.
1: Thank you, Quartermaster Beecroft. It's a good place to release that song that also chronicled all the mentioned vessels. Let's dive into the sea with this song titled NNS Vessels.

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1: The Navigator.
2: As I, as Mukamad, I, by God's grace, promise to uphold the proud traditions of excellence and service that define our nation.
1: A documentation of events that take place within and around the territorial waters of Nigeria.
2: I commit to executing my duties with unwavering dedication, integrity, fairness, and loyalty to the Nigerian nation.
1: The Navigator is a chronicle of the activities of the Nigerian Navy, the things we see them do, the risks they take.
2: I wish to acknowledge the contributions of my predecessors, whose exemplary leadership has laid a solid foundation for the progress and achievements we have made thus far.
1: It is a 30-minute program sponsored by the Nigerian Navy on the network service of Radio Niger every Thursday at 5 p.m.
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4: And quick one before the sun sets. Let's quickly have what has been happening in the past 7 days on the sea, on shore, and within the dockyard of the Nigerian Navy. Nigerian Navy rescues 3 passengers from capsized boat in Delta. Navy intercepts over 63,000 liters of illegal diesel in rivers. Navy arrests 13 suspects over illegal black sand mining. We'll get to know all of that in due course. Navy dismantles illegal refinery sites in River State. Nigerian Navy disrupts illegal fuel concealment network. Navy force attempt to revive a major illegal refining network. And finally, Navy sustains crackdown on crude oil theft across Niger Delta. Don't shift the anchor as we sail on. This is The Navigator on Radio Nigeria.
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0: The Navigator.
2: As I, as Mukamad, I, by God's grace, promise to uphold the proud traditions of excellence and service that define our nation.
1: A documentation of events that take place within and around the territorial waters of Niger.
2: I commit to executing my duties with unwavering dedication, integrity, fairness, and loyalty to the Nigerian nation.
1: The Navigator is a chronicle of the activities of the Nigerian Navy, the things we see them do, the risks they take.
2: I wish to acknowledge the contributions of my predecessors, whose exemplary leadership has laid a solid foundation for the progress and achievements we have made thus far.
1: It is a 30-minute program sponsored by the Nigerian Navy on the network service of Radio Niger every Thursday at 5 p.m.
3: Onwards, up together.
5: Mission accomplished.
4: Thank you, Quartermaster. Now it's time to reel out the updates from the sun deck. The activities of the Nigerian Navy when we are asleep or wide awake. Before diving into the operational theater, it's essential to highlight the literal footwork powering these missions. The Nigerian Navy's second quarter route march concluded across major commands, including Abuja, Lagos, Calabar, and Yenagoa. In the Western Naval Command alone, over 1,500 personnel marched from the early hours, finishing at a Navy Town sports complex in Ojo, Lagos. The Chief of the Naval Staff, Vice Admiral Idi Abbas, emphasized that this exercise is not just a routine. It is the bedrock of combat readiness designed to keep the fleet mentally alert and physically capable of executing the demanding operations. Details of that route march in our next voyage. The Intercommand Competition. This held at the Naval Training Command, NAVTRAC, in Ebube, LML River State. This isn't just a classroom quiz. 36 elite operators from 12 naval schools are undergoing rigorous simulated live-fire digital attacks. The Navy recognizes that securing maritime assets requires securing the data corridors that control them. The competition focuses on defending naval communication arrays, preventing data breaches, and ensuring the absolute integrity of maritime domain awareness systems against state and non-state cyber actors. Air ground integration training. This intense 5-day exercise bridged the tactical gap between the Navy, Army, and Air Force. Personnel faced simulated joint combat scenarios, practicing precision close air support, forward air controlling, and real-time casualty evacuation. By ironing out communication friction between naval surface assets, ground troops, and air support, this tri-service training directly eliminates the historic bottleneck of delayed response times during joint security operations. Fortifying the fleet, the DSSC 2026/2027 intake. Opening of the Direct Short Service Commission registration portal marks a highly selective drive to inject fresh specialized intellect into the officer cadre. The Navy isn't just looking for sailors. It is actively hunting for specialists in hydrography, marine engineering, naval architecture, aviation, cybersecurity, and specialized medicine. This intake is directly linked to staffing the newly commissioned capital warships and digital command stations. Next, the Bayelsa Sand Interception. Operatives deployed under the Joint Security Architecture intercepted two large local wooden boats slipping through the remote waterways of Bayelsa. On board were 13 suspects and tons of illicitly mined black sand, a mineral rich in heavy elements often smuggled out for illicit refining for foreign sale. This operation underscores the Navy's expanding role in environmental and economic protection, showing that the economic sabotage in the Niger Delta extends beyond oil to precious mineral theft. Next, uncovering the Delta Crude Reservoir. Operating deep in the mangrove swamps of Delta State, naval patrol teams discovered a highly sophisticated camouflaged underground storage site containing 17,000 liters of stolen crude oil. Bunkering networks have shifted from conspicuous surface tanks to buried reservoirs hidden beneath the swamp vegetation to evade drone and aerial surveillance. The discovery highlights the effectiveness of the Navy's foot patrol networks and local intelligence gathering to dig out these deep-rooted economic saboteurs. Civic duty, the Alakija search and rescue emergency. Following the sudden collapse of a structural building in Alakija, Lagos, Navy personnel nearby immediately pivoted from military duties to first responder status. Working alongside civil emergency agencies, they cleared rubble to extract trapped citizens. Survivors were rapidly stabilized and evacuated straight to the Nigerian Navy Reference Hospital in Ojo. This operation serves as a textbook example of civil-military cooperation, proving the Navy's medical and logistical infrastructure is always ready to safeguard civilian lives on land. The 70th anniversary ceremonial sunset, bringing a historic close to seven decades of maritime history. The ceremonial sunset dinner and awards night at the Naval Dockyard in Victoria Island was a masterclass in naval tradition. Beyond the pageantry, the event marked a staggering era of growth. The formal introduction of three new capital warships to the fleet, a massive fleet review at Eco Atlantic that demonstrated total dominance in the Gulf of Guinea, and an unprecedented civic outreach that took more than 2,200 civilian seafarers out to open water and experience life at sea firsthand.

0: associated with this role, and I commit to executing my duties with unwavering dedication, integrity, fairness, and loyalty to the Nigerian nation. I wish to acknowledge the contributions of my predecessors, whose exemplary leadership has laid a solid foundation for the progress and achievements we have made thus far. In particular, I wish to pay special tribute to my immediate predecessor, Vice Admiral Emmanuel Command for Ghana, at the Unity Medal for his visionary leadership and commendable service.
1: Of excellence and
0: the foundation he has built and the strides made under his command provide a solid platform of the immense responsibilities associated with his legacy embodies my ability to execute my dedication of wavering education and the integrity, honor, and fairness of service and loyalty to the Nigerian nation.
2: Welcome to the Rhythm of the Endless Blue. I am Quartermaster Spencer, thank you, Captain. Before the first clock ticked, before paper calendars tracked the passing years, and long before steel needles pointed north, the ancient seafarers looked at the open ocean, not as a void, but as a living map. They didn't have instruments, they had instincts, ancestral memory, and a deep, poetic intimacy with the natural world. To survive the trackless deep, these masters of the waves turned the entire cosmos into their navigation console. Here is how they read the universe. To find direction, the canvas of the sky. To the old sailors, the night sky was not just beautiful, it was a spinning compass rose. The stars as waypoints, in the northern hemisphere, they hitched their vessels to Polaris, the North Star, which hung unmoving while the rest of the heavens danced around it. In the south, they traced the Southern Cross. Star paths, Micronesian and Polynesian navigators memorized star paths. They knew exactly where bright stars like Sirius or Aldebaran rose and set on the horizon. By steering the bow of their vessel directly toward a rising star, they were riding in celestial highway. The sun's gateway, by day, the sun was their anchor. They noted its exact position at dawn and dusk, using the angle of its light to maintain a steady heading. To keep time, the pulse of the sky and sea. Without a mechanical second hand, time was measured by the grand rhythms of the Earth and the limits of human endurance. The solar arc, daytime was read by the sun's altitude. Navigators would hold their hands out to the horizon. A certain number of fingers between the sun and the sea told them exactly how many hours of daylight remained. The lunar clock, the changing face of the moon, kept time across weeks. By watching the crescent swell to a full, brilliant orb and then wither away, they knew exactly how many nights had passed on the open sea. The watch rotation, on deck, hours were kept by the physical realities of the body, the length of a standard shift before exhaustion, or the burning down of a uniform length of rope or a standard candle kept sheltered in the companionway. To count days, the ledger of the deep. When every horizon looks identical, keeping track of days required active, sensory engagement with the voyage. Knotting the days, many ancient sailors kept a physical tally, tying a knot into a cord or carving a notch into a wooden rail with every sunrise. The dead reckoning guessed, they estimated the days traveled by calculating their speed against the water. They would toss a piece of wood or coconut husk from the bow and count how long it took to pass the stern. By knowing the length of their vessel, they could judge their speed and estimate how many miles, and days, they had logged. And to map the seasons, the great shifts of the wind. Missing a season at sea could mean running into deadly typhoons or getting stranded in windless doldrums for months. The old sailors predicted the shifting seasons by reading the atmosphere like a book. The trade winds, seafarers knew the breadth of the planet. They anticipated the monsoons and trade winds, which shifted predictably with the seasons. A sudden change in wind temperature or a permanent shift in direction was the first warning that a new seasonal cycle had arrived. The birds as messengers, migratory patterns were the calendars of the ocean. If a navigator suddenly saw specific species of terns or frigate birds flying overhead, they knew exactly what time of year it was and how close they were to land, as these birds followed strict seasonal routes. The swell of the ocean, even in pitch darkness, an experienced navigator could lie flat on the hull of the vessel and feel the deep, underlying ocean swells. They could distinguish between a fresh storm wave and an ancient, seasonal swell generated thousands of miles away, telling them what weather lay ahead in the coming months. The sea speaks a language of patterns. To the modern eye, the ocean is a blank space between destinations. To the ancient seafarer, it was a crowded highway, brilliantly lit by the stars, mapped by the flights of birds, and timed by the very beating of the waves. This is Quartermaster Spencer for The Navigator, Radio Nigeria.

0: on this note that the captain of this Navy ship, NNS Navigator, spelled with a Y, N-A-V-Y-G-A-T-O-R, sailing on the waves of Radio Nigeria Network, asking you to go to sleep and don't bother yourself, because the man, that soldier clad in all white, is staying awake to ensure that nobody steals our common patrimony. Only dolphins will sail all the way. I am Captain Ndubuisi Ipaga, the commanding officer of the Navigator. Fair winds, following seas. Onward, together.
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0: Good evening. This is Health Track on the network service of Radio Nigeria. Health Track is a program that navigates around the health sector to get you well informed on emerging research and trending updates on health and health-related issues. Today on the program, we focus on decriminalization of drug users. My name is Vivian Unowewari. Please stay with us. In a report by the United Nations Office on Drugs and Crime, 14.3 million Nigerians aged 15 to 64 abuse drugs. The National Drug Law Enforcement Agency, NDLEA, estimates that over 10 million individuals use cannabis, which remains the most commonly abused substance in the country. One in four drug abusers are women. These numbers represent our fathers, mothers, sisters, uncles, aunties, and children who've lost hopes and shattered dreams. The prevalence of drug abuse is compounded by various socioeconomic factors, including poverty and unemployment, which drives people to seek escape through substance abuse. The society sees these people as irresponsible. They face stigma and discrimination. Many stakeholders, like the Ministry of Health and Youth Rise Nigeria, believe we can tackle drug abuse when we don't criminalize users, but see them as patients that need medical attention. Our focus on the program today is the decriminalization of drug users. The perception of people in the society is that drug abuse is a criminal issue. However, Henry Okiwu from Youth Rise Nigeria is of the view that drug abuse is a developmental problem.
1: So as a country, we need to have recognize that drug is part of the society, it's a developmental issue, and we should respond to it from that perspective. Meaning we have a mix of law enforcement approach and the core focus, which is health and well-being. So you must also have health response and law enforcement response. So meaning that you, as a country, if you want to tackle drug and tackle drug effectively, you must set targets for law enforcement, set targets for health response. And what are those indicators? Over time, we've seen performance in terms of drug response in our country based on law enforcement indicators, even reporting on indicators, arrests, seizures, you know, detention and all of that. So an evidence has also shown a response that's skewed towards law enforcement does not solve the problem. WHO gave us a global definition that is a chronic compulsive health condition. So meaning that issue of drug is first and foremost health condition. That also took us to the first convention, health and well-being. It's a health condition. So issue of drug should first, you know, refer to a medical doctor, to the hospital. These are the first points of contact, the primary health care that are closer to the people.
0: How do we help those who are already dependent on drugs? Bridget Yakubu went to the streets to sample the opinion of some residents in Abuja.
2: I mean, one of the ways that I think can help to control drugs is having a good circle, like keeping good companies and have a very good discipline. Like as an individual, should be very disciplined.
3: We have to open facilities for them, not only the facilities, but people who are willing to help them go through the process of change. Because most addicts tend to go to drugs because of other, like, serious reasons. Like, most people don't take drugs because they want to take drugs. So those are people that help them psychologically, mentally, and physically to get rid of the addiction or the feel of the addiction. For government to help us to help us track people that sell drugs and distribute drugs, especially in rural areas. So that is where they mostly sell drugs.
4: Okay, there are different ways in which people can abstain from drug abuse. Number one, you create awareness. Number two, you educate them by creating programs, yes, which will help them to understand the effect of drug abuse. Thirdly, you publicize it, you understand, by maybe making banners or putting it on internet to know that it can kill them slowly as human beings, and it can cause damage to their health. Then you thirdly bring out laws, like there should be laws abiding, like guiding it. On, okay, if you break this, if you take drugs, you'll be caught, sentenced to 2 years or 3 years in prison. And they should be showed love.
5: I think having an accountability partner is very important in their journey, because it's not something they can just do by not buying the drugs or staying away from it. They have to have emotional support, somebody that gets them from time to time.
3: We need to begin to see them as victims in this case, because there's this idea that we want to always blame them for taking drugs, right? But if we are able to develop systems that will help them come out of that, right? You see their helplessness when they are way into that. You see that they at that point need help. So if
6: you have to first reconcile with yourself first that maybe something might have happened that led you to the act of drug addicts, so then you don't really need to stop the act at once, because it might not work that way. So then what you need to do is, if maybe you do take 4-4 in a day, like 4 wraps or something, or maybe 4 bottles or something in a day, you can bring it down to 2-2, 1-1. You have to find some other things that will take that time, because it's not really going to be easy while doing it. But you just have to, if you became an addict through the type of friends you keep, the best thing to do is to leave those circles, because even if you start the journey of recovering yourself and your mind, those people might not allow you to do that.
7: Love them, don't discriminate them, don't show them any form of discrimination, just show them much love.
0: Those were the voices of our street parliamentarians, Dr. Michael Kinsley, DEX officer for harm reduction program from the Federal Ministry of Health and Social Welfare, shares this fact about the use of drugs in the sisters.
1: But at the UN level, we didn't have a charter or convention where all of the world agreed to one common framework until 1961. So before 1961, we had some of these drugs that we are talking about today contained in some of the beverages that people consumed. Yes, I'm talking about something like cocaine was added to some of the drinks people were selling and buying and drinking. Because cocaine is grown as a plant, all right, in Southern America, the countries like Bolivia, the Peru, the Chile, and the water people. We are all aware of this. I'm doing this so that we get the message, okay? So until 1961, anyone could possess cocaine, add it to your Zobo, add it to your Kunu, have it as snuff, enjoy it as you like, and no police, no MDLA will bother you about it.
0: As you heard, some of these banned substances were added to common beverages in the 60s. So, when did things begin to change as regards drug use? Dr. Michael Kinsley explains.
1: But then we began to recognize that there were deleterious health effects towards the use. Maybe not for everybody, but it is important to note that we start our timeline from 1961, when the UN then had the first single convention on narcotics and said, oh, now we know it's a problem to use some of these things, they have harmful effects. And then, after they had enacted it at the UN, 1961, 10 years later, in 1971, they came back again and revisited the issue and said to themselves, oh, the convention we enacted 10 years ago only catered towards plant-based drugs, narcotics like the cocaine and the heroin. The 1961 only catered to these plant-derived drugs. But then, by 1971, people were sitting in their side labs and synthesizing what? Drugs. The likes of LSD, the likes of Tramadol, the likes of amphetamines. Therefore, that convention they had in 61 was no longer tenable. you could not arrest someone and prosecute someone if he then used something that was synthesized in the lab. So they then revisited it, and by 1971 they had it amended and then captured those synthetic drugs, but on top of that also gave us the schedule 1 to 4 of narcotics, but above everything else gave us something new which is lasting till this moment, and that is what harm reduction. Because then they came to realize that there are two facets to this story. Number one, producing the or manufacturing the drugs and then peddling and trafficking it for commercial purposes or for whatever purposes. But two, on the other side of the coin are people who are what? Using the drugs and then beginning to suffer harmful effects from the use of the drugs. And that these two sides are entirely different. Alright? So they said, okay, while our convention would work to restrict and prohibit people from whether it's synthesizing or planting or manufacturing this drug, it should also look at those that are what suffering the harmful use of these drugs and provide them what evidence-based health services. And that is where harm reduction was born from the 1971 convention.
0: The production of these drugs in laboratories moved stakeholders to focus not only on prosecuting manufacturers of these drugs, but to help those already dependent on the drugs. So, Dr. Kingsley, what are some of the harmful effects of drug use?
1: Whichever way you want to look at it, however the person came in contact with the drug, that you can discuss later, but somebody comes in contact with drug and the person loses his or her willpower to control the drug use. The drug then takes over the person's what, willpower. The person sells his house, sells his car, sells baby to buy drugs. I want you to understand how deep these problems are.
0: For individuals that are dependent on drugs, what will you recommend as the best approach to help them?
1: So the National Assembly quickly jumped in and enacted their act and said, oh, all codeine containing and all of that tramadol are banned. But then the question was, is that the best approach? Because what we then realized is that you needed what? Evidence-based approach. You needed to approach this comprehensively. And by that, I'll take you back again and say, so one thing the NDLEA asks, because now I've painted the gap to bring us to where we are, one thing we didn't then realize is that in the year 2020, 2021, we would then need the same drugs that are banned to treat what? The drug addiction. I'm saying this now as a doctor and somebody from Ministry of Health. The same drugs that are banned, you need one of the drugs from around that group to treat what? The addiction. Other than that, there is no other treatment that is better. You can go back and then Google methadone or buprenorphine, and then you find that I've mentioned cocaine all along. And when somebody is addicted to something like heroin or cocaine, among this class of drugs, there are other drugs that actually treat this other defect. Okay, so I've mentioned methadone and buprenorphine. And then you see that when you start treating someone with heroin, methadone, you see that over time, the person starts getting better and better to the point that the person is completely what? Wind off the drug. He will come one day to the clinic and tell him, my friend, how are you doing now? You're well dressed, you're this, yes. In fact, I'm going to, it's okay. Today you should be taking 5 mils, and he'll tell you, no, doctor, I'm okay now, I don't think I need drugs again. That's how wonderful it is. Now, this methadone and buprenorphine fall into the same class of drugs that these conventions and laws prohibit. So you see the dilemma we see in ourselves. And like I said in the beginning, we don't blame our ancestors. They didn't foresee that we'd come to this point. That's the first thing. Coming off drug use is not something that happens overnight. A lot of people struggle with it. They go into treatment, they relapse, then they go again. So the idea is when we approach them, we tell them to stop using drugs. For those that can do that, that's a goal already achieved. But if they can't achieve cessation of drug use, then the idea is while you're still using drugs, you reduce either the volume you're using, or you reduce the frequency, or you stop using the very harmful one like the heroines and the cocaines and use the ones we are giving you in the hospital, which do not have harmful effects.
0: As you heard from the doctor, help comes in various ways, from dose reduction, frequency, and avoiding the harmful drugs. Henry Okiwo from Youth Rise Nigeria believes that behavioral enhancement therapy helps persons that are dependent on drugs.
1: Now, for the social consequence, we have behavioral and psychosocial intervention that has worked. The cognitive behavioral therapy works. And we also have the behavior enhancement therapy works. Why do I mention all this? To let you know that there are different interventions for different individuals. Some people in the settings in primary school, you can talk about abstinence. But for someone that is already using drugs, can you say no to drugs? Will it work for that person? For something that is chronic and compulsive, right? You are telling the person say no to drugs. So for the health implication, we have harm reduction program. Harm reduction program has elements of reducing the that consequence associated with the use of drugs. So it has elements of prevention. We say treatment as what? As prevention. So we have the prevention aspect of harm reduction. We have the treatment, which is talk about medication-assisted treatment. Then we also have the naloxone that is a lifesaver. You know, it reverses the overdose effect and it's, you know, reduces the effect of drug overdose, drug-related death. It's an evidence-based approach.
0: Reports indicate that some persons believe that because of the harmful effects of drugs, users should be penalized. What do you think, Dr. Kingsley?
8: User and why people lose that willpower. It's no longer about control. They are patients. Let's say it as clear as it is. They are what? Patients. And as such, the Ministry of Health is the one to cater to them. So let's understand that conversation. The law enforcement, the police and the FDA, they can continue to do all their intelligence and arrest people for manufacturing and for peddling and for trafficking. But those that are suffering, those that have health issues from drugs, they should be left towards the Federal Ministry of Health and its agencies.
0: As someone that works with people that are dependent on drugs, Dr. Kingsley, what is the best way to help them?
8: In 2026, we will need people that are either currently using drugs or use drugs in the past to reach other people that are using. We call that snowball effect. Now, if I walk this way to an uncompleted building or burial ground, somebody will ask me, why am I going to burial ground? That's where our people that use drugs, that's where they stay to use their drugs. We go to the burial grounds very early in the morning before 4 o'clock, before the morning prayers. You see a drug, he has left the house, he has gone to burial ground. Because that place is calm. They like the quiet there. Yes. So once he is able to buy something that time and their drug is supplied to them, they use it and enjoy themselves without your disturbance. So if they see us with suits like this, me and my friend there, they will be very suspicious. They'll be like, this is where I've come to arrest us. And that's always the case. Anyway, NDL is always raiding them. All right? And then if you raid them 1 million times, they will go back 1 million times. So we would then need, and that's what we've seen, other people that are either using, but at least still have one ear to listen to us as ministry, okay? Or they use in the past or by one way or the other, either gone through our program and recovered, you know, and then know their ways. So we use those people to then reach them. So when they see a friend that used with them, or somebody that used to use with them, come and talk to them that, I have somebody from Federal Ministry of Health, they have a new program for harm reduction. They do this, they do that, they do that. They will listen. And because they trust that person, they will follow that person and come to get what? Treatment. But that's what we have to do. You have to earn their trust to get them into treatment. Now, 1980 Act didn't know that you would need to do that in 2026. So what it then means is that when we recruit these people, we call them community outreach workers or peer educators, and then send them with some of these commodities to go and do this work. NGLA will just raid the place, arrest everybody there, both our people working for us and even the drug users and maybe the drug traffickers.
0: The program is Health Track on the network service of Radio Nigeria. Our focus on the program is decriminalization of drug use in the country. As you heard from Dr. Kingsley, persons dependent on drugs should be seen as patients, not criminals. Apart from seeing these people as patients, Dr. Lushino Ajidahom, a digital advocate, is of the opinion that more awareness should be created around the effects of drug abuse and celebrities should not glorify drug use in their songs.
9: I think first is we need more awareness. A lot of young people want to experiment.
8: And one thing is that young people are impressionable. To you, it's just music. To a young person, it's a chance for me to get, okay, this is what big boys do. Because a lot of them, you know, many of these celebrities, they come to rehab. You know, you see them, they have medical appointments. But the average person that is making maybe 30,000-40,000 naira probably cannot afford rehab. People need to understand that this is what it is. And I think the next one is we also need to collaborate with people in the media space. So NBC, the music bodies, I'm sure the music musicians and all of that, they also have maybe their bodies that regulate putting the right songs and maybe censoring it and saying this is for 18 plus. You can always limit the access to it. So I think we need to do something like that. Use more of the digital media. We have a lot of podcasts, we have a lot of newsletters. We need to go into that space. I still think there's a dearth of awareness concerning drug and substance use in the social media, because the average social media glorifies drug use. It's seen like you're a big boy, it's an in thing. A lot of people experiment. Let's look at our music videos. As young people, we need to have conversations around something as deadly as this, and the whole thing spiraled out. So it tells the fact that the public is still yet to understand the gravity of substance use. The number one song in Nigeria on the Billboard was a song talking about how to use cannabis. This was a song that was number one, most downloaded song. It was people's ringtone.
0: What else should we do to ensure that drug users are given the needed help? Henry Okimu from Youth for Rights Nigeria explains.
9: We should know the difference between sensitization and intervention. When you do sensitization, for a person who is already using drugs and is dependent on drugs, it does not bring about behavioral change. We know the four level of behavioral change. So if you think you are doing something on TV or radio, 2 minutes, 3 minutes, 30 minutes, when you talk about behavioral change, it should be an intervention that has dosage and intensity. It's not a one-off. The essence of sensitization is for one, purpose for knowledge, gather support, either for you want to change your policy or you want to, you know, make a decision or you needed people to support a program. You target the stakeholders. At the school level, you have to, you know, make the it's intervention. If you want to, you know, change behavior, that's why they have the school drug club, because it's part of the curriculum. Even as health workers, it should be part of the curriculum. Even as media, part of the orientation, you should have a curriculum on drugs. So these are ways through which you can actually, you know, get information that will be sufficient enough to change a behavior. Sensitization program doesn't change a behavior.
0: What is the way forward, Dr. Kingsley?
10: At the stands now, the much we can do is to parley with them, is to lobby, advocate, and plead, and say, oh, this is a drug user, you know, you should. But in essence, the law should clearly state those things in black and white, that a drug user should be treated as a health condition and a drug trafficker treated by the law enforcement. That's what we are asking to do. And because it is yet to be that clear from the NTLA Act, which prohibits possession of either the substance or the drug using equipment, okay, so healthcare workers that are providing these services fall in the line of fire.
0: That was Dr. Michael Kingsley, DEX Officer for Harmful Reduction Program, Federal Minister of Health and Social Welfare. On the program today, we learned that drug users should not be criminalized, but seen as patients that need help. We need to do more to change people's behavior, including creating clubs in schools, creating awareness in offices, places of worship, and communities. Let's take a music break with this one.

0: Before we close shop, let's listen to this talk on food as medicine.
1: Food as medicine is a concept that speaks to the need of reducing the burden of diet-related diseases. Food as medicine promotes optimal health and healing, reducing disease burden by eating nutritious foods in conjunction with human services. Dietary choices significantly affect health, influencing disease risk and providing medicinal benefits. Although food is not a substitute for conventional medicine, which remains essential for many illnesses that diet alone cannot address. What we eat has profound effects on our overall health and well-being. Research shows that dietary habits influence risk of certain diseases, while too much of some food may lead to chronic health conditions. Other foods can offer therapeutic and protective qualities. For this reason, medical experts say that food is medicine. Many health conditions can be prevented and treated by dietary and lifestyle changes. This is also true for drug abuse. Nutrition plays a crucial role in treating drug abuse by repairing organ damage, restoring depleted neurotransmitter levels, and correcting vitamin deficiencies like magnesium, zinc, and B vitamins caused by substance use. Structured dietary interventions also stabilize blood sugar, thereby reducing physiological cravings and minimizing the risk of relapse. Many nutrients in food promote health and protect your body from disease. Eating whole nutritious foods is important because their unique substances work together to create an effect that cannot be replicated by supplements.
0: Thank you, Christy. With that, we come to the end of this edition of Health Track. Make it a date with us again at 5:30 on Thursday next week. For sponsorship and advert placement, visit the producer's office at the ground floor Radio House in Return, Gerke Abuja. Or be part of the program by sending short messages or WhatsApp message to 0803-621-9701. Many thanks to the studio manager, Abdulmumin Seidu. I am Vivian Onuwewari, saying do all you can to stay healthy.
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0: 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On the stable of Radio Nigeria, the best radio station of the year. First, the headlines. Lagos dismisses reports of a recording highest number of HIV infections. Governor Sanwo-Olu assures support for Southwest Development Commission. And the NDLEA receives protective equipment to strengthen operations. And Venezuelan earthquake survival rescued after 8 days beneath rubble. Now the news in full. I am Femi Olajide. The Lagos State AIDS Control Agency, LASACA, has reassured residents that there is no cause for panic. A recent report suggesting Lagos recorded the highest number of new HIV infections in the country. At a news conference in Alausa, Ikeja, to clarify the report, the chief executive officer, Dr. Folakemi Anemasham, said the figures circulating in the media have been misinterpreted and do not represent new HIV infections recorded in 2025. Dr. Anemasham explained that the widely reported figure refers to newly diagnosed HIV positive cases, not people who became infected during the year. According to the buzz, many of those diagnosed may have contracted the virus years earlier, while others came to Lagos from different states for testing and treatment because of the state's expanded healthcare services.
1: It's not defined by the number of people it tests. Lagos is defined by the strength of its response. The true measure of a health system is not how many challenges it faces, but how effectively it responds to them. Lagos has chosen to confront HIV with science, with compassion, with innovation, and unwavering political commitment. We are expanding access to testing, ensuring uninterrupted treatment, protecting mothers and child,

0: increase access to preventive services, including oral and long-acting injectable pre-exposure prophylaxis, known as PrEP. Our correspondent, Yemisi Daraku Sudi Lasaka, was saying that the state has independently procured antiretroviral medicines, with the first shipment expected by the end of August this year. The Lagos State Emergency Management Agency last summer dismissed reports circulated on social media alleging that another building collapsed in the Alakija area of the state. The last summer Permanent Secretary, Dr. Olufemi Okeosointoro, disclosed this in a statement describing such reports as false and misleading. Dr. Okeosointoro noted that upon seeing the reports, officials were deployed to the reported location of the alleged incident. He, however, said no evidence of another building collapse was found after a thorough assessment of the area. The last time I was here as a resident to verify information before sharing it, warning that false emergency reports could hamper rescue operations. Organizers of the 2026 Genet Health Competition have called on secondary school and tertiary institution students across the country to intensify preparations ahead of the national contest scheduled for October 30. The initiator of the competition, Prince Cletus Ilu Barafo, said the pre-event activities were crucial for participants to strengthen their knowledge and research skills, while urging school administrators to encourage all eligible students to register for the nationwide competition. Prince Ilo Ebanafo noted that the competition is organized to promote malaria awareness and youth participation in healthcare advocacy, while describing the initiative as a platform to develop young health ambassadors capable of contributing to the fight against malaria. On his part, chairman of the pharmaceuticals company sponsoring the competition, Chief Emmanuel Umenwa, challenge participants to embrace the opportunity to become champions of healthier communities through creativity and innovation needed to drive sustainable healthcare solutions in the country. The organizers announced a 1 billion naira prize package comprising cash rewards, scholarships, educational materials, training opportunities, and other incentives for outstanding participants. The Lagos State Government has reaffirmed its commitment to supporting the Southwest Development Commission, SWDC, to achieve its mandate of driving sustainable development across the Southwest region. Governor Babajide Sanwo-Olu gave the assurance while receiving the chairman and board of the Southwest Development Commission, led by Senator Olubomi Adetumbi, during a courtesy visit at Lagos House, Ikeja. The governor said Lagos will continue to collaborate with the commission through the exchange of ideas and strategic partnerships aimed at accelerating development and improving the lives of people across the region.
1: The commission, as it were, does not have any entity or any physical location. The creation of what are in the states, and it's nice to know that the vision and the objective you have is to be able to work with the leadership of the various states.
0: Governor Sanwo-Olu assured that state governments in the Southwest would continue to encourage and monitor the commission to ensure prudent management of resources, while putting in place a peer review mechanism to promote accountability and effective service delivery. Earlier, chairman of the board of the Southwest Development Commission, Senator Olubomi Adetumbi, said the visit was to familiarize the commission with the state, explain its mandate, and strengthen collaboration among Southwest governors in addressing regional challenges and promoting development. You are listening to the Major News at 6 on the Stable of Radio Nigeria, the best radio station of the year. A reminder of our headlines. Lagos dismisses reports of recording highest number of HIV infections. Governor Sanwo-Olu assures support for Southwest Development Commission still to come. NDLEA receives protective equipment to strengthen operations, and Venezuelan earthquake survivor rescued after 8 days beneath rubble.

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We're glad to have you back on the Major News at 6 on Radio 1103.5 FM. Now the rest of the stories. The Lagos State government has reaffirmed its commitment to sustain what officials describe as Nigeria's safest security environment with the donation of bulletproof vests, ballistic helmets and 100 raincoats to the Lagos Strategic Command of the National Drug Law Enforcement Agency, NDLEA. The donation, facilitated by the Lagos State Security Trust Fund, forms part of the state government's continued investment in strengthening security agencies through the provision of operational equipment and logistics. Presenting the items to the NDLEA command, the Executive Secretary, Chief Executive Officer of the LSSTF, Dr. Ayodele Ogunsan, said Governor Babajide Sanwo-Olu remains committed to ensuring that security agencies operating in Lagos are adequately equipped to safeguard lives and property. Dr. Ogunsan warned criminal elements against operating in the state, stressing that Lagos will not provide a haven for crime. Responding, the commander of the NDLEA, Lagos Strategy Command, Assistant Commander General of Narcotics, Mr. Wali Liman Abubakar, thanked the Lagos State Government and the LSSTF for the donation, describing it as timely. The Lagos State Government has removed the Lagos structures, makeshift shelters, and cleared roadside traders after parts of the state were submerged by flooding. The operation was carried out at the Lagos State University, LASO, Gate Iyanaiba, and Alaba Rako. The joint operation, led by the Environmental Task Force, Kick Against Indiscipline, KAI, Rapid Response Squad, RRS, and the Lagos State Waste Management Authority, LOMA, is aimed at reclaiming public spaces, improving traffic flow, and promoting a cleaner, more orderly environment. The Commissioner for the Environment and Water Resources, Mr. Tokunbo Wahab, said the state remains resolute in protecting lives and property and will continue to enforce environmental laws without fear or favor, regardless of whose interests are affected. Meanwhile, the Public Relations Officer, Ministry of Physical Planning and Urban Development, Mr. Mukaila Sanusi, called for greater public understanding of the ongoing waste management challenges. He said Lagos generates significantly more waste in recent times than it did two decades ago due to population growth, rapid urbanization, changing consumption patterns, and increased commercial and industrial activities. And on the foreign scene, a man has been rescued after being trapped for 8 days in the rubble of a building that collapsed after twin earthquakes in Venezuela. Report says emergency workers managed to free Anan Gil more than 100 hours after they had first located him under 140 tons of rubble. Chilean firefighter had earlier described the rescue operation as without the most complex and technically difficult which he had to tackle. According to reports, almost 2,300 people are confirmed to have died in the quakes which hit Venezuela on 23rd June, with thousands of people still missing. And out of sports, Africa's search for a second team in the round of 16 of the FIFA World Cup 2026 continues in the early hours of tomorrow in Vancouver. North African giants Algeria will contend with their European opponent Switzerland at 4 a.m. in round 32 encounters slated for the BC Palace Stadium in Canada. Yesterday, two African representatives, Congo DR and Senegal, stumbled in the round of 32 against European opposition. The Congolese surrendered a 1-0 lead deep into their matchup with England to lose 1-2. Same fate befell Senegal, who coughed up a 2-0 lead into their class to slump 2-3 against Belgium after normal and extra time. The losses leave Morocco as the only African team in the round of 16 of competition, where they will play co-host Canada on Monday. Cape Verde and Ghana are two other African nations remaining in the last 32 of the championship. And our season sports is compiled by Kelly T. Brainard. Safe food storage, safe family, stop loss of fever. Not all fever is malaria. To end the Major News at 6, here again are the main items.
The Chief Executive Officer of the Lagos State AIDS Control Agency, Dr. Folakemi Animashan, was reassured resident that there is no cause for panic over recent reports suggesting Lagos recorded the highest number of new HIV infections in the country. Governor Babajide Sanwo-Olu has reaffirmed the Lagos State commitment to supporting the Southwest Development Commission, SWDC, to achieve its mandate of driving sustainable development across the Southwest region. You heard that the Lagos State government has reaffirmed its commitment to sustaining what officials describe as Nigeria's safest security environment with the donation of bulletproof vests, ballistic helmets, and 100 raincoats to the Lagos Strategic Command of the National Drug Law Enforcement Agency, NDLEA. Well, I told you that a man has been rescued after being trapped for 8 days in the rubble of a building that collapsed after twin earthquakes in Venezuela. And that ends Radio 1 103.5 FM Major News at 6 on your favorite news talk and sports station, Understable of Radio Nigeria, the best radio station of the year. 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The news was produced by Wari Bilu and Eye Enema. It was edited by Yemisi Dada. And I'm Femi Olajide, thanking you for staying tuned, and good evening.

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0: Love Clinic, a space where we learn to love God deeply, love ourselves wisely, and love others genuinely. Here we have real conversations about love life, relationships, marriages, healing, growth, and purpose. This is a safe space. This is a learning space. This is a growing space. Our vision is to spread the message of love, raise love revolutionaries, and lead a love revolution. This is Love Clinic, and welcome on board.
1: Hallelujah. Glory be to God. Amen. You are welcome to Love Clinic. I'm so excited that you made it today. This is the second half of the year. You're welcome. This is the beginning of a new season, of a new month, of a new moment for you. In the name of Jesus, I pray that you will yet enjoy the greater glory of God in Jesus' mighty name. All right, please go ahead, tell your friends and your loved ones that Pastor Akinwale Badejo is live and it is time for Love Clinic. As we forge ahead, let us pray together. Father, in the name of Jesus, thank you for another time like this. Thank you for the privilege to be here again to learn at your feet at this Love Clinic. Oh God, have your way. Do what you alone can do. Give us an encounter with your word in the name of Jesus. Let our life be transformed, that at the end we have focus to give you all the praise and all the glory in Jesus' mighty name. We pray. Amen. I'm so happy. Yeah, we are going to be talking about walking in God's power. Walking in God's power. But today's episode's topic will be living beyond your own strength. Living beyond your own strength is going to be today's topic. So make sure you don't miss the next episode. All of this series is going to be under walking in God's power. So we now have different episodes. So for today's episode, it is living beyond your own strength. I want to remind you of the word of God in Zechariah chapter 4 and then verse 6. And that verse of the scripture also has a song that I know, and I'm going to sing that song for those who have known, or probably you used to attend, or you know about what is called Scripture Union back in those days. I've been with Jesus Christ for a while now. Hallelujah. It's over 20 years definitely that I've been with God. What am I even saying? Over 30 years that I've been with the Lord Jesus Christ. 1994. Amen. Alright, Zechariah chapter 4 verse 6 says, not by might nor by power, but by my spirit, says the Lord Almighty. It's not by power, it's not by power, it's not by man, it's not by man, by my spirit, says the Lord. That's just that song. That's just the first part of it. So you cannot be successful on this planet Earth if all you want to do is to live by your own strength. Honestly, you need to live beyond your strength if you want to live long on this planet Earth, if you want to live a meaningful life on planet Earth, if you want to fulfill destiny on planet Earth, you need to live beyond your own strength. And Acts chapter 1 verse 8, some of us will know about that verse of the scripture. It says that, and you shall receive power after which the Holy Ghost has come upon you. Holy Ghost is also the Holy Spirit. You shall receive what? You shall receive power after which the Holy Spirit comes upon you. So you need the Holy Spirit to be empowered. The frustrated or that people might see or talk about on planet Earth, whether it is from witches, whether it is from wizard, whether it is from black magic people, from voodoo and all manner, it is nothing compared with the power of God. So the power of God is the ultimate power. And how can you get it? It is through the outpouring of the Holy Spirit of God. So self-reliance, all right, depending on your own strength alone, will only make you to be exhausted. So it happens that sometimes you can get exhausted spiritually. And when that happens, what do you need? You need to run to the God who does not get weak. You need to run to the God that never grows weary. That's what Isaiah 40 from verse 28 to 31 talks about. That have you not heard? Have you not known? Have you not seen? God, he never grows weary. God is ever strong. God is ever powerful. So when humans are exhausted, when humans grow faint, the person we need to run to is God. So you can't depend on yourself. You need to depend on the Lord God Almighty. That's what that place is saying in Isaiah chapter 40, that even youth, you know, people always say that youth, they glory in their strength, but the Bible says that even youth, that they faint. And when that happens, that they become weary, they faint, he now gives them a solution, that those that wait upon the Lord, they will mount up with wings as eagle. Then they will now begin to run. They will not get weary. They will walk as well and not faint. So we need to be in touch and in connection with God Almighty in order for us to keep walking in power and to live beyond our own self power or our own self strength. Hallelujah. I pray in the name of Jesus that the power of God will rest upon you afresh in the mighty name of Jesus. Look, when we talk about power, it's not limited to miracles alone, because a lot of people always think that when they hear the word power, it's only about miracles, it's only about performing signs, it's only about performing wonders. Yes, those ones are part of it, okay? But power is also revealed in something that is bigger, something that is more as well. Now, as a person, as a child of God, your life needs to show. Your life needs to become transformed for others to see and want to come to God Almighty. Your life should be an attraction to other people. That alone is the working power of God. So it is the power of God that can transform the life of a person. It is the power of God that can make someone who used to be working, or who used to be a tout, someone who used to be an arm robber, someone who used to be a killer, someone who used to be a drug addict, to now change and say, all of those things, I'm not proud of them, and I do them no more, and I'm now forsaking and giving all those things up, and I'm following Jesus. That is power of God at work. Power of God can transform. Hallelujah. Power of God can do all. It can transform. The power of God can make you to forgive others when they do you wrong, when they do you evil, they do you bad. Praise God. Power of God can also make you to love people who are difficult. Power of God can make you to overcome temptation. Every day, we always come through different temptations by the devil. And the devil is doing all of that because he doesn't want you to operate. He doesn't want you to demonstrate the power of God. Because the more you showcase, the more you demonstrate, the more you carry the power of God in you, and you use it to do things, you use it to rule, to reign, to dominate, devil will always have edict together with all of his agents. Praise God. Together with all of his agents. So I want to ask you a question. Are you living by your own strength, or are you ready to live by the power of God? Living by the power of God is my admonition for you today. Now, there are things that happens to a man that would now make him to become spiritually exhausted. When I say a man, all right, I'm talking about men, women, I'm talking about boy, girl. So that I said man, it doesn't mean that I'm limiting it to the male form. So what are the things that will make someone to become spiritually exhausted? Number one is that when you are overwhelmed. When you are overwhelmed, all of these things can make you to become spiritually exhausted, even though you love God genuinely. All right, you love Jesus. Everyone would even say, oh, I'm a child of God, I'm a child of God, I'm a child of God. But sometimes you might actually and truly feel tired spiritually. Sometimes you might be emotionally drained. Maybe you're going through one challenge or you are discouraged. Sometimes you can even be frustrated at the way things are going on. For example, those who are in Lagos in Nigeria, those who are in South Africa, you know, those who are in different nations, that things are happening, challenges here and there. Those who are in Iran right now, okay, those who are in US, you know, war going on in different nations. So there could be frustration. So, because many of us, we try to live a supernatural life, live using our own natural strength. So our natural strength, it has limitation. It has what? Limitation. So Jesus doesn't want you to go through all of those things all alone. Jesus doesn't want you to get to a point where you are frustrated. And that was why he made us understand that we can't do anything without him. John 15 verse 5, I say, I am the vine and ye are the branches. Without me, you can do nothing. And I like that particular word or the particular acronym that was brought out of Christian, all right? That when you take Christ away from that word Christian, all right, what is remaining is I-A-N. And I-A-N, the acronym means I am nothing. So if you take Christ away from the life of a believer, you take Christ away from the life of a Christian, then the person becomes nothing. That is this John 15 verse 5. Without me, you are what? You are nothing. I pray in the name of Jesus that you will remain connected to Jesus in the precious name of Jesus. Hallelujah. Look at that word very well. It didn't say you would do a little, but nothing. May you amount to something meaningful in life in the name of Jesus. And if you want to amount to something meaningful in life, you need Jesus Christ. Whether you are an entrepreneur, whether you are a career person, whether you are a pastor, you are into ministry, you are an evangelist, apostle, teacher, prophet, or whatever, or whether you are not even having any title, you need God. You need who? You need God. And for your life to have meaning, you need God and you need the power of God. And I pray in the name of Jesus that the power of God will rest upon you so that you will live a meaningful life in ministry, in business, in career, and every area of life in the mighty name of Jesus. Praise the living Jesus. Now, one thing I want you to understand, that if things happen, if challenges, you know, surround you, or even before challenges surround you, you should live a lifestyle where you would always run to God. In the morning, make sure you are calling upon God. Make sure you are reading the Bible. Make sure you are praying. Make sure you are worshiping. Make sure you are praising. Let it be a habit. Let it be something that you are used to, that you do daily. The more you keep doing this, the more you'll be empowering yourself, because you will be a man that carries the presence of God. You'll be a man that will be enjoying the presence of God, and you'll be commanding the presence of God. And the more you command the presence of God, the more powerful you will become. Now imagine a very lovely iPhone or Android phone or Samsung phone that has great features, that has wonderful things, memory, lovely pixel, lovely camera quality, video quality, very lovely. But you know that that phone will become useless if there is no battery in it, or if the battery goes low or the battery goes flat. That phone, despite how expensive and beautiful and loving that it is, it becomes useless once the battery runs out or it has no battery. That is the same thing with the life of a child of God, or with your own life as well. So if you want to fulfill God's purpose, you need the power. You need to recharge. How can you recharge? Reading the Word of God and also praying and praising God. The power of God, all right, what does it look like? Galatians chapter 5 verse 16. You have the power to live a holy life. When the power of God comes upon you, you will be living what? A holy life. That is what the power of God looks like. It's not just, you know, miracles, people falling and all of that. Yeah, that is part of it, but that's not the only thing. Being able to live a holy life is what the power of God also looks like. He said, walking by the Spirit help us overcome sinful desires. So temptations will come every day, but with the power of God, you'll be able to overcome that temptation. And then that thing that will keep you going, that thing that will make sure that you don't renounce your faith, the thing that will make sure that you continue to follow Jesus despite all odds, is the power of God. That is what the power of God is as well. It will ensure that you continue to follow God and you keep on going and doing what God wants you to do. You wait on God. You renew your strength. How do you wait on God? You wait on God by praying, by fasting. Hallelujah. Another thing that the power of God looks like, or what it does, is to make you become strong when there is weakness. Power in what? In weakness. Now, you see that you don't want to do something, or you don't feel like doing something, but all of a sudden, if your heart and your desire is in that thing, you will see there will be a quickening in you. He said, if the same Spirit that raised Jesus Christ from death dwells in your mortal body, it will quicken you. So the power can quicken you. Even when you are weak, there will be a quickening. Have you ever experienced situations that probably you are having headache, or you feel, you know, weak, and you need to do something? You need to preach, or you need to go and win souls for God, or you need to do God's assignment. As soon as you start that assignment, or as soon as you are on the go for God, that particular thing just disappears. I don't know if that has ever happened to you. Hallelujah. That thing will just disappear. So when Paul was praying that God should take away his weakness, no, God replied, he said, my grace is sufficient for you, for my power is made perfect in weakness. God wants us to know that we need him. So that's why you need to live beyond your strength. And power, what other thing that power does is it to help you to fulfill purpose. So like I said, that power is not limited to miracles and performing, you know, healings and all of that. Fulfilling purpose, whether you are in career, whether you are a student, the power of God will enable you to do whatever mission God wants you to do. I remember back then in the uni, God gave me power. power to accomplish the mission that he wanted me to accomplish, because I didn't want to even, you know, go to the department that I went to, but God led me there. He led me to education faculty and to the department that I got to. So I knew I was on the mission. Praise God. So God's power can be for you to fulfill purpose. You might be an entrepreneur, you might be a career person, you might be a political person, and God's power will come upon you to do things, to bring about innovations, to bring about solutions to problems that people are facing, to bring about something that has never been seen before. That is what the power of God can look like for you to fulfill purpose. And then how can you live beyond your strength? Number one, you should spend time every day praying. Spend time every day reading the Bible. Spend time every day to listen to God. Practice listening to God when you pray, all right? Practice keeping quiet and waiting and saying in your mind, God, speak to me concerning this matter. Lord, I want to hear you. What are you saying? Practice that. Before you know it, you will see, you will hear God. You will hear a voice saying to you, this is the way. Walk ye in it. Practice it. Then another thing you need to do to live beyond your own strength is to depend on the Holy Spirit. Don't think you can do it on your own. Like the Zechariah 4, that verse 6 that I said, you know, it's not by power, it's not by my papa, my spirit says the Lord. So depend on the Holy Spirit, and then exchange your worry for prayer. There's also a hymn for that. What a friend we have in Jesus. All our sins are feared to be. What a privilege to carry everything to God in prayer. So carry all your anxiety and all your worry to God in prayer. So prayer is not the last option. Prayer should be our first response. Philippians 4, 6 to 7 teaches us that. And then you need to admit that you need God. You cannot be a self-made man without God helping you. If you want to matter in this life, then I tell you, you need God and you need the power of God, because powerlessness will make you to become a victim. But when you are powerful, you become a victor. You become more than a conqueror. So to exist on this planet Earth without power is to exit as a victim. But you will never be a victim in the precious name of Jesus. And then lastly is for you to walk in obedience every day. If God tells you to do something, make sure you are doing that thing. If you are here today and you have been relying on your strength to do everything and you have not succeeded, then you need to change. You need to change. If you are here today, you are thinking of a particular burden that is so heavy and you don't know how to go about it, I'm telling you, change your focus to God Almighty at this time. What area of your life do you need help? God is here to help you. Hallelujah. If you are here and you want to change, or you don't even have a connection with God, because God is the true source of power, today you need to connect with Him. Stretch forth your hand wherever you are and say, Lord Jesus, I come before you today. I repent and I forsake all my sins. Lord Jesus, wash me clean, oh, with your precious blood. Jesus, I accept you as my Lord and Savior. Save me in the name of Jesus. Now pray, say, Father, fill me with your power as I've connected with you today in the name of Jesus. Thank you, Father, for in Jesus' mighty name we pray. Amen. Congratulations if you have said that prayer. Today is your spiritual birthday. Go and write it down. Now let me pray for you. Father, for as many have taken this decision today, I pray the same grace that has saved them today, let it keep them from falling or going back into the world in the name of Jesus. May all your appetite and pleasure for sin die in natural and a spiritual death today in the precious name of Jesus. I hereby pray for you. Be filled with the power of the Holy Ghost now in the name of Jesus to live a victorious Christian life in the precious name of Jesus. I pray that you and I will make it to heaven on the last day in Jesus' name. Amen. Now, everybody, let's pray together. Say, Father, fill me with your power. Fill me with your power. Say, Holy Spirit, move me now. Move me now. Move me now. Make my life whole again. Say, Holy Spirit, make my life whole again. Spirit,

0: I pray that the Holy Spirit moves over you wherever you are in the name of Jesus. Receive power to fulfill destiny and to do that which God wants you to do in the name of Jesus. Oh, Father, we thank you. We give you all the praise. In Jesus' mighty name we pray. Amen. Congratulations. God bless you. Do not forget to send me a direct message on WhatsApp and I'm going to respond. Tell me what is bothering you and together let us join our faith and pray concerning that matter. I'm sure you will be glad and God will answer your prayer and you will have a testimony in Jesus' name. Reach out and then share your testimony also with me. Let us rejoice and praise God on your behalf. God bless you. I love you and God bless.
1: 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Keep loving God. Keep loving yourself. Keep loving others. Until next time, stay rooted in the soil of God's marvelous love. To reach out to Pastor for more inquiries and to share your feedback testimonies, kindly reach us via WhatsApp on 0806-311-785. 0806-311-785. 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

0: This is what happens behind the mic. We argue.
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2: they're arresting people.
4: With the rising trend of a kidnapping in Lagos State, maybe we should discuss this issue today so Lagos can react to it.
5: Yeah, it's really, really nice that we can look at it from the security aspect of it. We can open the phone line, people can contribute.
0: And we are fun.
1: Let me quickly do my thing.

me want to take up as I did do to speed. No fit to resonate, I'm on a different frequency. I don't think it's necessary. I've been down to there's somebody that could do like me. And I've been like Musala coming on the right wing. I got to your defender, you know, need to tell me. I'm a finesse. You know, send me, I'm a snake. And Kelly, I will carry go. 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If you're not careful, finesse.

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I informer, class 9 the informer. 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

0: crime machine on deck.
1: Okay, okay.

What up, people? 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You're now rocking with the best DJ, DJ Walls. 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You up a banner, turn up.

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4: 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Thank you very much. You're welcome. 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
1: It's 10 o'clock. 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Good evening and welcome to the news. I am Aliyu Bapa. The headlines. Academic activities resume in Oyo State after suspension of strike. Federal government distributes over 1 million improved hybrid cocoa seedlings. Court affirms leadership of African Democratic Congress. Venezuela attack quake survivor pulled out alive after 8 days. You can follow us on Instagram and X at Radio Nigeria HQ and on Facebook at facebook.com/Radio Nigeria Network. Now the news in detail. Academic activities are resumed in the schools in Sierra Leone local government area of Oyo State following the suspension of strike embarked upon by the Nigerian Union of Teachers, NUT, Oyo State Wing. The state NUT had declared a strike on June 1 to protest the abduction of school children and teachers by bandits on May 15 this year at three schools in Oriri local government area of the state. In some of the schools visited, the turnout of pupils and students was very low. Some of the students expressed happiness with the resumption, but expressed concerns that their kidnapped colleagues and teachers had yet to be rescued. They appealed to the Oyo State government and security operatives to expedite efforts to rescue the victims. Meanwhile, the Oyo State government has urged teachers across the state to fully resume academic activities following the suspension of 1 month industrial action by the Nigerian Union of Teachers, NUT, for the abduction of teachers and pupils in the Oriri local government area of the state. Commissioner for Education, Science and Technology, Mr. Segun Olayiwola, said this during a meeting with education stakeholders in Ibadan. He appealed to teachers to collaborate with the government to recover the academic time lost during the strike. The commissioner assured teachers, parents and residents that the state government remains committed to securing the safe release of the abducted teachers and pupils from a rural local government area. Mr. Olayiwola also disclosed that the State Executive Council recently approved about 8.7 billion naira for the procurement of free textbooks for pupils in primary 1 to primary 6 across public schools in the state. In the same vein, the federal government has expressed delight over the suspension of the strike embarked upon by school teachers in Oyo State, describing the development as a major victory for dialogue, collaboration and education of Nigerian children. The Minister of Education, Dr. Tunji Alausa, announced that the resolution followed sustained engagement and constructive collaboration among the Federal Ministry of Education, the Oyo State government and the leadership of the Nigerian Union of Teachers at the national, zonal and state levels, which eventually paved the way for teachers to return to the classrooms. Dr. Alausa commended Oyo State Governor Shehu Makinde, the National President of the Nigerian Union of Teachers, Aude Amba, Zonal President Hassan Fatai, and leadership of the Oyo State Wing of the Union for demonstrating statesmanship and putting the interests of learners first in reaching an amicable resolution. Senior Education, the Registrar of the Joint Admissions and Matriculation Board, JAM, Professor Ishaq Oloyede, wants government institutions to adopt measures that prioritize employees' welfare and long-term financial security. He also reaffirms commitment to protecting workers' welfare and preserving the independence of labor unions. Professor Oloyede made a declaration during a regular meeting of the Examination Bodies and Libraries Trade Group Council of the Non-Academic Staff Union of Education and Associated Institutions, NASU, at the JAM National Headquarters in Buhari, Abuja. The JAM Registrar announced a series of welfare measures, including over 8 billion naira in pension contributions, improved retirement benefits, and enhanced staff allowances as part of efforts to guarantee employees a secure and dignified post-service life. According to Oloyede, only leaders elected through a transparent and democratic process deserve recognition by the management, stressing that any attempt to influence union elections could undermine workers' confidence and the integrity of organized labor. Earlier, Chairman of the NASU JAMP branch, Mr. Andrew Makba, described the gathering as an important platform for advancing workers' welfare and strengthening solidarity within the union. He urged participants to engage in productive deliberations on labor issues, improve conditions of service and institutional development, while commending JAMP management for supporting the hosting of the national meeting.
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5: Thanks for being there. Away from education stories, now on to agriculture. The federal government has inaugurated the distribution of 1 million improved hybrid cocoa seedlings across 14 cocoa producing states to boost production of the crop in the country. The Minister of Agriculture and Food Security, Senator Abubakar Kyari, at the distribution in Ibadan, Oyo State, said the program supports President Bola Tinubu's renewed hope agenda and the National Cocoa Development Plan. Senator Kyari described seedlings as high yield.

0: to ensure the safe storage of the materials. Responding on voter apathy, the State Resident Electoral Commissioner said political parties, civil societies, religious leaders, community leaders and journalists, as well as other relevant stakeholders, have a role to play in it to educate their followers on the need to exercise their franchise.
1: All beavers and devices are already charged, waiting for configuration, which shall be carried out close to the election.
0: While urging the media not to overheat the polity, Mrs. Babalola emphasized the need for the media to cooperate with the commission through parlance and credible reportage. On the transportation aspect, the state rec said a meeting was held in May with the leadership of NURTW and NATO on the role in the electoral process and the need to ensure neutrality, professionalism, and to ensure vehicles required to transport the materials and other logistics were in good condition. She reaffirmed the commitment of the commission to professionalism with a view to achieving a free, fair and credible election. The Federal High Court in Abuja today affirmed the leadership of the African Democratic Congress, headed by former Senate President David Mark, dismissing a suit filed by a member of the House of Representatives, Lekki Adejide, for lack of merit. Delivering judgment, Justice Musa Aliman upheld the preliminary objections raised by the ADC, its former national chairman, Ralph Owusu Mark, and the party's national secretary, Raul Farid Bisola. The judge held that the court lacked jurisdiction to entertain the matter because it bordered on internal affairs of a political party, which he described as non-judiciable. Justice Lehman also ruled that Adejide lacked the legal standing to institute the suit, having failed to illustrate how his rights were violated by the emergence of the current ADC leadership. He further held that Iwobeke did not exhaust the party's internal dispute resolution mechanism before approaching the court. The judge equally resolved the issues raised in the substantive suit in favor of the defendants. On the legality of the emergence of Mark and Arikmishola as the party's leaders, Justice Lehman held that a transfer of the leadership by Owusu did not contravene the ADC constitution. The court declared that the emergence of the duo complied with the ADC Constitution and Electoral Act 2026. Governor Dawda Lawal has distributed 50 new buses to Zamfara State Chapter of the National Union of Road Transport Workers, NURTW, to enhance public transportation and improve the livelihoods of commercial drivers. He also handed over five newly procured fire trucks to the Zamfara State Fire Service to strengthen emergency response across the state. Anil Dalhat witnessed the distribution of the buses and firefighting trucks at the Government House in Gusau, completes the report.
2: Governor Dawda Lawal, while handing over the vehicles, said the initiative was part of his administration's commitment to improving the public transportation system, promoting economic empowerment, and enhancing the safety and efficiency of transportation system in Zamfara State. He explained that the buses allocated to members of the NURTW are under the Zamfara State Vehicle Loan Scheme, saying that the union had agreed to participate in the identification of beneficiaries, supervision of the vehicles, and recovery of the loan repayments from its members.
3: Each beneficiary will pay the sum of 21,912,000 per vehicle and within 44 months of allocation of the vehicle.
2: On the fire trucks, Governor Lawal said the five modern firefighting vehicles were acquired to improve the state capacity to respond promptly and effectively to fire outbreaks. He observed that fire incidents most times destroy homes, businesses, and source of livelihood within minutes, stressing that the new trucks will significantly strengthen the operational capacity of the Zamfara State Fire Service to respond swiftly across all parts of the state.
3: These new fire trucks equipped with modern standards will strengthen the capacity of the State Fire Service to respond faster across all nodes and counties of the state.
2: He also directed all relevant ministries, agencies, as well as beneficiaries of the buses to submit quarterly maintenance and utilization reports to the appropriate authorities, warning that vandalism, misuse, or diversion of government assets will not be tolerated. Speaking on behalf of the beneficiaries, a representative of the NURTW expressed appreciation to Governor Dawda Lawal for the gesture. He, however, described the initiative as a major boost to the transportation sector and the welfare of union members. The union pledged to ensure proper use of the vehicles and fulfill all obligations under the loan scheme. The ceremony was attended by top government officials, including Deputy Governor of Zamfara State, Mani Malen Mumini, Speaker of the State House of Assembly, Senior Government Functionaries, and members.

0: members of the National Union of Road Transport Workers in Gusau, Amin Alhatu, Radio Nigeria.
1: The Head of Civil Service of the Federation, Mrs. Didi Walson-Jack, has unveiled a newly improved IPPS Human Resource Employee Self-Service Application Portal and Mentoring Marketplace Program for civil servants. The new version of the Integrated Personnel and Payroll Information System, IPPIS, a centralized database of civil servants, was unveiled alongside the Mentoring Program as part of activities to mark this year's Federal Civil Service Week. The Head of Civil Service of the Federation, Mrs. Didi Walson-Jack, at opening Abuja said civil servants could now access, track and make corrections on their records with ease. She appealed to workers to avail themselves of the benefit, as the experience would not only groom and refine them but also open doors to greater opportunities.
2: Civil servants can track their own records and engage with processes that directly affect their livelihoods. To every mentor, we are saying to the next generation of this service, your growth matters enough for me to be here.
1: The development partner of the new IPPIS portal, Ms. Olushola Abiodun, said workers could now access, download their payslips and request for leave on their phones or on the web.
3: The old one had some issues, apart from the fact that it has reached end of life. Also, we had issues in terms of the processes, but now the new one has been further enhanced to be able to give these processes in terms of efficiency across board, so that employees can now easily access their information.
1: The chairman of the Federal Civil Service Commission, Professor Olatunji Olaapa, suggested injection of experienced professionals into the service to boost mentorship and the development of a database of mentors.
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1: 28 children from neighboring state who were apprehended for hawking during school hours in Anambra State have been repatriated. Receiving the children at a juvenile remand home in Abakaliki, their neighboring state capital, the Commissioner for Women Affairs and Social Development, Mrs. Felicia Nwakuma, lauded Anambra State government for facilitating their safe return. Correspondent Leonard Ossi completes the story.
7: Four of the 28 repatriated children are from Eza South local government area, while the rest hail from Ipo local government area. Mrs. Mbuma explained that the state government had offered free and compulsory education from primary to secondary school level to children in the state and called on parents to take advantage of the offer to give their children quality and sound education to guarantee their future. She emphasized that the state government had continued to roll out many policies and intervention programs aimed at promoting the welfare of vulnerable children while maintaining zero tolerance for child trafficking, exploitation, sexual abuse, and all forms of gender-based violence. Mrs. Mbuma said that the children would undergo proper medical examination and treatment as well as counseling before they will be united with their families.
8: The governor has created an enabling environment for skills acquisition. They believe that there is a greener pasture out there. It's just patience and resilience to go through education. I keep advising our mothers, please sit up to your responsibility.
7: The head of child development in the State Ministry of Women Affairs and Social Development, Mr. Emmanuel Nkoda, appealed to the citizens of the state to be vigilant against acts of child abuse and strengthen partnership with the government to tackle any form of violence against women and children in the state.
9: This is time to partner with the government. This is time to share with these children. Look at their future. Tell them I'm very intelligent and they can't be abandoned.
7: The social welfare officer in the Ministry of Women Affairs in Anambra State, Mr. Obiora Onunko, who led the children home to a boy state, said the repatriated children and their masters who engaged them for financial gains were arrested in different locations in Newe by the state security outfit and handed them over to police for profiling. Mr. Onunko observed that the measure is part of efforts by the Anambra State government to combat human trafficking trafficking and all forms of child labor in Abakaliki. Leonard Osi, Radio Nigeria.
1: As part of efforts to improve grid management in the country, the Transmission Company of Nigeria, TCN, has officially handed over the control room building extension for the SCADA EMS at Gwagalada 330 kV transmission substation to Nigerian Independent System Operator, NISO. The facility will serve as a temporary national control center in Abuja. Speaking at an event, the managing director of TCN, Mr. Sula Abdulaziz, described the feat as a defining moment for the company and significant milestone in the collective effort to strengthen the nation's electricity transmission infrastructure. Represented by General Manager, Project Coordination, Mr. Aminu Tahir, the MD of TCN, said that the completion of the facility marked not just the end of the construction project, but the beginning of a new phase in the grid management and national power coordination. While taking over the facility, Managing Director of NISO, Mr. Mohammed Bellu, represented by General Manager, System Planning, Mr. Kabir Adamu, thanked TCN management for delivering the project, which he said was more than infrastructure transfer, but a critical step towards improving the operational capacity of the nation's electricity grid. In security stories, troops of Operation Hadinke have repelled a night attack by suspected Eastward terrorists on the Ford operating base at Maimari in Muzalma local government area of Borno State. The attack, which occurred on Wednesday night, was successfully foiled after troops engaged insurgents in a fierce gun battle, forcing them to retreat with heavy casualties. Military authorities say several weapons and ammunition, including an AK-47 rifles, loaded magazines, and rocket-propelled grenade tubes, were recovered from the scene. Surveillance footage also confirmed that the fleeing terrorists evacuated several of their dead and wounded from the battlefield. The attack was believed to be an attempt to disrupt the ongoing settlement of more than 950 households recently returned to Maimari. No civilian casualties were recorded. The theater command, however, confirmed that the two soldiers and one member of the civilian joint task force lost their lives during the encounter, while some military equipment was damaged by rocket-propelled grenade fire. Meanwhile, the Minister of Defense, retired General Christopher Musa, has called for stronger collaboration between security agencies and stakeholders in the oil and gas sector to protect critical infrastructure and increase oil production. He made the call during a stakeholders' meeting under Operation Delta Safe in Port Harcourt, River State Capital. The Minister stressed the need for improved intelligence sharing and coordinated responses to security threats affecting oil production. A statement by the Public Relations Officer, Ministry of Defense, Captain Moses Yari, explains that stakeholders identify the absence of a standard operating procedure to guide collaboration among security agencies and industrial operators as a major challenge. They also raise concerns over crude oil theft, pipeline vandalism, insider collaboration, and delays in repairing damaged facilities. On the foreign scene, a man, Hernan Gill, has been rescued alive after being trapped for 8 days in a rubble of a building that collapsed after twin earthquakes in Venezuela. Emergency workers managed to free Hernan Gill more than 100 hours after they had first located him under 140 tons of rubble. Almost 2,300 people are confirmed to have died in the quakes, which hit Venezuela on 24 June, and tens of thousands are still missing. A paramedic with the Costa Rican Red Cross, Alan Madrigal, told journalists at the site that Gill had emerged just perfect from the ordeal. Madrigal is the rescuer who heard Gill's faint cries for help emerging from the rubble on Sunday.
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5: Nigerians are peace-loving and hard-working people.
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1: As the thrills and the thrills of world soccer still hits people, his sports will going to take more on that. Two goals, one in each of Israel's Sociedad's Marcelo Riazel and his solitary striker Pedro Porro of Tottenham Hotspur, ensured that the 2010 world champions La Roja of Spain defeated their Austrian counterparts 3-0 to punch a ticket in the round of 16 on the ongoing 2026 FIFA World Cup in the Americas. Pedro's 66-minute goal was his first international goal for Spain, and it came after Oizel had given Spain the lead 9 minutes with a break and rounded off the scoring in the 88th minute. Formal fixtures including that between the debutants, the Blue Sharks of Cape Verde, and reigning world champions Argentina with 11 p.m. kickoff are on the card on Friday. The day will, however, start with Luka Modric's Croatia clashing with Portugal to be captained by Cristiano Ronaldo at midnight just before Desert Foxes of Algeria tackle Switzerland in the 4 a.m. kickoff. That's before the showstopper between the Pharaohs of Egypt and Australia gets underway at 7 p.m. in Nigeria. During the news, here's a recap of the major stories. Academic activities have resumed in Oyo State after suspension of a strike embarked upon by the Nigerian Union of Teachers, Oyo State Wing. The state NUT had declared a strike on June 1 to protest the abduction of school children and teachers by bandits on May 15 this year at three schools in Oyo local government area of the state. The federal government has distributed over 1 million improved hybrid cocoa seedlings across 14 cocoa producing states in the country. The Minister of Agriculture and Food Security, Senator Bakari Kari, a distribution in Ibadan, Oyo State, said the program supports President Bola Tinubu's Renewed Hope Agenda and National Cocoa Development Plan. The Federal High Court in Abuja has reaffirmed the leadership of the African Democratic Congress, headed by former Senate President David Mark, dismissing the suit filed by a member of the House of Representatives, Leke Abejide, for lacking merit. Delivering judgment, Justice Musa Liman upheld the preliminary objections raised by the ADC, his former National Chairman, Ralph Owusu, Mark, and the party's National Secretary, Raul Faripisola. We also told you that a man, Henan Gill, has been rescued alive after being trapped for 8 days in a rubble of a building that collapsed after twin earthquakes in Venezuela. Emergency workers managed to free Henan Gill more than 100 hours after they had first located him under 140 tons of rubble. That's the news, edited by Emmanuel Kutara and the production team. I am Aliyu Papa. Good night.